0: right? And so it's part of the digestive system. It's basically where the digestive juices or the enzymes that are produced that help break down our food when we eat it, when we eat. And also it produces insulin, which controls the levels of sugar in our blood. And it can obviously become cancerous. So there's a couple of types of cancer. There's pancreatic adenocarcinoma, which is what people mostly get. And this is when the cells that produce those food enzymes become cancerous. And the other one's neuroendocrine, or pancreatic neuroendocrine, which is when the cells that are producing insulin become cancerous. But what's really devastating about pancreatic cancer is that it's usually, it means you're going to die. And the overall 5-year survival rate is just 12%. So this means that if 1,000 people get diagnosed, you know, 12% of those are going to be dead within 5 years. And this is largely because we don't see it until it's too late. It's spread. And so what this study was all about was using AI and CT scans to kind of change this. And so they've developed this AI model called REDMOD, which is radiomics-based early detection. And so with any AI, you've got to train it. So you need a data set to train on. And so they were able to collect together 936 CT scans. Most of these came from healthy people. So there was 813 control samples. But then what's really cool is that they were able to get 156 CT scans from people pre-diagnosis. So these people went on to develop pancreatic cancer in the next between 3 months and 3 years time. So they were getting CT scans probably for other reasons. So these aren't easy data sets to collect together. And what they were using these CT scans, they weren't looking for tumors. They were looking for changes in the tissue texture or the structure that are often too subtle for our human eye to see, because you know, like once we see the tumor in this case, it's maybe too late, or, you know, sometimes they can be cut out. But really they were looking for this very, very early on diagnosis, because when you get cancer, often what's happened is that your normal cells have actually acquired some DNA mutation that affects how they grow and divide. And this is where, you know, you get these tumors develop and your cancer. So they developed their model, and then with all AI, it really comes down to the testing that tells you how good it's working. So you have a new data set. And so they had CT scans from 63 people that went on to get pancreatic cancer, so the same conditions as what was used in the training set. And this AI actually identified 73% of those people as going on to develop the cancer, which is actually pretty good. That's 3 out of 4. They had compared this to 2 specialist radiographers, and their hit rate was about 40%. So the AI was doing significantly better. And we also should keep in mind that these CTs that they were looking at, just radiographers had looked at these and said, you know, they'd never seen signs of pancreatic cancer. They looked fine in that regard. They weren't looking for it necessarily, but there was nothing obvious there. So it really does show kind of this AI has quite some value in this space. Now, they did also test it on 430 healthy people because, you know, is the AI just telling us everyone has pancreatic cancer? That's not so useful, right? And what they had in this case is of those 430, it did actually say 81 of these people might develop pancreatic cancer. But you can also go and do other testing, right? So it's not that this is the only test. So it's kind of, it's sometimes better to be a little bit overzealous in identifying, potentially developing it, test it some other way.
1: Like a flagging.
0: Yeah, exactly, right? Yeah. So, and you know, they went on to test it on a couple of other data sets that they got from other hospitals using different equipment, just to show that it wasn't unique to their set of CT scans, and it had similar levels of performance. So it's kind of, there's obviously, they need to add data and make it a more diverse population, because it was within the US, these studies. But you know, like, you can imagine if you're at a high risk of potentially developing pancreatic cancer due to risk factors or family history and stuff, you know, there's a way that, you know, you can now, or potentially in the future, have these CTs done and they check.
1: Yeah, and, well, I mean, you know, it's usually good to catch cancer early, so that's exciting.
0: Yeah, no, and particularly, like, this is the one, pancreatic cancer is really the one where, you know, as soon as someone says, I've been diagnosed with it, you're like, oh, no. You're like, it's you very often, very short time spans that you're talking about, so it is really cool.
1: Awesome. What's next in the world of science?
0: The next is the story of baby Cassian, who was born in August last year. And this is, I had never realised that they did surgery on fetuses. And so when I saw the story, I was kind of blown away. And so baby Cassian, in the second trimester of his mother's pregnancy with him, there was an ultrasound done. And what they noticed was his lungs were overinflated and they were compressing on his heart. And this is a sign of a condition called congenital high airway obstruction syndrome. It has the abbreviation CHAOS. And it basically happens when a fetus is developing, the lungs have these secretions that they'll travel up the windpipe and then we swallow them, get rid of them kind of thing. And this is just part of development. But what can happen in some babies is the windpipe has a blockage, so then these secretions can't get out. They basically swell the lungs, it compresses the heart, and it's just bad. It happens in about 1 in every 50,000 pregnancies, so not super common. And because it's kind of infrequent, there's no sort of standard single method of care. So it's very much dependent on where the baby's at, where the mum's at, as to what they do. But if you don't treat it, it is fatal. And so often what the doctors will do is they'll try and wait to see, or they hopefully the mum and bub can make it to 37 to 39 weeks, so pregnancy is 40 weeks long, and they do this variant of cesarean section. So they half deliver the baby first. So they'll deliver the head, neck and shoulders, but they keep the lower half in the womb. And what this means is that the baby's not breathing necessarily itself yet, it's still getting nutrients and stuff from mum, and then they can insert a catheter to bypass this blockage. So a catheter just being a tube, they can drain out the fluid, the baby can then breathe, and they can then clamp the umbilical cord and deliver the baby like normal. Now this is called an ex utero intrapartum treatment, abbreviated to EXIT, which I thought was really appropriate. But only like 3 out of 4 of these babies will actually reach these final weeks of pregnancy. 1 in 4 will not and pass away. And that's what was going to happen probably in Cassian's case, where his heart was just being compressed too much. It wasn't going to grow and it was going to lead to development problems. And obviously his parents did not want this. And so they basically said to the medical team, is there anything you can do? We're willing to take the risk. And if you can learn anything from this, even better. So the medical team came up with a somewhat extreme in some ways idea where they were going to do this exit procedure, but instead of delivering baby Cassian, they were going to put him back in the womb to leave him there to keep cooking it, ostensibly. So at 25 weeks, they basically half delivered Cassian, so they again exposing the head and neck, put this catheter into the windpipe, down into the windpipe, drain those lung secretions, but then they actually left the catheter there using a balloon to keep it in place, and then put Cassian back in the wound, sewed everything up, and mum continued on till 31 weeks when Cassian had to be delivered, because this was major surgery, so often you don't get a full length pregnancy. But that's kind of amazing anyway that you can do this. But it's also, when you consider the risks involved, it's pretty extreme. Like, you need to obviously keep mum and baby going. And so what they did was they used general anaesthesia, so completely knocked out both. Whereas usually in a cesarean section, it's regional, so like the lower half gets numbed, but mum's still awake. They had to do this. Basically, the first thing was they couldn't have the baby try breathe, because when you're in utero, you're getting oxygen from the placenta. So there's this blood vessel, basically, that brings in oxygenated blood. It bypasses the lungs because your lungs aren't developed yet, so you can't oxygenate that blood yourself. And that's how you get oxygenated blood around your body. Now, as soon as that fetus tries to breathe, that blood vessel starts closing up. Like, it's the signal to the body, like things are changing. So they really needed this baby not to breathe, because they wanted to put it back into the womb to continue development. So that's why that was general anaesthesia for the baby, but we don't really know what that does at 25 weeks, so they're going to have to monitor this kid for a while to see if there's any effects long-term. And then with the mum, Kashira, who when the uterine wall muscles are cut, their natural instinct is to contract. Now you contract to get rid of it, to like eject the baby, basically, which is, again, we didn't want happening. So they used a general anesthetic to completely numb everything, so that wouldn't happen. And also when that contraction happens, it's a lot of blood loss. So they didn't want that either, because they were wanting her to remain obviously as healthy as possible with all her blood, so that the baby could continue to develop in utero. And then the final thing was, they used this balloon catheter and they left it in there, but they had to get the inflation exactly right, because if they underinflated, it would slip down and then put pressure on the windpipe. If it overinflated, it could compress nerve blood vessels so that they weren't getting drainage out of the head and everything. So they, all signs are, they managed to get it all right. The baby did make it to 31 weeks. So it was still preemie. It still had to stay in the hospital for several months, stay on a ventilator to help it breathe. But it is, they report that baby Cassian will be off the ventilator soon. They're trying to wean him off. But he does still have to go under surgery to get rid of this blockage that caused all the problems in the first place.
1: But all things considered, right.
0: Amazing.
1: That's a lot better than the alternative.
0: Yeah, and it turns out there's a few different types of these fetal surgeries that get done. There's ones where they call open, which was what this is a case of, where they kind of open things up and they do stuff. But then there's like different, they call it fetoscopic. So, you know, like we have keyhole surgeries and they do stuff like that. And they put in shunts and they do other interventions. So it's kind of amazing.
1: It's one of those things where it's like, I've never considered that this is a thing that we could do. But now that I know that it might be a thing we could do, it feels like there's a lot that
0: could be done. Yeah,
1: with kind of circumventing some of these issues at this specific stage of development, which is hopeful.
0: Yeah, it is, and it's major respect to the surgeons and these medical teams involved, right? Like when they delivered baby Cassie in, they had like 30 people around to like just be on ready to like do this exit surgery sort of. In all this sort of stuff, because of course when he was born, like, because he still had this catheter in, they used it to drain what fluid was still there, but then they used it to ventilate him as well for his breathing, because he started breathing himself. And yeah, it's just,
1: love a hopeful medical story. But yeah, awesome. Well, moving out of the medical world
0: to earth sciences,
1: what's our last topic for today?
0: So Yellowstone, it's a super volcano. It's basically where Yellowstone is. The Earth's crust is quite thin, or relatively thin to other parts of the planet. You know, and it turns out, I didn't realize this, in the last 2.1 million years, there's been three major eruptions in the area of Yellowstone, the most recent being 631,000 years ago, which created the caldera that it's known for.
1: Yeah.
0: What's interesting about Yellowstone is that there's a bit of a debate around the origins of its volcanic activity. So whether it's what's called got a deep mantle plume beneath the surface. So basically a mantle plume is just super hot material that rises from the Earth's mantle starting at the like core mantle boundary. So it's super hot material that's, you know, heating up the magma that's the volcanic under the crust there for the volcanic activity. The other method that could be leading to its volcanic origins is all about pressures within the crust and the mantle, so tectonic plates, which we well know here in New Zealand. And so this study's just come out that points towards that it's due to tectonic activity. Why we care about this is because it will affect kind of future predictions about what the area will do and what its volcanic activity is.
1: And typically you want to know if a super volcano is going to do something.
0: Might be nice, right? So what they did was they basically built a new three-dimensional model where they incorporated past tectonic movements around the Western Northern America, present-day mantle structure, and then data about the lithosphere. So the lithosphere is basically the Earth's hard rocky crust, so the outer bit. And they were basically trying to figure out what's the magma plumbing under Yellowstone, like how's it controlled? And so what they discovered with this modeling is that there's basically two opposing forces pulling at the system. So they have the lithosphere under Yellowstone, so this hard rocky crust. There's actually different densities around this area. And so what this causes is the, basically the crust to stretch. So the scientists use the analogy of it's like stretching dough, right? And so it's moving towards the

0: kind of getting all this volcanic activity. And what's kind of cool about this as well is that there was a another scientist that wasn't involved in the study had talked about in the thing that I was reading, there'd been this recent study saying that the magma in the area would originate from the southwest of the area in the upper mantle, just below the lithosphere, and then it would migrate to the northeast below the caldera. So they had, I don't know how they worked this out, but they didn't know why, and this model actually kind of explains why this could happen. And so they're basically saying they didn't make any predictions about the future, but they're going, this could help with making predictions in the future. And then they're also saying, like, it could be used to understand other areas and such. And so being a somewhat volcanic country, maybe this has some interest to us. Yeah.
1: It would be nice to know. We got too many volcanoes to let that slip through our fingers. But anyway, yeah, thank you. Thank you very much. Thanks, Kushla, for joining us. Thank you, Motet, and thank you, Science. Find out what the future of fitness looks like at Sports Tech, 23rd and 24th of May, a whole weekend of fun activities focused on the innovative world of sports technology.
2: Well, I didn't know that before. Dear Science, thanks to Motet, the museum inspiring the innovators of tomorrow.
1: We'll be right back. 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
1: Last week, publicised tension between the governing coalition members continued to grow as Foreign Minister Winston Peters released emails from Prime Minister Christopher Luxon from immediately after the beginning of the US-Israeli war in Iran, which seemed to show the Prime Minister considering an explicitly pro-US stance. Since the release of the emails, Luxon has said the emails mischaracterized his position and accused Peters of playing politics, while Peters has since apologized and chalked the release down to an error. The row has, however, sparked a range of voices commenting on the perceived conflict between the two parties. Looking forward to this year's election. Tensions have also popped up last week between the ACT Party and NZ First after the two parties disagreed over each other's immigration policies. Last week also saw the reveal of proposed changes to treaty obligations. The changes would make it so the required level of engagement with Te Tiriti across government decisions would be to take the treaty into account. I spoke with National Party MP Ryan Hamilton about these topics, starting with the released emails. Last week, following what were already tensions between some of the coalition partners, we saw the release of emails between the Prime Minister and Foreign Minister Winston Peters that seemingly displayed a pro-US stance on the Iran war from the Prime Minister in the days after the conflict started. What is the National Party stance on what was said and Peters releasing them to begin with?
11: What was said was what was said in the OIAs. I mean, I don't think there's further comment that's needed. Mr. Peters seemed to change his perspective a couple of times, but in our view, he acknowledged that releasing those emails was a process mistake.
1: Luxon has accused Peters of playing politics, and as you've said, Peters has acknowledged

0: error in the releasing of the emails. But where does this leave the relations kind of between these two prominent politicians, especially on such a hot button issue?
1: Oh, I think, you know, as we've talked about in other weeks, Alex too, I mean, you know, Winston Peters is a unique personality. He's, you know, autonomous in his own right as a leader, and he will say and do things that he's entitled to in an election year. There's going to be, I guess, distinctions made between the parties. But on the whole, I think New Zealand First supporters, National supporters, would still much rather have a coalition of the three parties than the alternative.
0: Former National Minister and MP Chris Finlayson has last week called on the party to declare war on New Zealand First, recommending that the National Party distance themselves from the party leading up to this election. Where does the National Party sit on these comments and potential concerns going into this election about coalition making?
1: Well, Mr. Finlayson is entitled to those views, as is everyone else, and often previous ministers and, you know, party members will have particular leanings or views or comments that the media quite like to give a platform to. But ultimately, we've still got, 5 months before the election or before Parliament rises. So it's important that we maintain, you know, cohesive government and continue to focus on the legislative agenda, which has got, policy that's led by National and policy that's led by the other parties. So I'm sure all of us will be, whilst we're starting to make distinctions in terms of party brand, I don't think there's any intention at all to disrupt status quo before the election and campaign proper. And I think that's when you'll start to see, I wouldn't use the term war, but I think you'll start to see, you know, parties start to fly their colours a bit more distinctly.
0: Looking outside of the National Party to the other two members of the coalition, the ACT Party and NZ First have now traded barbs over their respective immigration policy. Should New Zealanders take this as a sign that future coalitions with both of these parties may run into disagreements?
1: Yeah, I mean, all these things are all normal and natural before an election. I think parties will try and, you know, again, find those distinctions that resonate with their followers. But, you know, ultimately, you know, post the election, post ballot day, that's when, you know, the rubber hits the road in terms of working through these issues. We've done it successfully under Prime Minister Chris Luxon previously, and I'm sure we'll be able to navigate those issues, you know, and those permutations when they come to the fore post November 7th.
0: And Immigration Minister Erica Stanford has criticised what she labelled as knee-jerk policies in the complex sector of immigration. Is this the minister calling the policies by both of these parties knee-jerk?
1: I don't have the context to which she was referring to, but what I can say is, you know, she's very across the portfolio and it is highly complex and there's lots of nuance and you know, passageways for different people depending on skill sets, timelines and those sorts of things. And I don't have any doubt that, you know, the other parties will be looking to find niche immigration policies that resonate and it might spark up some interest. But as I say, that's natural, this part of the election cycle, and those things will have to get worked through as, once New Zealand's had their say on voting day.
0: And kind of looking towards that election then, when it comes to, you know, farther down the line, when these governments, as you said, these parties, sorry, as you said, kind of start showing their colours more, when can we kind of expect to see some sort of kind of positioning, especially if trying to maintain the stability of the coalition? When can we expect these sort of disagreements to be addressed fully?
1: Well, I think you're already starting to see them come to the surface. And I think it's only natural that they're going to be more and frequent, as we get towards those dates. I think the real campaign period, once Parliament rises mid-September, I think that's when you'll start to see a little bit more clarity and, I guess, forcefulness around those policy positions. And that's what it's all about. Politics is really the battle of ideas. But our job as a centre-right national-led government is to ensure if New Zealanders want stability, then a party vote for National is the only way to really secure that. So we'll be working hard to make sure our message is clear and get through, and they're not just, you know, going after a populist vote or a niche part of the community, but something that can take middle New Zealand through in a sustainable way.
0: And with that said, and just to wrap this topic up, does the National Party believe that this coalition is still stable?
1: 100%.
0: Now, moving onwards, the government has seemingly begun to push changes to government obligations to Te Tiriti or Waitangi that would limit the influence of Te Tiriti on ministries to simply take into account the treaty. What is the government trying to achieve with these changes?
1: I think consistency. So, you know, the last 20 years, Parliament's passed a range of laws with all manners of reference to Te Tiriti or treaty, and generally, it's been interpreted different ways with different results from, you know, local councils, mana whenua across the country. And so they've all been reviewed to try and ensure that they're specific and consistent. And obviously that's also a big part of the RMA reform, where we're making sure that all treaty settlements are implicitly and explicitly included, because they've already been settled by the Crown. But trying to provide clarity for those that haven't, so there's more of a pathway. And in terms of the existing legislation outside of that, the government's obviously conducted, well, through an advisory group a process, and they've now come forward with a bunch of recommendations. And those recommendations are now being consulted with iwi leaders across the country before any legislation or decision-making is complete. So there is a process underway to try and find a way forward in that.
0: And what would the National Party say to concerns that maybe these changes are looking to lessen the impact and the influence of Te Tiriti?
1: I'd say the purpose of what we're trying to do is create consistency and clarity. And, you know, that would be true on non-iwi and for iwi, because even the way it's interpreted across iwi throughout the country is different, across different rohi and different interpretations. So it's really to try and find that pathway forward that will benefit both Māori and non-Māori going forward in a sustainable way.
0: And just finally, this government has already seen the highly controversial Treaty Principles Bill kind of get its moment in the sun and then ultimately not make it. Where does government kind of sit on comparing this bill in regards to changes to the more controversial Treaty Principles Bill?
1: I think that was, you know, from the get-go, was always highly controversial. It was, you know, linked very definitely to the ACT Party, and it was part of the coalition agreement, and we always knew it was going to be bumpy. I think this is far more nuanced, and there is, you know, direct consultation going on, as I said, with iwi. So obviously we're hopeful that we can find a pathway forward that's enduring and that's palatable for all sides, you know, all sides of the equation.
0: That was National Party MP Ryan Hamilton on continued tension between NZ First, the National Party and ACT, and changes to treaty obligations.
2: That was our weekly chat with National MP Ryan Hamilton.
3: What's this button do? Whoa!
4: You are now entering the green world.
5: Hector's dolphins are Aotearoa's only endemic dolphin species, and play an important role in New Zealand's marine ecosystems. As a result of human interference, primarily from fishing bycatch and pollution, the species has seen a drastic reduction in numbers and is currently endangered. Low numbers and lack of genetic diversity have added further strains, with the species being a key target of conservation efforts. I spoke with Max Harvey, a marine scientist from the University of Otago, and the lead researcher on a recent paper demonstrating the use of acoustic monitoring to study Hector's dolphins' habitat usage in Southland's Porpoise Bay. We discussed the research he carried out as part of his master's, what it tells us about Hector's dolphins, and how we can better coexist with this unique species. So to set the scene, Hector's dolphins, what are they? Why are they important in New Zealand? And I guess, why are they your favourite type of dolphin?
6: So Hector's dolphins are an endemic small dolphin species. So that means they're only found in New Zealand. They grow to about 1.5 meters long, so they're the smallest dolphin species in the world, and they are one of the rarest as well. They're really important ecologically in New Zealand, so they act as one of the top predators within marine ecosystems, and they also act as prey for other more top predators than them. And yeah, they're just an amazing little creature. Yeah, stoked to have been able to work with them, and therefore they are my favorite dolphin species.
5: Yeah, and so what did you do in your research, and what were the main findings with regards to the behavior and population structure of these dolphins?
6: This specific research that was published this year was one chapter out of my master's thesis. So more broadly, that thesis was updating the estimate of abundance of Hector's dolphins that use this small bay called Porpoise Bay down in the Catlin. So basically the bottom of the South Island, the southeast of the South Island. So we estimated the abundance. We looked at habitat use using passive acoustic monitoring. And we also looked at the effects of recreational swimmers on the population. So for context, the Department of Conservation had concerns about the number of visitors to the bay that may or may not be interacting with the dolphins outside of the dolphins' terms. So what I mean by that is that people turning up to the bay and approaching dolphins directly from shore, because sometimes these dolphins in this particular bay are swimming in only, you know, a meter or meter and a half of water. So very easily approachable. But from Doc's point of view and from a conservation point of view, we want any interactions with dolphins to be on the dolphins' terms. So they were concerned that people were having an impact and they wanted to know more about that. So the research that we recently published was using echolocation detectors, so kind of similar to hydrophones, underwater microphones. And this allowed us to continuously monitor these two locations within the bay for echolocation clicks. And so Hector's dolphins, their echolocation clicks are ultrasonic. So they sit in this roughly 125 to 130 kilohertz range, which is outside of human hearing. So these echolocation detectors, they work in all sighting conditions and when the animals are not at the surface, so when they're underwater, which provide this key advantage over previous research that used visual sightings. Our key findings were that we confirmed that the dolphins preferred this southwest corner of the bay, and that particular area of the bay is shallow. It's less than about 10 meters depth. It's sheltered from the predominant southwest swell and presumably gives some kind of advantage, energetic kind of advantage for the dolphins using that area, as opposed to the more exposed area sort of towards the middle of the bay. So spatially, that was the sort of key finding. And then temporally, we found that the dolphins were echolocating from about 5 a.m. till about 9 p.m. And then throughout that 9 p.m. to 5 a.m. period, very, very few detections. So what that is probably due to is that the dolphins are leaving the monitored area. So they're probably leaving the bay at night and then using the bay predominantly as a daytime habitat. And we also found some really cool effects of tidal state on the dolphins' echolocation behavior. So the sort of the highest detections were around high tide, and the lowest detections, relatively speaking, were around low tide. And what these relate to most likely is foraging opportunities. So probably as the tide comes in, what's happening is that's bringing in potential prey. And so the animals are feeding on this potential prey, or at least attempting to feed closer to that high tide period. And we also found throughout a 5-day period of fieldwork in winter that the dolphins were there. So that was a key knowledge gap identified in previous studies, was what is their winter use like? And although we had quite a small sample size, we were able to confirm that at least some dolphins are using that habitat during the winter. So yeah, some really cool results there. And we were able to kind of differentiate between occurrence, so kind of all echolocation clicks, and then make these echolocation clicks into what we were looking specifically, at foraging clicks. So these really, really fast, rapid clicks. So they have a very small, what's called inter-click interval, less than about 8 milliseconds between clicks. And what that tells us is that the dolphin's echolocation target is very, very close to them. And based on previous studies, we assume that this is the dolphins in their closing phase of their prey capture attempt. So very, very close to a prey. And we were able to use that information to then, alongside occurrence, so all echolocation clicks, we were able to look at specifically foraging. And that basically matched the same patterns that I just described before. So very, very cool stuff.
5: Yeah, that is interesting. I mean, was it what you expected to discover?
6: Didn't really have expectations outside of the spatial distribution. So previous boat-based surveys were able to go throughout the whole bay. Bearing in mind, Porpoise Bay is a relatively small bay. It's about 4 kilometers squared. So the spatial stuff was not a massive surprise, but the time of day, so the diurnal cycle and the tidal cycle and the winter stuff, that was all a surprise. We had no preconceived ideas of what that would be like.
5: Yeah. And where are the dolphins when they're not in that bay?
6: That's a great question. So when they're outside of Porpoise Bay, we have very limited understanding as to where they go. Over the years, there have been aerial surveys as part of the broader dock and Fisheries New Zealand management, as part of the threat management plan, as a part of understanding their sort of along shore and offshore distribution throughout the country, but also, you know, specifically for the Catlins Coast. So we know that they're going out at least sort of 15 nautical miles off the coast, so 25 to 30 kilometers off the coast down there. And within that Catlins Coast area, they're also using what's called Toi Toi's Bay. So that's further west, just to the east of Bluff. Mm-hmm. And the broader population that Porpoise Bay dolphins sit within ranges all the way along that coast. So on a daily basis, when they leave the bay in the evenings, we don't know where they're going, but outside of that small bay, that could be that they're just around the corner. It could be that they're going further offshore to feed. The most likely explanation is that they're following prey, but we don't know yet.
5: Yeah. And how can this research be used to sort of inform conservation efforts? And how can it tell us how we can better coexist with dolphins?
6: So this research, it's purely at this stage, the questions that we were answering were ecological questions. If we were to sort of translate that into some sort of management measures, or at least guiding management measures, we might look at when are the peak foraging times within the daily cycle. And that seems to be sort of early morning and mid-afternoon. So if we wanted to manage people better, to not interrupt those foraging behaviors, we could target those times. But really what this research is, it's a stepping stone within our broader understanding of Hector's dolphins in Porpoise Bay. So what we are really saying at the end of the day is that we know that it's an important foraging area. We know that from previous studies, including my master's, that mothers and calves are frequently found in the bay. And based on this importance, this perceived importance, we should be letting people know that come to the bay and try to swim with them. Basically, if you're going to get into the water, follow the guidelines that are already in place. So enter the water at least 50 meters away from dolphin groups and do not swim with dolphin groups containing mums and calves. The reason for the latter is because Hector's dolphins, being small, warm-blooded mammals that live in a relatively cool environment relative to their body temperature, they have really high metabolic rates. So they're constantly having to feed in order to maintain their internal body temperature and all that kind of thing. So interruptions to those critical behaviors like foraging, and then also for the mums and calves for nursing, over time, those can have cumulative impacts on, say, juvenile survivorship, on their fitness, and all those kinds of sort of more broad scale ecological concepts. So it's really important that people follow these guidelines when they're down in the bay. And that's what we're kind of trying to stress from what we now know from this research.
5: Yeah, if this research keeps going, what do you hope future research will uncover? And is there new technologies? Is there scope for a broader study?
6: That's again, really good question. It's a common theme of your
5: Thank
6: questions.
5: You.
6: So my understanding is that next year, the Department of Conservation is planning to do some genetic testing of the dolphins in the Catlins population. So there's a need to resolve the connectivity between the South Coast and the East Coast regional populations. In the past, we've understood that the Catlins acts as this bridge between South and East Coasts. But research in the last couple of years has shown that potentially it's Dunedin that is the the main bridge between South and East Coast. So we want to know from last year, they did some biopsy sampling of Dunedin dolphins, and now they want to do the Catlin's Coast population and see how connected they are. And that can inform things like management units. So should we be having a fisheries bycatch limit for the whole of the South Coast? Or are some of these populations like the Catlin's and Dunedin genetically unique enough that they should be managed as their own separate unit? So that would be really good to know. And then further from that, just expanding the boat-based surveys or aerial surveys as well throughout the Catlin's Coast to get a better idea of how many dolphins there are more broadly in the population and whereabouts they're going, how much overlap they have with potential threats like trawling and gill nets. So those are the kind of key questions going from here, as well as continuing long-term monitoring of sort of recreational swimmer or tourism pressure within Porpoise Bay would be really good.
5: And how did this project come about?
6: So this project was kind of part luck and part persistence. So the backstory was that I was just kind of cold approaching different potential supervisors for my master's. And on this particular day, I spoke to a professor and asked him if he had space for a master's project, to which he said no. And then I asked him if he had considered this summer studentship with Doc. And he said, oh, I actually spoke about that today and making it into a master's project. So I said, who do I talk to? And then I went to the next person who ended up being my my primary supervisor and pestered him for a couple of weeks, a couple of months, and then eventually just sort of slotted into the lab group. So I guess the key lesson or key takeaway there for any prospective master's students or PhD students or any undergrads looking for opportunities is to to network, to talk to people, volunteer, and yeah, hopefully eventually opportunities will find their way to you.
5: That was the University of Otago's Max Harvey speaking about his research on the Hector's dolphin in Southland.
3: That was The Green World.
7: Children eat worms and bugs and all sorts of things when they crawl in around.
8: The Wire.
9: Eye health in New Zealand is not covered by any government subsidies, making it very expensive and inaccessible, especially for poor people. Researchers from the School of Optometry and Vision Science at the University of Auckland have conducted a study on the financing of eye health in New Zealand and explored possibilities to help those most affected by the costs. Comparing the situation to Australia, but focusing on specific options for Aotearoa New Zealand, I spoke to lead researcher Dr. Lucy Goodman about the study.
10: I'm Lucy Goodman. I'm a research fellow in the community eye health team at the University of Auckland.
9: Thank you so much. So, yeah, you've recently released a study regarding the affordability of eye care in New Zealand. What motivated you to engage in the study?
10: Well, as a team, we're researching the ways that we can improve access to eye care, because at the moment in New Zealand, there's very little public funding to help people to access eye exams and glasses. So if you need to see an optometrist, you need to pay for it yourself, and that can be really expensive. So what that means is currently eye care is a luxury, not a right. So the people who are experiencing vision loss are those who can't afford to pay for it, and it shouldn't be like that. So to change that, we're trying to provide some evidence that policymakers can use so that they might consider including eye care within the health budget.
9: But so why is there no government subsidy of such a widespread health condition that affects so many?
10: That's a great question. I think the reason is probably mostly historical, that we've just overlooked it. So if we compare ourselves to Australia, they have a universal eye care policy. They aim to address vision loss before it becomes an issue. We're at the other end of the scale where we're not addressing eye problems before they become a problem. So we're waiting until people end up in hospital with irreversible vision loss. I think the reason about why our government hasn't addressed this earlier is more about the New Zealand government has overlooked eyes and eye health, but it's very important, and it's time that we take a closer look at including eyes in our health budget the same way that Australia does.
9: I mean, especially as you said that rather than being preventative, I guess our systems currently just deal with the consequences. I mean, I'm guessing a case could also be made that prevention is probably actually cheaper than when these issues are actually very, very large and intense to deal with.
10: Absolutely. So the cost of vision loss is significant. Globally, it's in the hundreds of billions of dollars. In New Zealand, we have lots of people living with vision loss that could have been avoided, and these do have costs for those individuals, but as well as for our society. So if we could address or provide services that people could access in the community to prevent vision loss from occurring, this would have long-term cost savings for our economy.
9: I guess it's one of those political situations where having to pay up front is something that a lot of governments tend not to like. Yeah, in a way, it's a bit ridiculous because the economic gains would be quite large in the long run.
10: Eye care, because it's so underfunded in New Zealand, is kind of like a blank slate. There's significant inequities in access to services and therefore that the outcomes are experienced more by people who can't pay for services. So for a policymaker who's wanting to make an impact on reducing health inequities, eye care could be the way to go.
9: You'd also mentioned that Māori and Pacific people are 2 to 3 times less likely to have access to eye care services. So those discrepancies in care are quite visible within the eye care sector as well.
10: Yes, that's right. So that's based on some previous research that's looked across all the types of studies that have been done. And we can see that Māori and Pacific, well, the healthcare system is set up in a way that makes it more difficult for Māori and Pacific to access eye care services as they're currently delivered. Ideally, if we were to fund eye care in New Zealand, we don't necessarily copy the Australian model. We could deliver targeted approaches that allow people who can't access services to reach care, and this would include Māori and Pacific populations.
9: Right, essentially because, as you said, it is a blank slate. So rather than copying Australia's model, we could find our own methods of introducing funding and support.
10: Yeah, absolutely. I guess there's different ways that we could do that, and that will require more discussion. But just for our paper, we've just made a preliminary look at what it would cost if we targeted funding towards specific groups. So as I mentioned, the people who are less likely to access services are those who can't afford it. So we could target services towards community services cardholders, for example. This would be a more targeted approach to reach the people who need public funding.
9: Politically, often dental care is mentioned that isn't subsidised or covered by the government. But it seems that, forgive the pun, but there's a bit of a blind eye being turned towards eye health. And I just haven't heard it being spoken about in a political sense before. But why do you think there is that there's not much of a medial or political focus on it?
10: I think dentistry is currently in the media a lot, and they're talking about the possibility of public funding. For vision, I think it's simply because, no, we haven't stood up and said we need this. But eyes and teeth, for some reason, have historically not been included within our sort of core healthcare system, and it doesn't make any sense. Eyes are really important. You need to be able to see well to help you live your life. So you need to be able to, well, good vision helps you to learn, to get a job, to drive, to live independently, so many things. But for some reason, we've just overlooked this as something that we have to pay for.
9: Thinking of the economic standpoint again, that obviously poor eye care also stops people from working or being able to work. I'm guessing especially when these conditions are very dire and very far down the line that people essentially can't do a lot of jobs that they could do if they could see properly.
10: Absolutely. There's been some global studies about the economic impact from lost productivity, I guess, and they're in the hundreds of billions of dollars. So if we could address progressive eye disease before it leads to vision loss, then we can allow people to achieve the education they need, to get the jobs they need, and overall just lift the productivity of our country.
9: Well, thank you so much for joining us today.
10: No worries. Thanks for having me.
9: Cheers. That was Dr. Lucy Goodman from the School of Optometry and Vision Science at the University of Auckland on eye health financing in Aotearoa, New Zealand.
11: So it's a very odd time to be alive, as they say.
8: The Wire.
5: Last week, the government announced new rules to transition the country to lead-free plumbing. The new law would ban the use of lead from drinking water pipes in new builds and renovations, and would require all pipes in contact with drinking water to contain less than 0.25% lead. Lead has long been known to be a neurotoxin and has negative effects on human development, and this move has been welcomed by experts as a way of improving New Zealanders' health. I spoke to Professor Sally Gore from the School of Physical and Chemical Sciences at the University of Canterbury about the new regulations, what this means for our health, and why a ban on lead drinking water pipes was not implemented sooner. I expect I was not the only one that was surprised to discover New Zealand did not have a ban on lead in drinking water pipes. Why has it taken this long for one to be implemented?
12: And that's a very good question. A lot of people felt that this really needed to be done earlier. And if you go back sort of into the sort of the early sort of 2020s, there were recommendations that this should happen. There was the out of Dunedin, there was the incident where there was concern about elevated lead in drinking water, and that was sourced back to a tap. So this has been a known issue for a while, and they did reduce the limit for lead in tapware, but now they've brought it down to sort of lead-free or as lead-free as possible.
5: Yeah, and how extensive is the use of lead in New Zealand plumbing, and have there been many cases of illness?
12: Well, that we don't know. If you get lead poisoning, it is a notifiable disease, so that does actually need to be notified to the Medical Office of Health and the Ministry of Health, but we don't always have that data. It's known that a lot of New Zealand water is slightly corrosive, so if there is lead in your plumbing, it can be released into drinking water. And the lead can either be in the brass fitting, so quite often there was lead in brass, and that was a key source. Those are the fittings that the plumber sort of uses to connect all the pipework together. But more recently, there have been issues with imported tapware actually containing lead in the tap itself. And the problem is if your water sits there for a while and it's slightly corrosive, it will leach out enough lead. And we need to keep our exposure to lead as low as possible. There really is no safe dose for lead exposure that has not been able to be identified, and because it accumulates in people over time. So if the drinking water is just sitting there overnight, or there's a longer time, then that lead's just leaching out into the drinking water.
5: Could you tell us a bit more about the dangers that lead poses in our drinking water?
12: Well, lead is a neurotoxin, so it can cause neurological damage. It's particularly a problem in young children because it can alter brain development, and low levels of lead have been associated with sort of antisocial behaviour in teenagers as well from childhood exposure to lead. And it's not great for growing brains to be exposed to lead because it lowers the IQ of children. And you can actually see that when there's been a lot of work in New Zealand over time to reduce the amount of lead that people have been exposed to. The lead's come out of paint, it's come out of fuel, and now we're trying to reduce it out of drinking water. They've removed it from the solders and tin cans. And you can actually see the blood lead levels, and blood is how we measure lead levels in New Zealand children, have come down over the last sort of 40 years or so, which is really, really good. And by removing it from the drinking water, that's going to help further.
5: Yeah. In your opinion, is our current network putting us at risk, and should we be worried about it?
12: We are we're not as worse off as some other countries. Like in the US, they had a lot of lead piping. For us, it's more where you've got both brass connections or if it's in the tap itself. And what people can do if they're concerned about lead in drinking water is if you come home from work or first thing in the morning, if no water's been running through your taps, you just dump about a mug full of water or up to a couple of mugs full of water before you take drinking water. And that's one way to reduce the lead exposure. Just let the tap run a little bit. If you're going to fill up your drinking water bottle or make up a baby's bottle, then you want to have run the water and then take the fresh water that hasn't been sitting in contact with any lead-containing components.
5: Are there certain people or types of houses that are more at risk than others?
12: I think that's a bit hard to tell because, and that's the good thing about the new rule, is because it now applies to both new builds and if you replace your tapware. And it's a bit hard to know what people have done with their tapware in their homes.
5: Yeah. Is this law going far enough? Are there things that are still missing? The law says that it's reducing the acceptable level of lead in drinking water to 0.25%. Is any lead at all acceptable in our drinking water?
12: Well, sorry. The lead is actually to do with the tapware. Our limit in drinking water is actually 10 micrograms per litre, so it's quite a low concentration. But lead is one of those toxicants that we want to keep our exposure to as low as possible.
5: Right. Now, are there things missing in the law?
12: Not that I'm aware of, but I'm really supportive of this move to lower the lead levels in our taps to as low as possible. It just adds to all the other great measures that have been done to protect our community from lead exposure, and particularly small children.
5: Yeah. Are there other contaminants of concern that we should also be trying to legislate against?
12: Oh, I have many.
5: Yeah.
12: So that's probably quite a complicated. What I would actually like us to do is have a better understanding of what people are being exposed to in their everyday lives through all their consumer products, and then working out which ones we think are okay and then which ones we think we need to regulate and maybe which ones we need to ban.
5: That was Professor Sally Gore of the University of Canterbury speaking about the government's recent rule changes on the use of lead for all new drinking water pipes.
13: That was The Wire.

Ko ira te hōtaka katoa mō tēnei wiki. Nei te mihi a, ki a rātou I kōrero mai ki maua mō tēnei rā. That's a wrap on the Tuesday Wire. Thank you to everyone who spoke with us today. Dr. Kushla McGovern, National MP Ryan Hamilton, University of Otago researcher Max Harvey, the University of Auckland's Lucy Goodman, and the University of Canterbury's Professor Sally Gore. Nei rā hoki te mihi ki a koutou e whakarongo ana. Thanks for tuning in. 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Next up, we've got the 1 to 4 with Jin.

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Yes, kia ora, you are tuned into 95BFM, the Tuesday 1 to 4 show, myself, Jin, here until 4pm, bringing some tunes that hopefully your ears enjoy. Thanks, Texas, for enlightening us about the website being down. Always nice to have you on our side. I'm sure it'll be up and running soon enough. Just going to play a few back-to-backs. We'd love to hear your thoughts and theories. 5395 on the text line to reach us in the studio. That's still available to you.

Kia ora, you are tuned into 95BFM's 1 to 4 show. With myself, Jin. Hopefully you're enjoying the tunes we have selected for you thus far. Big shout out to the Clatter Irish Pub and Garden Bar for sponsoring the Tuesday 1 to 4 show. Nice little outdoor area there. It's only autumn. We're good. We'll be seeking shelter soon enough. Keep it outdoors while we can, I reckon.

Kia ora, you are tuned into 95BFM's 1 to 4 show. We miss out June. With thanks to the Clayton Irish Pub and Garden Bar, holding it down each Tuesday. Big thanks to Alex and crew for the why. You can catch up on that at some stage in the not too distant future when the interwebs are behaving themselves. Shout out if you're tuned into us analog styles. Love to hear from you. 5395 is the text number to reach us in the studio. Studio95bfm.com is the email address. You can get me on Instagram, JennyPig420, GIWNYPIWG420. Looks like the sun is bursting through the clouds. It was a beautiful ride into Tamaki Makaurau. Shouts out if you've got on a bike again recently due to the, you know, more power to you, my friend. We're gonna keep the music going. Do the back announce in a couple of minutes. In the meantime, hopefully, enjoy.

0: Me do that one exclusive. 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

0: Kia ora, good afternoon. Welcome to 95BFM, where the sun is shining into the studio right now, and I am loving that. Hopefully, it's warm where you are, and if not, you are rugged up accordingly. Shout out Dee, nice to have you on board. Tuning in from the interweb, so that's good to know. Have your thoughts and theories to be sent through to us, 5395 on the text line. 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And Ella and Caitlin will collate them for you and play them out on air from 7 to 8pm tomorrow evening, Wednesday, each week, 95BFM Top 10. Currently sitting atop, aforementioned Top 10 is a community treatment order. Crow's Eye. Again, 100% Aotearoa representation on the top 10, always nice to see. We do love our international friends though, of which you've heard many thus far on the Tuesday 1 to 4 show. We start off with Alec Lee, track titled Bluebird, featuring Kieran Elan. Taken from a wonderful album. The whole thing is great. Bluebird, so that was the title track, by Adelaide's Isle of Jura. Came out last month, mid-April. And then went on a bit of a pop tip. Just love that tune. Ms. Ray, featuring Nourished by Time with Miss You. This gives me Kate Bush vibes, and I'm always good with that. Hopefully you are too. Taken from the Melt EP via Scenic Route. Then we had Dim Garden stepping into the international stuff. Now I'm going to say these next couple of tracks incorrectly, and please accept my apologies. On Ser Trouve L'Envers. Taken from the compilation album Former Friend. Then we had Cyril and Le Syndicate de Future, Le Petit Bonhomme Orange. Taken from the single of the same name. The reads better, I am sure. Apologies to French speakers out there. Portuguese as well. All of the language I butcher, anyway. After that we had Anadol and Marty Clock, Magnitude 6.3, taken from the Manivelle release via Pingy Pung. Then a track that we were playing last year, here at 95BFM, Payphone, featuring Kid Narita with Demi Algo. Excuse my mispronunciation. It's been reissued with some Black Science Orchestra remixes on it as a standalone single via Ling Records. After that, we shaked the subs with a track taken from, you can play any track off of it, it's so good. Breath Step is the name of the album via Accidental Meetings. Devin Rexy and John T. Garst, the duo behind that track, Mash Rub. I played a track off that same album last week. Man, it's so good, it's killer. Highly recommend you check that out. Breath Step via Accidental Meetings. After that we had Devoice, Come Out of the Ghetto. Just finished up there with Girls Chat Room. It's really easy to spend a lot of money. Wise words. That's taken from the Dracula's Daughter upcoming release via Bird Out. And this here is Francois K, recent visitor to these shores, and Dimitri from Paris, The Steppers' Revenge. I'll be uploading the B-cast to the website at some stage over the next few days. I like to edit it. I'm a nerd like that. Back in a moment, the beautiful voice of Hina, you're on BFM.
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Yes, indeed. Kia ora, you are tuned to 95BFM's 1-4 show. For this Tuesday, the 5th of May, 2026, I hope you are well and enjoying the tunes we have selected for you. An abundance of Aotearoa Trans-Tasman artists there. We start off the set with the beautiful voice of Hina and South Pacific Sun, taken from her forthcoming debut album titled Descending Dreams, released on July the 31st, which for me just seems like a perfect day. I don't know why, but July 31st rings nicely. In winter, and we'll have the beautiful voice of Hina to make us feel warm. You might have heard her performing at 95BFM's Breakfast Club at the Tuesday Club a little while back. And if you did, you would understand why many of us here at BFM are looking forward to the forthcoming Hina album. If you head to her Bandcamp, you can pre-order the album itself as well as purchase singles that are currently available, which that was the first one. Was it the second one? I can't quite remember. Take it from that forthcoming album. And I won't name all of the artists, but it is a stellar lineup. There are too many to name right now, so I just recommend you go and check it out. Via Bandcamp, probably. All the info's there, and you'll be astounded as I am as to the quality of players she's gathered together. No surprise, really, I guess. After that, we had Georgia Knight with Mingle, then Aldous Harding, another absolute star from this motu. Venus and the Zinnia featuring H. Hawkline, taken from the forthcoming album out this Friday via Flying Nun. Train on the Island, very much looking forward to that. Of course, she's announced a performance later on in the year. More deets on that at 3 p.m. on the 95BFM Top 10. After that, we have Moon Unit with Better of Me, featured recently in the Top 10. And this here is Wilson Tanner with Brush. We'll play this out. Ease into the second hour of the Tuesday 1 to 4 show, just after 2 p.m. Here until 4, we're smashed in a Big J. Take you through Tuesday Drive. Big shout out to the Clatar Irish Pub and Garden Bar. Nice. Guinness. An outdoor Guinness in a nice spot. You're on BFM.

0: art pop icon Sparks are finally making their New Zealand debut this May. 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
4: 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A revelation of a record that has been 15 years in the making. 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

You are tuned into 95 BFM. This is Dolores Galore. What's it about to be? Before this, we had Savage Hine, RSS, Real Skuck Shorty, Bella Monet, and Machine Baby with Success. Before that, we had Tally and Bigger Ranks, Big in Japan.

Sigos Futura, Upoho Kiriru. We started off the set, the Spectre Collective with Flamingo. Time is flying.

shout out Auditia. Nice to have the Hills tuned in. Beautiful spot out west there. A shout out to the texter who recognised that Dolores Galore tune. Yes, it is massive. I did keep an eye out for that split 7-inch it came from. Which was Dolores Galore and Sexy Dex with What's About To Be and Revelry, a split 7-inch via PPU. I didn't get it when it came out. I had it on my wish list. I didn't see it around, but to be fair, I was probably not looking that hard. But if you have a lead on somebody who has that 7-inch, get at me via Instagram, JennyPig420, JRWNYPIGG420, or even via our website, the email address part of it. Love to hear where you are tuned in from, and if you're enjoying the tunes or not. This here is a favourite version of a classic, absolute banger, Ain't Nobody. This is the Yvonne Archer 12-inch mix. You would have heard it quite a few times over the last many years. Don't want to give it away here on the Tuesday 1 to 4 show. We'll play it out, pay some bills, come back with a few more tunes, and then lead on into the entertainment guide at 3 p.m. On what looks still to be a nice night, a nice night. Well, hopefully a nice night. Could be nighttime where you are, I guess, perhaps.

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10: We're so lucky to have the listeners that we do here at BFM. 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So thanks, Texter. I will definitely check that out. This is a Repairs cover by Polaroids of Polar Bears. With thanks for the advice. Repairs, I believe at least two of them have a new project up in Scotland. Where they now reside, we'll keep you posted. You're on BFM.

10 minutes away from the Entertainment Guide at 3 p.m. This is Deary, D-E-R-Y. I was Seabird. Before this, Dan Hodges with Aim for the Sun. And we started off the set with Polaroids of Polar Bears, their cover of Thanks for the Advice by Repairs, a favourite of BFM over the course of making music. Keep those texts rolling through. Loving hearing where you are tuned in from.

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0: Well, I do like that. This is Human 22, JJ DJJ. Before this, we had The Veils with Melancholy Moon. Playing in the not too distant future. More deets. Coming up right about now.
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0: So what's happening in this fine city of ours, Tāmaki Makaurau? Well, actually, it's quite good because at Goblin Bar tonight, which they don't normally open on a Tuesday, Goblin Girls, who, of course, you may be aware, have put on a few comedy evenings at Goblin on the corner of Ponsonby and Richardson Road there in Ponsonby. It's part of the NZ Aotearoa Comedy Festival. That has sold out. No surprise there. Tomorrow night, Wednesday, 6th of May, Upside Down Lounge featuring Tāmaki 05 Trio at Goblin. On Thursday, Mim Jensen's EP release tour at Whammy Bar. And also, keeping the live music happening at Goblin Areal. It's a fundraiser with Yolanda F. Fagan Harsji and Wi-Fi. Some great gigs happening at Goblin over the next wee while. John Mouse, this is not to be missed. Matthew Crawley, very excited about this, as I know many of you are. John Mouse, NZ Tour with Power Nap at Double Whammy on Thursday night. So many things. It's kind of crazy. We are so, so lucky. On Friday, Audio Foundation, RTS, with Skymning and Luke Vitek and Andrea Young. It'll be some nice electronic business, I imagine. And in the future, 95BFM presents on Thursday, the 21st of May, Margon Williams, Tate Prize Award winner at the Civic. I'm not sure if tickets are still available to that. I'd say that will sell out very soon, if not already. On Sunday the 24th of May, Wednesday are playing at Hollywood Avondale. I know, Wednesday on a Sunday. There you go. With Awning in support, apparently. That's nice. Tuesday 26th of May, Cass McCombs at Double Whammy. Friday 29th of May, Matt Corby at the Auckland Town Hall. Sion Kuti at the Town Hall on Saturday, and Homebrew at the Town Hall on Sunday, the 31st of May. That is some power right there. Also on Sunday, the 31st of May, Flying Lotus at the Power Station. Man, you can't say nothing is happening, because I'm only in May. Haven't even got to June.
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19: 1981, were you for or against the Springbok tour?
20: Oh, I can't even remember back in 1981. I wasn't, so it was 20. I don't really know.
0: Right, we're into the third and final hour of the Tuesday 1 to 4 show. Not sure where we were going to head musically speaking.

Nelson. Love to have our South Island brothers and sisters aboard. 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Hopefully you're not working too hard. I know you will be. Knock off soon, everybody.

is this old favourite of the Tuesday Wonderful Show, Sean Lee with Kiss the Sky. Before that, we had the Superimposers with Seeing is Believing. We start off with DJ Giant, Water is the Brother. I'd say Water is the Mother. But I feel ya.

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and the band. Before that, Crook was shoving Community Treatment Order started off the set with Crow's Eye. This is Make a Dance. It goes out to all the ravers in France who took over a military ordnance range. Me Wanna See You Dance. 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

minutes away from 4 p.m. You're tuned into 95 BFM's 1 to 4 show with myself, Jin. Hopefully you've enjoyed the tunes this afternoon. A big thanks to the Clara Irish Pub and Garden Bar.

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7: So looking forward to that album. I know it'll be a killer. This is Sanguine. Rago ore mauga e maru ai. Beautiful, beautiful tune. It's just slow down for a minute.

sound of Fat Freddy's Drop, playing based on a true story, the 21st anniversary of that monumental iconic album's release at the Civic on Sunday the 17th of May. And they, of course, will be playing a whole bunch of other favourites. Actually, I think it's from 15th to 17th. I'm not sure. There's three nights there, I believe, from memory. They just keep selling out. So there could be four by the time this show is over. Who knows? Deservedly so as well. This is Fat Freddy's Drop with Roadie.

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0: Billy T nominee Maria Williams is back with her new show, Lizzie McGuire, this May as part of the NZ Comedy Fest. Maria will talk, dance, and faff her way through a very late coming-of-age story where she discovers a new ethnicity, a new allergy, and a new sexuality. Featuring Chad Michael Murray, Hilary Duff, and Jesus Christ. Maria Williams, Lizzie McGuire. On from May 5th till the 9th at Q Theatre. 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
31: Tune into breakfast on Mondays. 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
32: Shout out to Jenna and crew at Time Out Bookstores. As I said before the break, Fat Freddy's have three gigs, Auckland Town Hall, and then the Civic. Apparently they've all sold out, but you know, keep your fingers crossed, they may, you never know, they may introduce a fourth

How rude of me. The biggest thanks of all goes out to you, dear listeners. Thanks for taking time out of your day to tune in. I truly, truly appreciate it. Have a good week all, and I'll see you all next Tuesday. Back at it again. You're on BFM.

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1: 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I'm Big J.
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1: Oh, yeah. The Drive Show.
0: Oh,
1: we've been doing this for the third week now? And you've done it again.
0: We need a swear jar.
1: It's going to maybe a month. We'll give it a month.
0: What's next week?
1: Yeah, so next week, no mistakes.
0: Next thing, Jack's bringing in the special jandal.
1: Yep.
0: Just in case, man. Yep. We're on the 95 BFM Drive Show on Tuesday.
1: Yes.
0: How's your day been?
1: It's been good. It's a grey and cloudy day outside.
0: Good weather for a hoodie.
1: Congratulations to all the graduates.
0: Yes, very true. We saw many a graduate from many of the universities around town graduating today. If you're listening, great stuff.
1: Yes, congratulations. You've worked very hard for this.
0: Yeah, good stuff. I hope the ceremony was wonderful and I hope you're celebrating accordingly.
1: Yeah. How are you, Smashed?
0: I'm good.
1: Yeah.
0: I'm here. Well, yeah. This is exactly where I want to be. I'm fantastic.
1: Yep.
0: We have a hell of a show planned.
1: We do.
0: For you today at 5:05 p.m. Yes. We are talking to the legendary Josh Araki.
1: Well, we've talked to the legendary Josh Araki. It is the 5th of May today. Yesterday was May 4th, obviously. Star Wars Day.
0: Which is why we have Cantina Band by John Williams.
1: May the 4th be with you.
0: And may the 4th be with you.
1: So we popped down to the Stardome last night to chat with Josh Araki. And we met some Stormtroopers and Darth Vader as well.
0: Yes, and Jack got his leg sliced off by a lightsaber.
1: Yep, so it was a terrible workplace
0: thoughts
1: accident.
0: Thoughts and prayers, and that sneaker collection's going to waste.
1: Yep.
0: And at 6:05, we have an awesome interview. This one I'm particularly excited for. We have our wonderful segment with Audio Culture, and we're chatting with Glenn Moffat about all things country music because Audio Culture have just released their first collection of the year. New Zealand country music.
1: Oh, yeah.
0: We'll get more into that later. But, of course, we've got tunes. We've got news. We're going to surf with our awesome news team.
1: And we're going to be giving away some vinyl today.
0: Ooh.
1: So stay tuned throughout the show, and you will hear all about that, and we will... We'll give away a record.
0: Fantastic. Hey, if you want to get in touch, 5395, we'd love to hear from you.
1: Yeah.
0: I've got a question for you listeners. I'm a big sauce guy. I love my sauces. If there's a sauce that you don't have often but you see you'll always have, what is it? Does that make sense?
1: Yeah.
0: So for me, that's honey mustard.
1: For me, that's Worcester sauce. Worcester sauce. I actually don't know.
0: Dude, Worcester sauce is a crazy choice.
1: Worcester sauce is pretty good, though.
0: Yeah, but it's only for one thing. It's only for the steak. That's the English thing you're talking.
1: It's good on chips, too.
0: Worcester sauce.
1: Yeah.
0: Oof. Jack. I don't know about that. That's the English soul talking in your geezer. We get me Worcester sauce on me, chippy.
1: 5395, text in and roast me. We're going to kick into some music now, though. This is Pond with two hands. You're on the beat.
0: No!

0: Macho Macho with Blink. Wellington outfit.
1: Very cool.
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1: When Jack said he was going to play some Macho Macho, I was very chuffed.
0: Yeah.
1: Long time enjoyer of that band.
0: Yes.
1: Hey, we're talking about yummy stuff.
0: Yeah, you asked the listeners about sauces, and actually, as it's proven with you wonderful listeners,
1: food.
0: The minute we bring up food, it's a free-for-all. You just have to...
1: Tummy's
0: you have to tell us.
1: Now, we have two very interesting texts here. Now, the question was, for those who have just tuned in, what is a sauce that you wouldn't commonly have, but when presented to you, you're going to have without question?
0: Yeah.
1: You said Worcester sauce.
0: Yeah.
1: That is an odd choice.
0: I like Worcester sauce.
1: I thought it was very one-dimensional sauce myself, but Texter has texted in saying, Worcester sauce is good on a cheese toasty.
0: I could see that.
1: I totally could.
0: I reckon you could put some steak on that cheese toasty, and you could have a cheese Worcester and steak toasty, and it would be pretty good.
1: I like how Worcester comes first before the steak, even though steak is a much more central ingredient.
0: It's just so sad that steak is so expensive that you can't really have steak without it being on its own or being the central part of the dish, you know?
1: True that.
0: It can't just add to the flavour. It has to be the thing.
1: I mean,
0: what are you spending your money on?
1: It's pretty special.
0: Yeah.
1: Yeah. And then another one. See, this is very rogue, but I'm a fan. Plum chili.
0: Plum chili. So spicy chili.
1: Yeah, like a plum chili
0: with a bit of zest to it.
1: Kind of like I'm thinking, like a plum chili sauce, I guess, like a fruity chili sauce.
0: Yeah.
1: Never had it,
0: but maybe this is our sign to try.
1: Try some. I've never heard of it prior to the day, but I can get behind it.
0: Yeah, and as I've said many times, cranberry sauce.
1: Oh, of course, yeah, cranberry sauce.
0: The best thing ever.
1: Bankrupt by Hans Puckett's on in the background.
0: Yeah,
1: this one is a banger.
0: We are going to be back after a quick break with some more tunes. Enjoy.
1: Yeah.

0: Gentlemen, this is Democracy Manifest.
1: True original Aldous Harding returns with the brand new album Train on the Island, out this Friday. I've been way
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0: Fat Freddy's drop there with Slings and Arrows, Kiwi classic to kick off our first show of New Zealand Music
1: Indeed,
0: Month.
1: Indeed, first show of May, first show of New Zealand Music Month. I'm loving it. It's always a good reminder just how wonderful the music within the land of the long white cloud, God's own, is. Yeah. It's so good.
0: Yeah, we had our Split Ends opening the show there up in Tamaki Makaurau this weekend. Double show. If you've got tickets, 5395, let us know. Yeah. I will be there.
1: I will not.
0: Yeah.
1: I might be. I might buy a ticket.
0: Yeah.
1: Yeah, true. I might just join Split Ends.
0: Yeah.
1: Hey, Finn Brothers, if you listen, I'll jump on the triangle. Or the cowbell. Give me something to whack and it'll be sweet.
0: Yeah.
1: But hey, we want to also say a massive thank you to the Beer Spot.
0: Yeah, also.
1: For sponsoring our awesome show.
0: Yeah.
1: And we absolutely love it.
0: You guys are legends. Hey, Smashton, hey, talking about food and beer and drinks, we're talking about sauce for some reason.
1: Well, it just came to mind.
0: Yeah.
1: Love sauce. Someone has said... HP sauce, especially with sausages and eggs.
0: A true Brit right there.
1: We have the Brits in the chat. We've had Worcester sauce and then we've had ourselves an HP sauce.
0: Yep.
1: Something fish. We got the English listeners in today. Yep. 5395. Texting where you're listening from, mate.
0: Yeah.
1: If you're up north, you're a scouser, say hello, lad. We'd love to hear it.
0: Yeah.
1: And then someone just texted and poached eggs.
0: I guess it could be a sauce if you mash it up.
1: Shit, I don't know.
0: Is egg yolk a sauce?
1: God, I think
0: ponder on that one. 5395 is egg yolk a sauce?
1: I think it can be.
0: Yeah,
1: I think, but that's a lot of egg white kind of waste.
0: Yeah, we got an interesting phone call before.
1: We did. Yes, we had a wonderful caller talk to me about biltong.
0: Yeah,
1: and how a couple facts about biltong that he wanted to share, because we were talking about Jack brought up steak and how delicious it is and how rare it is to get nowadays.
0: Yeah,
1: cozy living, of course. And the listener said, here's two very good tips. Two very good tips if you want to make some biltong. Number one, make sure you have a very, very lean cut of meat.
0: Yeah.
1: Because one time he had some fatty biltong and the fat went all rancid.
0: Oh.
1: Ew.
0: Ew.
1: Yucky. So get yourself a lean cut of meat if you're going to make some biltong. And secondly, apparently orange juice is a wonderful marinade for the beef.
0: Interesting.
1: Before you dry it out. We were discussing also potential other summer fruits, but I think orange juice is just tried and true, you know?
0: Yep.
1: If it ain't broke, don't fix it.
0: Yeah.
1: And if you're not meat eater, if you're a vegetarian or vegan, can you make biltong? If dried veggies, are they biltong? Are they in the biltong umbrella? Is there a term for that? I'd be interested to know.
0: Vegans, 5395, text in.
1: Yeah.
0: Let us know how you make biltong.
1: Or
0: if you do.
1: If you enjoy dried veggies.
0: Yeah.
1: I'm sure that sounds nice. I'll have it.
0: This is some Moving Rooms now with Yamanashi.
1: Ooh.
0: You're on the 95 BFM Drive Show. Massive thanks to the Beer Spot.
1: Text is followed up. Worcester sauce and poached eggs.
0: Ah.
1: That makes sense. That makes a lot more sense.
0: And it's yummy.
1: I can get behind that.
0: Yep.

0: Surely you can't be serious.
1: I am serious. And don't call me Shirley.
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0: You are. Oh, sorry, Jack.
1: You're listening to the.
0: No, you carry on.
1: That was the beautiful sounds of Stella Donnelly with Old Man. You were going to say something, Smashton.
0: Yes, it's related to Stella Donnelly. We just had the wonderful Ella and Elle come into the studio and say, "We love Stella Donnelly." And we were just talking about how much we love Stella Donnelly.
1: We saw Stella for the first time, what, 2020?
0: Late 2020.
1: Yeah, we were little children.
0: It was 10:30 in the morning. I'd had 4 cans of Jameson RTDs.
1: As you do when you're 18.
0: Yeah, too early for that many Jameson RTDs. And we went and saw Stella Donnelly. It was one of the first acts we saw on the day, and it was flippin' gangster.
1: Yep. Hey, we've got a great show still lined up. It is 7:46. We've got the news coming up.
0: 7:46.
1: Sorry, 4:46.
0: 3 hours into the future.
1: Yeah, we have.
0: And also infiltrated stinky groups. We're here now. Tough shit. Too bad.
1: It's 4:46. We've got the news coming up. Then after that, we've got our interview with Josh Arneke in a special episode of Spaced Out, I guess. But you'll hear what we have in store.
0: Yeah, literally, it's the radio. It's crazy.
1: Yeah,
0: it is crazy.
1: And then we're going to be giving away some free vinyl after 5 o'clock.
0: Beautiful.
1: So please stay tuned for that. We're going to let the music and the news and everything play for a little bit now, and we will see you very, very, very shortly.
0: How are you, man?
1: This is Vera Allen with Thor. You're on the beat.

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6: Ahi ahi marie, good afternoon. Ko kasta toku ingoa, ko te rima karaka, it's 5 o'clock. The coalition government has given local councils just 3 months to submit feedback on a proposal to merge authorities and remove some councillors. Minister for Resource Management Act Reform, Chris Bishop, announced today that the Head Start pathway would begin, giving some eager councils the opportunity to begin the process of creating their own proposals. Those who did not support the changes would be forced to accept the government's plans, which would come into effect before the 2028 election. Minister Bishop says, "We are giving councils a clear choice, lead your own reform or we will do it for you." The coalition says the purpose of the reforms is to streamline local government, making it more cost-effective and easier to navigate. Minister Bishop argued that the 3-month timeframe for local councils to prepare proposals was adequate, given the fact that the government intends to pass the reforms into law before the election this November. And ACT Party leader David Seymour has announced a new health policy for the party in the lead-up to this year's election. The policy concerns the role of pharmacies in addressing health issues and proposes expanding the powers of pharmacists to manage said issues. These include new diagnostic capabilities, the management of long-term prescriptions, and assessing skin lesions. Seymour says the new policy could reduce wait times for GPs, as well as lowering costs for members of the public. Ka whakawhiti ki tāwahi inaianei, in international news, Iran is accused of launching attacks on the United Arab Emirates, drawing condemnation and threatening its fragile ceasefire with the United States. The UAE says it intercepted 15 missiles and 4 drones, the first attack on the country by Iran since the ceasefire between the US and Iran began in early April. The attacks have been met with strong criticism, particularly from other Middle Eastern countries, including Saudi Arabia, Qatar, Kuwait, Bahrain, and Jordan. These attacks come alongside claims from the US military of destroying 6 small Iranian boats in response to Iranian attacks on commercial vessels in the Strait of Hormuz. Iran has denied both the US attacks and the accusations that it has attacked the United Arab Emirates. And an explosion at a fireworks factory in China has killed 21 people and wounded over 60. Authorities deployed nearly 500 search and rescue personnel, while robots helped find those trapped within the building. Rescue teams had to evacuate everyone within a 3-kilometre radius and humidified the area to prevent secondary accidents during the rescue. President Xi Jinping has ordered authorities to strengthen risk screening and hazard control, while police investigating the incident have taken control measures against the person in charge of the fireworks company. Ara te kawe pūrongo, that's the news.
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6: Anei ngā tohu huarere mō tēnei rā, your weather report for today. Partly cloudy with a few patchy showers more to the north, east-southeast to east-northeasterly winds. An overnight low of 13 degrees, sunset was at half past five this evening. Āne ngā tohu huarere mō te āpōpō, your weather forecast for tomorrow. Rāpa, Wednesday, partly cloudy and sunny periods, chance of a shower, warm night, easterly winds becoming fresh north-nor-easterly. Ara te tohu huarere, and that's your weather.
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6: Anei ngā ahuatanga o Tangaroa mō te Apōpō, your surf report for tomorrow. Ki te tai rāwhiti on the east coast. 2 feet northeast wind swell with moderate northeast onshore winds. Taipari high tide is at 5 minutes past 10 tomorrow morning, while Taitimu low tide is at 20 minutes past 4 tomorrow afternoon. Score is 2 out of 10 with onshore messy conditions. Ki te tai Hawauru on the west coast. 1 to 2 feet of southwest swell with the odd bigger set and gentle to moderate northeast offshore winds. Taipari high tide is at midday tomorrow, while Taitimu low tide is at 10 past 6 tomorrow morning. Score is 5 out of 10 with fun, clean, smaller range waves on offer. And that's your news, weather and surf. Ko Kester tōku ingoa. The time is now 6 minutes past 5.
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7: Cowabunga, friend.
1: Hello, hello.
3: We had a really great song plan there, but it...
1: Oh, we gotta put it all, right now.
8: It all turned to crap, but we're back now.
1: It's okay.
8: It's the glory years of live radio, but we need to wait for it to kick in before we start talking about what we're going to talk about.
1: Can't have the crappy moments make you realise how good the good ones are.
8: Yeah.
1: But you know what else is great? Damn it, I missed the cut. Here it is. No, it's not. Oh, yeah.
8: Oh, yeah.
1: There it goes. Star Wars Samba in the background by Masayoshi Takenaka,
8: yes,
1: who we saw last Wednesday. Yep. Best concert ever.
8: Yep.
1: How amazing. Yep. But it is 5 o'clock. First hour of Drive done and dusted.
8: Yes.
1: What a shame.
8: Yep.
1: But we've got two more wonderful hours of music for you. And there's a reason we're playing a Star Wars song. Jack, enlighten the listeners.
8: Yesterday was May 4th. Official International Star Wars Day.
1: How good.
8: And so me and you popped up to Te Whatu Stardome, and we met with astronomer Josh Auraki, and we talked all about Star Wars and space and science.
1: And how correlates, how awesome it was.
8: We met some stormtroopers.
1: We did.
8: We met Darth Vader.
1: We met R2-D2.
8: Yeah,
1: we did, and it was awesome.
8: So we're going to play a little interview that we recorded with Josh on that day. Yesterday.
1: Yeah, literally yesterday. Yesterday we were chit-chatting with
8: him. Here on Star Wars Boxing Day, and we're gonna play that for you now. So
1: Harvey Norman, 100% off lightsabers right now.
8: We are gonna talk about Star Wars and science at the same time. So we hope you enjoy.
1: Yo, beauty.

0: 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You have only begun to discover your power. 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With our combined strength, we can end this destructive conflict and bring order to the galaxy.
1: Kia ora, BFM whānau. We are here at Te Whatu Stano with Josh Aoraki.
2: Kia ora.
1: Astronomer. And it's Nerd Christmas, aka May the 4th, Star Wars Day. And there's a little bit happening here.
2: It's a few things.
1: At Stardome. Tell us a bit about what's happening.
2: Yeah.
1: Thank you.
2: I know last year we had Revenge of the 5th the next day.
1: Yes.
2: But yeah. So we've got it all happening today.
1: Yep.
2: We've got our annual celebration returns. Yep. We've got four shows here in our planetarium. It's kind of like a mix between the science and astronomy and the fictional stuff in Star Wars. So we travel out to these planets, we talk about them, you know, what could actually exist out there, what are these places really like, and just, yeah, it's really fun because people dress up, we get mega nerds, which we love having here at Stardom, of course, and yeah, just people really enjoying in this, you know, this franchise that's spanned a decade.
1: Star Wars, do you feel like has had a big impact on people's interest in space and astronomy?
2: Yeah, I think sci-fi in general has always been impactful in science and astronomy. You know, there's so much wonder in it. One of my friends said to me years ago, he said, well, everything's sci-fi until it's real. And I just thought that is so true.
1: Yeah.
2: Because, yeah, there's so many cool things. You know, you look at a lot of the old sci-fi, all through Star Wars, things like Star Trek, you know, Space Odyssey and all that stuff. A lot of those things when they came out seemed a bit sci-fi, but then, you know, as things have progressed, some of these things have become real.
1: Yeah.
2: And it's just, it's really cool to have sci-fi as this pillar in Star Wars as of, like, you know, what the future could be like and, you know, could we really be... Are we alone out there? Are there other species or civilizations? Which, of course, is a pillar of Star Wars, having all these different beings living in this far, far away galaxy.
1: Tell us about some of the planets that we go through on these shows and how they could or potentially could not exist in real life.
2: We know of a lot of planets, you know, just beyond our solar system. So we call them exoplanets in astronomy. So a planet around any other star, and every other star has a planet, basically. We know of about 6,000 at the moment, and we're discovering like hundreds every month. But, you know, the really cool thing is when you look at, I think Tatooine, for example, which has two suns, you know, you've got those iconic shots of them in the desert, and you've got the two stars behind them. And, you know, that probably seemed really far out back in the day when those films came out, but that's very, very real. You know, we know that there are so many, we call them binary systems of two stars. You can imagine all the planets going around them would have two suns, which... Mm. It's really cool, really sci-fi, but also extremely real.
1: Yeah.
2: And not only two, you know, we've found real systems out there which have up to six stars. So you can imagine being on a planet that has six suns in the sky. Mm. It's just really cool to think that those things do exist out there. Might be a bit different to the planets in Star Wars, but they are real places.
1: If we had the technology and the ability to get there, we could recreate the binary sunset scene, that shot.
2: Oh, yeah, and if you've got enough money to build a warp drive to get there. Yeah, the thing is, these things are really far away. But, I mean, you know, we're constantly improving our technology. So, for example, I know that there's a new telescope that's being developed at the moment, which is called the Habitable Worlds Observatory. And it's designed to specifically look at exoplanets and actually to see, you know, not just to take some pretty photos, but to actually see if any of those worlds could be habitable in the sense that we know. So that's really exciting that we can not just see these things and, you know a little bit about them, but we might in our lifetimes actually figure out and prove that some of these places would be livable. And if they're livable, you know, does life exist out there?
1: Tell us a bit about how the events like the one you're running today help people take that step into being interested in our wider universe.
2: Yeah, I think, you know, sci-fi is really interesting because it does offer this glimpse of like some type of often hopeful future of, you know, what is possible with technology and science and exploration. And those things are really important and they're tied to astronomy. And I think, you know, for a lot of younger people too, becoming interested in sci-fi, you kind of, it makes you think about, well, could these things exist? You know, are they real? There are other worlds out there and all of these things that we put, you know, stories into could very well be real, you know. I get asked all the time here, like, do aliens exist, you know, and I'd love to say yes, and I think they do, but I can't prove that, and we, you know, so we haven't found that out yet. But I just think you look at the vastness of just how big the universe is, and I think sci-fi is a real gateway for people to be interested in the beyond and, you know, those kind of like existential questions of like, what does it mean to be alive, and are we alone, and is there life out there? I think there are so many bad things in the world, and I think we do need things which are inspiring and inspirational, but also, you know, allow us to know that things like sci-fi, we can actually do these things. Mm. They're all possible. You know, I think of the Artemis missions that we just had to the moon, and you know, it was just this a few weeks where I felt genuinely really hopeful that not only can we do these things, but we're like, we are capable of overcoming problems, any problem that we have here on the Earth. And Artemis showed us that, you know, there is these moments of hopefulness when we, you know, we turn our gaze upwards and remind ourselves that exploration is awesome.
3: Master Skywalker, there are too many of them. What are we going to do?
4: Just thought we'd destroy your ears with that Wilhelm scream.
5: Yeah, of course. You know, just a bit of wake-up juice if you're starting to get a bit groggy in traffic. Yep. But that was our wonderful chat. Well, Jack's wonderful chat, Jack.
4: I kind of hijacked the interview a little bit.
5: No, dude, you had. I was thinking of questions throughout, and then you just had them all. And I was like, sweet, that works for me. Yep. I'll just stand here and be the eye candy. No problem. No, it was great. It was a really good interview.
4: Massive thanks to Josh Arlecki and to Fatu Stardome for having us up and chatting Star Wars.
5: Yeah, I hadn't been there before, but if you can't tell, we love Star Wars.
4: Yeah, me and you have a great Star Wars story. In year 9, we were in Shakespeare Club.
5: We were.
4: And we did a performance of Romeo and Juliet.
5: We did.
4: The big fight scene where Mercutio tragically dies.
5: I was Mercutio.
4: Sam was Mercutio, yes. But it was a Star Wars theme.
5: Yep. Why did we do that? Great question.
4: It was fun.
5: It was so much fun.
4: Yep.
5: And we turned up to this competition. We were a lot of serious, young, beautiful actors.
4: Yep.
5: And all like dressed up in period accurate clothing, and we're there like, yes, Star Wars.
4: We're dressed as Jedi's. You were in a potato sack.
5: Yes, because if you don't know me in person, I'm quite a portly gentleman, and no big fat man Jedi costumes could be done for me. Yep. So, shout out to our drama teacher. He pinned a potato sack together,
4: yep,
5: threw it over my head, and said, "There you go."
4: And during the fight, we had a person in a cloak come on with a trumpet and play the Star Wars theme.
5: That's right.
4: Memories 5395, favorite Star Wars movie. We're going to be coming back later with a giveaway very soon. But first, I thought we'd play some Star Wars themed music.
5: Sounds wonderful. Let me. You wanna just turn that down for a smidgen? Let's start that song again.
4: Yes.
5: How good. Playing last night on May the 4th.
4: Yeah.
5: The wonderful Thundercat has a great tune called Anakin Learns His Fate. And we're going to play that for you now.
4: Yeah. Details coming up next for the giveaway. Stay tuned for that.

0: 6 o'clock. Yeah. So what you need to do to go and to win a copy of this album on vinyl is text in to 53955 with your name, your B card number, and your favourite Star Wars movie.
1: Yeah, since we're on the Star Wars chat.
0: Yep.
1: And if you haven't, then just go watch one. Figure it out. You got 38 minutes.
0: Yep.
1: To watch all of the Star Wars movies and determine a favourite one if you haven't seen them. But 53955, your B card number and your favourite Star Wars movie to win a copy of BFM's album of the week, Born to Kill, Social Distortion.
0: Make sure to put your name in there as well. We have got some cell towers now.
1: Your name is also, it's pretty important information.
0: This is Lizard of Leisure here on the B. We've got the Entertainment Guide coming up very soon. Not the Entertainment Guide, the SRN Top 10, so stay tuned for that.

0: Because, you know what they say. Eat all your mayonnaise and you'll grow up to be a big, funny boy. That's what they say, isn't it? Yeah. Okay, here comes the aeroplane. Yum, yum.
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13: It is that time of the week again for us to run down the SRN top 10. These are the top 10 songs of the week from across the Motu.
12: Yeah. Should we do you want to start with number 10?
13: I'll start with number 10.
12: Rock and roll.
13: First, we have XVBA with Congo Got Riches. Hits your number 10.
12: Number 9, we have Vera Allen with Thor from Wellington.
13: And then we have Somber Cattle with Soft Valentine from Christchurch and Wellington.
12: North and South collaboration. How good. Number 7, we have Heard It All Before by Pining Radiata from Palmy North.
13: Then we've got Late to the Disco from Living Perfection from Tamaki Makaurau.
12: Nice, that's your number 6. Number 5, Big Seema and Boomtown, Rent Free from Christchurch.
13: Yeah. And then we've got Crow's Eye by Community Treatment Order from here in Tamaki Makaurau.
12: Is that a crow noise or is it more seagull?
13: I guess so. Yeah, that's a crow noise, I think.
12: Something like that.
13: Yeah, it's whenever they show the power plant in The Simpsons, they always play the...
12: Really? I've never seen it. Number three, Cobb Departure Lounge from Te Whanganui Atara, Wellington.
13: Number 2, we've got Bug Michigan with Wing and Shell from Wellington.
12: And number 1, we have the awesome Bunchies Big Score with Oscar Says, which I believe we might give a play pretty soon.
13: I think we are in order for a play of that number 1 song. That is your SRN
12: Top 10.
13: We are going to be giving away a free copy on vinyl of Social Distortion's new album, Born to Kill. 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
12: Had a couple texts in so far. I agree with a couple of them. Yeah. But my favourite Star Wars movie, Jack makes fun of me for it. So I think if I'm up for it, I'll share it next break.
13: Yep. Maybe. So stay tuned for that to hear me and Sam have an argument.
12: Yeah, sure. Why not?
5: Chef's Kiss.
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8: So good we had to hear it twice.
9: Yeah.
8: Yeah, this is Kate LeBon, Jack. What's the song?
9: This is Sisters. We've got the giveaway closing in. We are just about 17 minutes out from that. So text in 5395 to win yourself Social Distortion's latest album on vinyl, your name, your B card, and your favourite Star Wars movie.
8: Yeah.
9: We'll announce that soon. You're on the B.
8: Yes, you are. Keep listening.

0: That was Frown Arts with Left Eye Luna, the Keanu Reeves remix.
1: Really? That was Keanu Reeves on the remix?
0: I guess so.
1: I wonder if he was still in that bus from that movie.
0: The one where he wakes up from the other world?
1: Yeah, Bill and Ted's Awesome Adventure. That one.
0: You're on 95 BFM Drive with Big J and Smash, and we are talking a lot of Star Wars today.
1: Yep, that's Keanu Reeves was not in the Star Wars movies, no. Was he?
0: But he's...
1: Are you sure?
0: He's science fiction Star Wars adjacent.
1: Yeah, Bill and Ted's Awesome Adventure.
0: I'm sure that if Keanu Reeves appeared in a Star Wars movie, no one would complain.
1: No, God, no. He's very well liked, isn't he?
0: Yes, he is.
1: Who's your favourite? Who's your favourite person?
0: You smashed him.
1: Oh, that's nice. Well, my favourite person is not you, for the record. Dab. No, I'm just joking.
0: We're talking Star Wars, and we're giving away a free copy of Social Distortion's newest album in a couple of minutes. And we're asking you, the listeners, what your favourite Star Wars movie is. Smashton, I didn't ask you. What is your favourite Star Wars movie? Let's get this going, because I know what this is, but you're about to unleash the floodgates here.
1: Phantom Menace.
0: You're terrible.
1: Yep.
0: You're terrible. Yep. That movie has
1: no
0: redeeming qualities. Why do you like The Phantom Menace?
1: Because I literally have one reason for this, and it's an equally stupid reason as to one of my other favourite things. I think Darth Maul's double-ended lightsaber is so cool that it's my favourite Star Wars movie, the whole thing. Every time I see that, I'm like, that shit is gangster.
0: You're cool with Jar Jar. You're cool with the cringe dialogue. You're cool with the boring plot.
1: Yes, I am.
0: But as soon as the double lightsabers come out, you're game. You're happy.
1: Absolutely. I like dumb shit, Jack. You should know this.
0: Yes,
1: my favorite college sports team, American college sports team, is the Florida Gators. You want to guess why?
0: Why?
1: I love Gatorade.
0: That's it.
1: And they invented Gatorade, the science team behind the Florida Gators. They wanted a hydration energy drink back in the 1960s.
0: Yeah.
1: And then they came up with Gatorade. And I thought, you know what? I don't know nothing about college sports, but I got quite a few mates that are into it.
0: Yep.
1: And I like the NBA. I like NFL. Yep. So I thought, you know what? That's actually a reason to follow them. So why not? Big ups Gatorade, big up the Gators.
0: Well,
1: big ups Phantom Menace, Mr. Meanie Pants. What's your favourite one?
0: The Empire Strikes Back. It's actually a good movie. I'd say that and equally Andor is up there as well.
1: I haven't seen that one.
0: You should watch
1: it. Is that the new one?
0: It's new, yeah.
1: How new?
0: Like last year and the year, a couple of years before. Yeah.
1: Oh, wow. The last one I watched was
0: It's not a movie. It's a TV show.
1: Well, didn't you ask me what my favorite Star Wars movie is?
0: Well, do you have a favorite Star Wars TV show then?
1: I didn't know there was a TV show until you just mentioned
0: There's lots of TV shows.
1: Mandalorian?
0: Yes.
1: Was that one?
0: Yes.
1: I haven't seen it, but I'll take it.
0: Anyway, we're going to be giving away that free vinyl for you.
1: That's what we're talking about.
0: Is text in 53955 with your name, your B-card number, and your favourite Star Wars movie, and you'll be in to win Social Distortion's latest album, Born to Kill.
1: Totally, and I'm just going to say this because I know Jack's thinking it. Feel free to text in 53955 why Smashton's an idiot.
0: Or why Smashton's actually really smart.
1: Exactly. Yep. God forbid I enjoy things, Jack.
0: We're going to play a song from that latest Social Distortion album. When the song ends, we will announce the winner.
1: So 3 minutes and 50 seconds, that's how long you have to get your text in. This one's a brand new single from the album Born to Kill, Partners in Crime, Social Distortion.

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1: Partners in Crime by Social Distortion.
0: New album coming out soon, and we are about to give away right now.
1: Yes.
0: This prize for the album, which you've been hyping up the whole show.
1: Yes, the vinyl, the single vinyl we're giving away. Should we get a drum roll?
0: Yeah, let's do it. And the winner is Keg.
1: Yeah!
0: Keg texting in saying that they still have and love their original Empire Strikes Back pillowcase from 1980.
1: Wow, Keg, text in, have you washed it? Since I hope so, because that shit's going to be patient zero for something. If you haven't. But congratulations, you've won yourself a copy of Born to Kill by Social Distortion on vinyl. We'll get some information to you shortly.
0: And if you want to go and to win future prizes, you can sign up for a B card by heading to the 95BFM website when it's back working again. It's under maintenance right now, but you can do it that way. We've got the news coming up very soon. Stay tuned.
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12: Tēnā koutou I tēnei pō. Good evening. Ko kasta tōku ingoa, ko te ono karaka, it's 6 o'clock. The Inter-Islander Ferry is nearly doubling its fuel surcharge for commercial vehicles due to soaring energy prices. KiwiRail Chief Customer and Growth Officer Adele Wilson says the charge was increased using its fuel adjustment factor, going from 27 to 54%. Minister of Rail Winston Peters declined to be interviewed, but stated KiwiRail shouldn't be expected to absorb fuel price increases. It comes as an international shipping company, Maersk, announced its own 27% fuel tax. And Mercury Energy has apologised after mistakenly telling customers they hadn't paid. Customers received messages telling them Mercury had noticed you may have had a couple of missed payments over the last few months. The message also offered tips for energy efficiency and payment support plans. However, some customers hadn't missed a payment at all. Mercury Chief Customer Officer Soralia Fillmore-Smith apologised for the mistake and any issues caused. She also said the incorrect message did not affect customers' accounts, credit status or payment arrangements. Ka whakawhiti ki tāwahi ināianei in international news, Brazilian President Luiz Inácio Lula da Silva is expected to meet with US President Donald Trump later this week. The trip has been reported by Brazilian paper O Globo and news agency Reuters, though the White House has yet to confirm. Relations between the United States and Brazil had been stressed earlier in Trump's term, with tariffs and pressures to drop charges against former President Jair Bolsonaro. More cooperation between the nations has been observed recently, however, with the leaders speaking over the phone in January and in person at the Association of Southeast Asian Nations Summit last October. And a new study on mobile phone use in schools has found that banning them has no benefit to students' academic achievement. The study was released by the United States National Bureau of Economic Research, which also found phone bans had little effect on attendance, online bullying perceptions, or in-class engagement. One of the study's researchers, E. Jason Barron, says that, "I think what our study is useful in suggesting is, a lot of times easy solutions seem like they might work really well, but it's hard to move outcomes like test scores." However, the study did note that teachers were happier in their jobs as a result of the phone bans, and it was found that 90% of teachers support the bans. So far, two-thirds of US states have implemented rules that limit or outright ban phones on school grounds. Ara te kawe pūrongo, that's the news.
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12: Āne ngā tohu huarere mō tēnei rā, your weather report for today. Partly cloudy with a few patchy showers more to the north. East-southeast to east-northeasterly winds. An overnight low of 13 degrees. Sunset is at 5:30 this evening. Āne ngā tohu huarere mō te āpōpō, your weather forecast for tomorrow. Rāapa Wednesday, partly cloudy and sunny periods. Chance of a shower, warm night. Easterly winds becoming fresh north-nor'easterly. Ara te tohu huarere, and that's your weather.
7: 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Thanks to climate change.
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12: Ānei ngā āhuatanga o Tangaroa mō te āpōpō, your surf report for tomorrow. Ki te tai rāwhiti on the east coast, 2 feet northeast wind swell with moderate northeast onshore winds. Taipari high tide is at 10:05 tomorrow morning, while Taitimu low tide is at 4:20 tomorrow afternoon. Score is 2 out of 10 with onshore messy conditions. Ki te tai Hoauru on the west coast, 1 to 2 feet of southwest swell with the odd bigger set and gentle to moderate northeast offshore winds. Taipari high tide is at midday tomorrow, while Taitimu low tide is at 6:05 tomorrow evening. Score is 5 out of 10 with fun, clean, smaller range waves on offer. And that's your news, weather and surf. Thanks to Esther and Leilani for writing the news bulletin. Ko Kasta tōku ingoa. The time is now 6:06.
0: Thank you, Kasta.
1: In the studio live. Yeah.
0: And thank you to our wonderful news team, keeping us all informed and in the loop.
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0: 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We've got Audio Culture up next. But before then, we've got a song to play. This is Auckland Mads, 7 p.m. in West Auckland, featuring a whole bunch of artists. You're on the B.

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0: That guitar tone is beautiful. Welcome, welcome. You're on the Audio Culture segment here on Tuesday Drive. Audio Culture have just released their first collection for 2026 with a span of stories covering over 100 years of Aotearoa country music history, from pioneering artists like Tex Morton to modern titans like Tammy Nielsen. Mm. One amazing thing about this collection is the majority of stories are written by Glenn Moffat, who himself is part of Aotearoa's fabric of amazing country musicians. Yeah. Glenn joins us today. Welcome to the show. It's a pleasure to have you. How's it going?
1: Thank you. Yeah, it's great to be here.
0: Oh,
1: and fabulous to hear that song as well.
0: Oh, that took me absolutely by surprise. That guitar tone was unreal.
2: So that was Living in a House Full of Love by Ken Lemon.
0: I just love to know what janky, dusty old amp that was going through. Probably through an old Jansen Tele, possibly. Maybe a Holden amp cranked to the max, poor neighbours.
1: The beautiful thing is, too, that's actually got a lovely piano solo on it, but the guitar never stops playing, and you never hear the guitar.
0: Oh, unreal. How good. Now, you've written the majority of the articles in this huge collection. Tell us about some of your earliest memories of when country music came into your life.
1: Well, that song has probably got a big part to play it because in the Hawke's Bay, John Hoare Records, you know, so that song that you just played a lot from it. I met Ken and Devonport, made in 2013 or so. I never saw this actual trip. And it was just back then. And I mean, great story. We've done anything for a long time.
0: Sorry, Glenn, your connection, it's not great. I'm so sorry. I think that's a technical error on our end. But I heard some John Hoare, Green Will Come Through, of course, is an absolute icon of Kiwi music. Is there a standout moment throughout New Zealand's country music history that sort of stuck with you in particular?
1: I'm getting a real bad echo. Are you hearing that too?
0: Yeah, we're probably getting a little bit of a bad echo. I tell you what, in the meantime, we've got another song that you've sent us. It's called Prisoner Hearts by Richie Pickett and the In-Laws. Should we give that a play?
1: Yeah, why not? The echo just...

0: that we have.
1: Oh. Bit of pulling back the curtain there. We have figured out the rudimentariest of solutions here.
0: I've called Glenn on WhatsApp, and I'm holding up the phone to the microphone alongside my face.
1: Yeah, so this is going to be some real old school stuff.
0: This is tin shed DIY Kiwi beautiful stuff, tin of beans, what have you. Can you hear us loud and clear, Glenn?
2: I can hear you, no worries.
0: Okay. That is surprisingly clear. I will take it. Now, those first two questions, we won't worry about those. Yeah. We're going to continue on with a question that Jack and I conjured up. And New Zealand has a very distinct rural culture. How does our country music compare to the music coming out of, say, America and other parts of the world?
2: Well, I think as far as country goes, once we stop comparing it, we're trying to compare it to what we were hearing from America and got past that whole, I'd really just say the cultural cringe, but once we got over that and actually embraced it, it's a lot more easier to listen to and to be proud of that it's ours. And I think that the last 10 years or so, with recorded music, New Zealand putting all that old stuff that had been sort of lost, the old Viking recordings and HMV recordings of the likes of the Plainsmen and Danny McGurr and all those sorts of people, now available online, our eyes are open to it again, and there's all that history, that rich history there that we can listen to.
0: Yeah, that's incredible. I've read a little bit about Tex Morton on the Audio Culture website, and one thing that struck me in particular was his guitar, the signature guitar that he released way back in the day, and I'm hoping one day secretly that one might come up on Reverb or Trade Me, because I'll snap it up, that's for sure. On the topic of international music, Nashville is the international epicentre of country music. One of your articles featured in the collection talks about the Kiwi connection to the Grand Ole Opry, which is the heart of country music in America. Tell us more about that, with the Kiwi connection to Nashville and the Grand Ole Opry.
2: Well, it's sort of the holy grail of for all country singers, even from our part of the world. You want to get onto the Grand Ole Opry because that's been going 100 years as well. It's just celebrated its 100th year last year. And it's an actual radio show that transmits on Saturday nights in Nashville. And the first Kiwi that actually got logged on there was Maria Dallas. She performed there in 1967, I think it was. That's off the top of my head. And then straight after that, or a couple months after that, was the Hamilton County Bluegrass Band. So everyone strives to, it's a bit like taking Coles to Newcastle, I guess, taking country music to Nashville, but it's sort of that passion that people have got that they want to

0: New Zealand country musicians have been welcomed into the fabric. It's really awesome.
1: Yeah, well, there's a woman from Gisborne called Camille Tanahu, whose married name is Camille French, and her family band is over there. Her husband's Jimmy French, is a guitarist from Australia, and they moved over just before COVID, and then COVID shut everything down, so they just started transmitting from their lounge room and doing live streams, and a couple of people from the Opry members started watching on a Saturday afternoon from the lounge room, and next minute they're on the Grand London Opry. So they live over there now, and they've been sort of regular performers. They've been on, I don't know, 7 or 8 times over there on the Grand London Opry.
0: Oh, that's magnificent. I mean, you're with the modern age of the internet, stuff like that, so... Oh, wow, it's so easy to just be in the pockets and on the screens of everybody in front of you. How awesome. How awesome. Yeah. Oh, well, at the end of this month, we found out you're getting inducted into the New Zealand Hands of Fame, which is absolutely awesome. A massive congratulations to you there. Take us through the moment you found out about your induction, and how does it feel to be a member?
1: Oh, it's been pretty cool. You go down, so I'm going to Gore at the end of this month, and they put your hands in cement, and it's alongside people like heroes of mine, like John Grinnell and Danny McGurr and Patsy Rigger, Brendan Dugan, those sorts of people. So it's, yeah, and the tumbleweeds. So it's going to be really cool. It's going to be cold. It's also going to be really cool.
2: On the topic of Gore, because I'm not super clued in on New Zealand country music, how did Gore become the epicentre for New Zealand country?
1: I think it just started with some clever sort of marketing or clever people that were down there. They just started the Gore Awards down there. They had a country music club, and it was Max McCauley and his wife Coral, Garth Gibson, who had a newspaper called Country Music Spotlight, and Dusty Spittle. So they used to tour around the bottom half of the South Island, and when they finished up their touring, they started having families. So they pulled all their money from their promotion company into starting up an awards competition. So I think they just had smart people running it, and so it just became like the epicenter or the capital for especially the South Island to start with, but it's just grown and grown and grown. Like, they had recording contracts were part of the prize at one stage. I think that early on that was a big difference to what the other competitions around the country were doing.
0: Oh, awesome. That's amazing. Kang, I mean, we've had some Kiwi ingenuity on the song, on the show just here today, but it's great to hear that that's a nationwide thing. Lastly, before we let you go, New Zealand country music history, of course, goes back over 100 years, like we said earlier. And, of course, there's so much more to come in the future. What would you like to see for the future of Kiwi country music?
1: Well, I think it's on the right track. I mean, it's sort of been, you've got people like Tammy and Marlon Williams, Delaney Davidson, the Waratahs are still, of course, going. It just seems to be more embraced now than ever. People are going along to shows and spending their money on merchandising and that sort of stuff, buying merchandise. So it's just to continue going. And these awards that they have, like the Gore Gold Guitar Award, and they have different provinces have different awards. As long as those people have got somewhere to go when they've won them, like recording or getting something out. I know it's harder now to make any money from recording music, but you just support from people, I suppose. We're well past the stage of being frightened about talking about ourselves and putting our own voice in our own place in front of people.
0: Yeah, absolutely. We've played a couple songs just before we let you go. Sorry, we played a couple songs throughout the interview you've had here. We opened up the show with that fiery guitar-led song, Ken Lemon, Living in a House Full of Love, and then played some Richie Pickett in the In-Laws with Prisoner Hearts. Tell us about that those two songs, and one more, of course, that we've chosen that we'll play later. But first, tell us about those two songs.
1: Yeah, okay. Well, I was saying that Ken Lemon actually moved over in the early 60s. He was an Englishman, and he came over here, was a coppersmith at the Devonport Docks, and started entering competitions and got spotted by a record guy called John Newman and signed to Octagon Records, which is long gone now. And then he got signed to Viking. And their House Full of Love is off his second album, which is called The Second Album. And it was recorded at HMV, as I say. Yeah, Garth.

0: Young was ever since banned. And the fuzz guitar was probably played by a guy called Kevin Watson, who was the main guitar player down there. He actually got to the Loxing Golden Disc finals in 1966. So, which was, I think the year was one with Maria Dallas tumbling down.
1: Oh, wow.
0: Yeah,
1: carry on.
0: I was just going to say about Richie Pickett's song. So that's, Richie was a... He's a bit of a rogue. He's passed now, but he was sort of started out as a rock and roll revivalist in bands like Graffiti and playing with Tom Sharplin. Then he went prog rock with a band called Think. But he got sick when the band went to Sydney. And he got quite sick and got rescued by his father practically and brought back to convalesce in New Zealand and got back into his country music roots. And so that album, Gone for Water, was the first album for me that really. Where I'd heard words like King Country and home, like coal ranges and that sort of thing in songs, and thought, oh, wow, you can actually write about where you're from.
1: Yeah.
0: So, that went on to me,
1: yeah. That's the pipeline from prog rock to country. It's quite interesting to see how it might cross over from time to time. Yeah. You've got one more track which we're going to play next. It's Jody Doreen with Loud. Tell us a little bit about that.
0: Well, Jody, she was born in Mosgiel, and in 2012, she was playing a gig with the Lone Star at Wanaka on St. Patrick's Day, and it was a terrible rainy day, and Bear Grylls and his crew were in town, but their shoot got rained off. So Bear Grylls and his crew went down to this Lone Star gig that Jody was doing, and she sort of got spotted, and they tried to get management deals with her. So there was like 6 months of meetings after that, and she was going to Nashville independently. And so when she was there, they hooked up over there and took her to the Opry and all sorts of places and really caught her. But they could never come to an agreement of a management contract. So that didn't quite work out. But while she was there, she recorded this song over there, which is called Loud.
1: Oh, awesome.
2: And we are going to play it now.
1: Yeah. Well, thank you so much for joining us, Glenn. Despite the technical difficulties, we managed to have a wonderful interview. It's clear you know heaps and heaps about country music. And if you're interested in it, go ahead to audioculture.co.nz and read up more about it. But you know what country music and technology don't have in common?
2: What?
1: It's how, you know how it gets made. It's just a good set of lungs and a six-string acoustic guitar. So I feel like that's pretty topical. But Glenn, once again, thank you so much for joining us.
2: Yeah.
0: Thank you.
2: This is Jody Doreen with Loud. That was Audio Culture. Thank you so much to Glenn for joining us. And we'll be back with the entertainment guide soon.
1: Jody.

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0: Dick move. Fuck it on the 95 BFM Drive Show on this Tuesday. I'm Smashed and
1: I'm Big J.
0: 22 minutes left of the show.
1: Yeah, thanks to the beer spot. Yeah. And now it is time for
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0: Thank you. Social Voice of Bridge from Wednesday 1 to 4, I believe.
1: Yeah.
0: Voicing that ad. Hey, Jack, you've got the Entertainment Guide up, eh?
1: I do, and we've been having a bit of maintenance on the BFM website, but someone didn't refresh the page yesterday, so we've got a relic from yesterday to give you the Entertainment Guide. So, Sebastian, can you see at all?
0: I can. I couldn't, but now I can.
1: Yeah?
0: I've got my phone zoomed in on the computer.
1: Do you want me to
0: screen.
1: Take a picture of it for you?
0: Nah, I'm sorted, mate.
1: All right,
0: all good.
1: I will start us off. We've got Maria Williams tonight.
0: Tomorrow. Are we doing Tuesday, Wednesday, or Wednesday, Thursday?
1: Wednesday, Thursday.
0: Today's Tuesday.
1: Today's Tuesday, that's right. We've got Goblin Girls, the NZ Comedy Festival, live at Goblin on Ponsonby Road. Tickets from Under the Radar. This is an R18 show.
0: Also tonight at Q Theatre, we have Maria Williams, Leslie Maguire. Tickets from iTicket.
1: Then we've got The Dice Show, Comedy and Chaos at the Basement Theatre Studio. Tickets also from iTicket.
0: Tomorrow night, another show of Maria Williams, Leslie Maguire at the Q Theatre. Tickets from iTicket.
1: And finally, we've got the Mollyhawks, Molly Mawks with Alibi and Hannah Morrell at the Clear Inn Irish Pub.
0: Oh, Irish Pub, get yourself a
1: It is free entry, so you don't even have to think about money before you go to that one.
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0: Totally.
1: We've got Auckland, Memphis Rockers. Memphis Style Rockers, the ideas here.
0: Blues Boys.
1: Blues
0: Two
1: Boys.
0: Piece. Awesome, this, awesome band.
1: This is Shell and Cold Water Blues. You're on The Drive Show. We've got 20 minutes left. 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
0: Yeehaw.

0: pop icon Sparks are finally making their New Zealand debut this May. Your favourite band's favourite band. 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
32: Well, it's Halloween again, and LA is a bore. Everybody's looking like they wish they'd stayed inside. Now we're watching Frankenstein, and their beds and on their phones. Not me, baby.

0: Oh, what a show.
1: You're listening to the beautiful sounds of Marlon Williams. That is Vampire again.
0: How good.
1: And Marlon Williams has a gig coming up this month on the 21st
0: at the
1: Civic.
0: I'm sure we'll read that out in the gig guide come in a couple of weeks.
1: Yeah, and I believe it's sold out.
0: Oh. So think about how much you could have enjoyed it. That's what I'll be doing.
1: But if you're going, I guess that song gets you more excited.
0: Tell us about it. You know? Hey, 5395, predict how good the show is.
1: Yeah.
0: I think it will be enjoyable. Well, unfortunately, folks, that marks the end of the show.
1: Yes, it's 6:51. We just want to say thank you so much for joining us for another wonderful week of drive.
0: Yeah.
1: We've had technical issues galore, but...
0: Keeps us real.
1: Keeps us on our toes, keeps us human.
0: Exactly.
1: We've had a great show.
0: Justifies the 15 Wheat Bix for breakfast every morning.
1: 15? That's like half a box.
0: Yeah.
1: How many All Blacks cards would you have then?
0: Oh, I could build a house out of them.
1: The whole 31 plus extras. You've probably got like the obscure ones.
0: I do not eat 15 Wheat Bix for breakfast. I'm more in the 20-25 range. What I do is I soak them in water and mash it up into a big ball.
1: Yeah.
0: And then I put it in a bag and I just eat it throughout the day.
1: It's a pretty big ball.
0: Oh, yeah.
1: A Wheat Bix. Hey.
0: Big time.
1: We chatted to Josh Arneke from Te Whatu Stardome earlier. A little bit about Star Wars and astronomy.
0: A little bit. I'd say a lot of it. We've talked about Star Wars the whole show. We actually just got a call from a wonderful caller saying his favourite Star Wars movie was the first one because he was there to see it when it came out.
1: Yep.
0: And that's pretty special.
1: That is pretty special.
0: We also had a chat to Glenn Moffat about the collection recently released by Audio Culture of 100 years of New Zealand country music history, which Glenn has contributed to significantly. And that was really great.
1: Yeah.
0: They really enjoyed that.
1: Yep.
0: And of course, we just had a great show with great tunes.
1: We have.
0: That's what we do here at BFM.
1: Yeah.
0: We have great tunes. And we talked about Source, actually.
1: Yeah, we did talk about Source.
0: A lot of brown
1: we've,
0: Source.
1: We've come a long way this evening from starting with Source and then starting to talk about other things.
0: Yeah. And everyone, the people love HP Source, Worcester Source. As Jeremy Clarkson says, your British classic brown drink.
1: Yes.
0: Yummy. But hey, that's been us on the 95 BFM Drive show. Big thanks to the Beer Spot for sponsoring our show.
1: The Beer Spot, it is everywhere in Auckland. You can find one wherever you go.
0: Indeed.
1: Every region of the city has got a Beer Spot.
0: Yes, that actually, I think that's actually an accurate statement.
1: Yep. And
0: very
1: true. There's great food.
0: Also, big thanks to Audio Culture and the Stardome for our wonderful weekly, bi-weekly segments where we alternate, but we had a double header today.
1: Yep, double header.
0: And big thanks to BFM for allowing us to do this because we love it.
1: And thanks to you guys for listening and for your wonderful texts and phone calls. We just love it.
0: Absolutely.
1: It's our dream to
0: and
1: do this show.
0: We will see you next week, same time, same place. We'll see you then.
1: Yeah, stay frosty, everyone. We're going to close out with the sour. This is Hex. You're on the B. Bye-bye.
0: Bye.

0: We are gathered here today to bear witness the passing of a legend. They've kept us company, taught us valuable lessons, made us laugh and cry and...
1: What's going on? Wait, is this a party for me?
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0: Well, hello there, Kia ora, greetings and welcome to Stinky Grooves on 95BFM once again. Listening right now to a brand new release on Hawaii Bonsai Records, coming out of Lausanne, Switzerland. We played you gear from them for many years. They do good stuff. The album's called Horchata della Nonchalantia, which I... Horchata is a milky drink. I presume nonchalantia is something to do with nonchalance. I'm confused. It doesn't matter, because the music's good. The track playing right now is called Vibratory Stepping. The artist is Palka, P-A-L-K-A. And it's a very good record. We're going to play three tracks from it tonight. We've played you two already. We started off the show tonight with the Brentford Road All-Star Studio One Business, reissued for the first time on Beckings, I think, in 2017, reissued in 2023. The album Jamrek Dubwise, that was Skinhead Dubwise, which is called Beardsman Shuffle, and that was the Bassbin Twins version of that, with old Zane Lowe rapping on top of it. It was a Stinky Grooves promo from way back in the early 90s, like 92, 93, something like that, I'm guessing. Old friend. There you go. Skinhead Dubwise, Brentford Road All Stars. After that, we heard Loco Bono, L-O-K-O-B-O-N-O, from a brand new compilation, which is out on Tribulant Sounds Cosmic Llamas Records alongside the Criolla Net label. It's called Descarga Peruana and features a whole heap of Peruvian artists. We'll play three tracks on it tonight. That was the first of them, Ya Llegada, by Loco Bono. After that, we had Glenn Mishkin coming out of Greece. Love his gear always. From his latest release, Mirror City Rhythm, that was Glenn Mishkin alongside Panos Dimitakopoulos. Beautiful stuff. That was followed by Palka with another track from what we're listening to right now, Horchata de la Nonchalancia. That track was Cadia Dia Es Un Renance. And after that, before this, we heard Coyote with yet another excellent tune from their album Naya Bingi, which is out on Pinchy and Friends. Very, very good indeed, in a sophisticated Dubwise style. We've got loads of good gear for you tonight. So much is oozing out all over the place. We just cannot control it. Coming up next, Cloud Management getting remixed by Pat Auburn. Also more from Coyote and Palka. Real Cumbia Activa, Rolo Gallardo, El Richie getting remixed by Tribulant Sound, and GK Machine. 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Lovely to have you along. Strap in, gear up, let's go.
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1: Vivian, I fell out of bed.
2: Whoops.
1: Vivian, I hit my head.
2: Whoops.
1: Is it Monday?
2: Wrong.
1: Is it Wednesday?
2: Wrong.
1: Something's wrong.

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1: Wrong.
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1: Wrong.
0: What do you like to do?

So they was playing ganja. Giving ganja plantation. Like that. Really put them to ganja as medicine. Rasta.

said he was playing ganja. Ganja plantation. Like that. And we pick him to that day. Medicine. Rest of the same thing.

0: from the excellent release Voyager Dubs by GK Machine, which collects together four loosely titled, loosely themed as dubbish remixes with a bonus track. No doubt. By GK, one half of Komodo Collective and the man behind Invisible Ink Records. Lovely fella too. Yeah, as I said, Voyager Dubs out on his Invisible Ink label. And the track right now is Stretching Beyond the Further Station, GK Machine Dub Voyager. And it's by Ty Lumless, originally. Lovely stuff. We started the set off with Cloud Management. Loving their latest release with Vivian Goldman. I think we played you just about the whole thing now. Pretty close to. And it's such a scorcher. That was the Pat Auburn remix of What's Wrong Planet. Pat Auburn had an Equinox related release out recently, which didn't, didn't grab me fully. I didn't buy it, but I'm going to have to kind of go back and listen again after that, because I really like that mix. That was What's Wrong Planet. Pat Auburn remix starting us off by Cloud Management and Vivian Goldman. After that, we heard Coyote once again coming out of Nottingham. Manaya Bingley album on Pinching Friends, which is excellent, excellent stuff. Really lovely, sophisticated W business. That was Ganja Plantation. After that, we heard Palka, once again from Huachata de la Nonchalantia, which is out on Hawaii Bonsai Records. That track was called Simplicity Requiem. It was the dub. And it's a really solid little release, that eight very tasty dubs. Compel me to buy it, strongly recommended. After that, we have from Real Cumbia Activa, RCA. Coming out of Mexico from the album Desde la Ilia, Volume 1. That was Mensajes de Amor. And lovely it was too. That was followed by Rolo Gallardo, Big Marco, which brilliant sounds. And that, appropriately enough, comes from compilation Descarga Peruana, which is a combination of his many tributes out to Cosmic Llama's label and the Criolla Net label. So the track from Rolo Gallardo was called Mootroom or Motroom, M-O-O-G-S-H-R-O-M-R-O-O-M. And Rolo Gallardo is often found coming to Rebellion Sound, so makes sense, doesn't it? Following that was El Richie, once again from the same compilation, Descarga Peruana. The track Canibo, that was the Triple Sound remix. And that is our lot from that this week. There's a lot of good tunes on there, and it's a pay what you like, name your price album. So get amongst, frankly. As I said, right now we're listening to the sounds of Ty Lumless, getting remixed by GK Machine. Stretching Beyond the Father Session. When we come back, we're going to hear from 1040. We love 1040 on Stinky Grooves. Brand new one from him called Winner. After that, we're going to hear Stephen Clark 1980 remixing Astronomo. Sister Ray Davis getting remixed by Malafors. Los Polpitos on Crammed Records. And Charlie Thorstensen. That's all to come. You listen to Stinky Grooves on 95 BFM. Don't touch that dial.
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inveigled its way into my charms over the recent weeks by Charlie Thorstenson from Charlie Speller Crowley, which is Charlie Thorstenson playing loads of Patrick Crowley gear, in this case taking on an entire album, if you will. So sorry, the album is called Charlie Speller, Charlie Plays Crowley, and the track, I'm all over the place, aren't I, is Mockingbird Dream. We start the set off with 1040. Also coming out of Sweden, coming out of Stockholm in this case. And a track called Winner, I think there's a bit of Happy Mondays or something in there. It's probably on brand, I would say. Lovely stuff. After that, from a brand new compilation on Partick Sailing Club, one of two, both come out at the same time. I kind of like that. One came out in March, more or less. One came out in March, one came out in April. And very solid lineup on this. Features Bedford Falls Players, Sorted Sound System, Rude Audio, etc., etc. Them kind of peoples. But the track we played for you was Astronomo, and it's a track that gives the compilation its title. The title is called The Beautiful Flowers Wait for Peace, Volume 2, and that was Beautiful Flowers, the Stephen Clark 1980 remix. Played you Stephen Clark 1980 stuff before, connected with Manifesto and Bliss, Brother Joseph and all that. Lovely gear. After that, we hear from Sister Ray Davis. What a superb name, Sister Ray, Ray Davis. Works together. It's Adam Morrow and Jamie Sego. Coming out of Sheffield, Alabama in the USA, not Sheffield, Seven Hills in the north of the UK. Very good little release, really. Out on Sonic Cathedral, it's called Holy Island Baby. And what we played for you there was the Malaphors, M-A-L-A-P-H-O-R-S, mix of Nave, N-A-V-E. And also comes with Pie Corner audio mixes, Portside Dub, we're going to play you later on. And all sorts, very nice indeed. After that, we had Los Polpitos, which is your man Felipe Salmon from Dengue Dengue Dengue and Dirk Layers of Closer Music, African 808, joining together on an album called Tentacle Tech. Sort of a bit of a nautical theme, if thou wilt. And from it, that was a track called Mola Mola. I think that was the first single as well, from memory. But lovely too. It's all over the place. Quite duffy, a lot of it, but not that one. So there you go. That's what you've been listening to. Don't forget, if you're looking for something to do this Friday, I'll be playing tunes down at Queen's Wharf on Friday between 12 and 2. All New Zealand music. It's all New Zealand music all month. So that I think we've got 5 Fridays of all New Zealand music I'll be dishing up for you. So if you're in the CBD and fancy somewhere to munch on a sandwich, hang out, presuming the weather's all right, all that sort of stuff, right?

0: Arrow, bit of a favourite on Stinky Grooves at the moment. Loving Stones Taro. I can't get it out. This is from a new release on Fast at Work Records out of Los Angeles called Crevasse. We're going to play a title track. After that, we'll hear from Om Unit. John Synchro getting remixed by a drum. Massive 11-minute mix. It's huge. And Emily Jean getting remixed by Ophelie. 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
1: Delightfully droll Aussie songstress Courtney Barnett is finally returning to New Zealand this November to celebrate her new album, Creature of Habit. 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
2: Billy T nominee Maria Williams is back with her new show, Lizzie McGuire, this May as part of the NZ Comedy Fest. 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

see a lot, Doctor. When are you strong enough to point that high-powered perception at yourself? What about it? Why don't you look at yourself and write down what you see?

Right, lovely little squelcher, this one, isn't it? From Versions Volume 1 by Emily Jean, or Jean, Emily Jean, I think it is, J-E-A-N-E, on Quinn Records, Q-U-Y-N-H, I don't know, how do you say that? I'm saying Quinn, it could be, you know, it could be anything, I'm sure I'm getting it wrong. Anyway, coming out of Antwerp, Belgium, Versions Volume 1, and the track is a Fire Lily, and this is the Offaly remix. We play the another one from this later on. Started off with Stones Taro, who does doofy stuff in a Japanese style, but there's always just a dubwise element that just lifts it above, makes it more interesting, and there's no exception on this new release on Fast at Work Records out of Los Angeles. It's called Crevasse, the release, and that was the title track. Crevasse also comes with a Loif remix. And a couple of other tunes. After that, we have Om Unit coming out of Bristol, of course, from his latest Oracles, which is out on Local Action Records. Sort of more on the clubby tip. Nothing wrong with that. He always makes it interesting. That was a track called Healing Tool. That was followed by John, which is spelled D-G-O-H-N. So thankfully, they do actually alert you to that as how it's meant to be pronounced. Just John. J-O-N would have worked. And from an upcoming release on Planet Moo Records, which is called Tesares. Coming out, I think, not till the end of June, so it's way away. But that track was called I Couldn't Remember, so I made something up. We've all been there, I think. Very good. John Kune is the artist, or Kunane? Kune? Out of London. Lovely stuff. And I'm enjoying the bizarre time signatures and odd tunings in that one. Made it rise above for me. Takes. Talking of which, that was followed and this was preceded by Massive One from Drum, as in D-J-R-U-N. Drum remix of Look At Yourself by Synchro from the Look At Yourself release, and that was 11 and a quarter minutes of exploratory, investigative drum and bass of the very best kind. Liking that a lot. Very, very good indeed. And that's exactly what you've been listening to. When we come back, we're going to hear a tune from Amamelia. I'm sure you're all familiar with her new album, The Joy, which is brilliant. So we will play you Shore City. That'll be followed by Bobby Ingham on Sneaker Social Club. Sister Ray Davis once again. The Carousel, another from Amamelia, and Emily Jean or Jean. Providing us with the talk-out materials. Yes, you do. That's what's coming up. You listen to Stinky Grooves on 95 BFM. Leave you the rest of this delightful tune from Offaly remixing Emily Jean.

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1: Billy T nominee Maria Williams is back with her new show, Lizzie McGuire. This May is part of the NZ Comedy Fest. 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

legs chopped off. So it's going to be 7 to 5. And they won't let him beg for money, you know. But they ain't begging. And obstruction.

I believe the album's called It, Angel of the North. And the track we listened to was, well, WYD Tomorrow Night, What You Doing Tomorrow Night. That was from my sister Ray Davies. And the album Holy Island Baby on Sonic Cathedral.

0: Yeah, Earthworm Dance from the excellent Joy of Living. And that's what you've been listening to. When we come back, we're going to hear Moondust, our brand new Richard Norris connected material. Also, gear coming up from Palette, battery operated, and Inzagino and Harmonious Thelonious. 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

0: This is the wonderful and distinctly German sounds of Harmonious Thelonious from the album Grumpy Pieces on Bureau B. The track's called Made in Italy. I'm sure it was. We start this set off with Moondust. Moondust is a brand new outfit. We played you maybe two or three tracks before. Brand new, featuring Richard Norris and Lowell Hammond, who does a lot of soundtrack gear and what have you. And a very nice record indeed it is. It's called Memories, Dreams, Reflections. Features some tracks written together, some tracks written just by Richard Norris. That was one of the just by Richard Norris ones. It's called 1976. And if you enjoyed that, you will enjoy that whole album. It's very good, very austere and delightful. After that, we heard a track from Palette, P-A-L-L-E-T-T-E. From a brand new album called I Care About You So Much. And Palette is a music project by Alexander Carlo Buckley. Now, last year, Palette released an album called Oasis of Peace, which was a similar sort of ambient behaviour, but also featuring loads of sound recordings made in Palestine, and I think maybe Lebanon as well, definitely in Palestine. And it was my favourite record of last year, without a shadow of doubt. It's very rare that I can say I'm not a big man for the top 10s, top 3s, top 1s even. But I can say there is no record that I listened to more last year than Oasis of Peace, and there is no record that affected me more than Oasis of Peace. And in fact, there was no record that got more response from Stinky Groove listeners, people who either told me anecdotally or people who wrote in and just said, thank you for playing that, it blew my mind. It was, yeah, it just cleaned up in every department. And so if you haven't listened to the album Oasis of Peace by Palette, I strongly suggest you do, but it is an emotional, heavy and very rewarding listening experience. But this is a new one. This one was done in Tokyo, where I believe Palette may be based. It's called I Care About You So Much, and the track we play for you, lovely title this, Just Saying Your Name Makes Me Smile. Really good. So I think this is the seventh release since Oasis Peace came out, and that was like in 2025. After that, we heard Battery Operated on Yuku Records with Past Lives from the album Type 1. Then Inzajino with Life on the Focal Plane. That's on Huanali Records, part of the Oscillated Empire out of South Korea. And we're going to leave you tonight with Balafonic Warriors of the Distotech, getting remixed by Chris Coco, the Chris Coco Extended Love of Gone Sailing, and Amamelia with Twinned Parks. Thank you very much for tuning in. Take it easy out there. Be good to one another. Peace, and do not forget Lebanon, do not forget Palestine, do not forget Iran, do not forget all these people who are suffering. Do something. Get off your ass.
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Stinky Jim. 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

0: Hello, hello. Welcome back to Brit Crush. What did I say? Brit Crush.
1: Brit Crush.
0: Brit Crush Radio. Tonight, myself and Pros are here again, your host from 10 p.m. till 12 a.m. And tonight we're joined by Octi as well, which is super cool.
2: Hello.
0: Yes, great to have you here. We're going to do a little bit of a small segment each, I think, kind of not tell you what's happening, but you'll just have to listen, wait and see.
1: Yeah.
0: What are you playing right now, Pros?
1: This tune right here is called Temporal Loop Transcendence, the Pugis Marinara mix. So that's Pugilist.
0: Nice.
1: But it's a very cool track that I found. But yeah, it's originally by Pod and Edward Richards and Pugilist. So it's the Pugilist remix.
0: Cool.
1: And before that we had DL by Theo Mueller, he's a French techno producer, which is a cool track. So that was the one before this one. But yeah.
0: It's a nice album cover I'm looking over there.
1: Yeah,
0: nice.
1: Yeah.
0: And pink. But yeah, we're going to just run a few little sessions each, maybe a bit of a back-to-back later. Octi is going to go after Pros. Do you have a few things lined up? Is that right? You want to say anything about those?
2: Yeah. So I've got a tour that I'm doing with a good mate, Paz, over in Christchurch, and we're going to hit a few spots around Aotearoa. So we're going to be in Christchurch on the 16th, and we're going to be in Wellington on the 31st of May. And then in June, we're going to be at Wemmy Bar here in Auckland.
0: Nice.
2: On the 6th of June.
0: Yeah, cool, cool. So you'll get a little bit of taste of that as well here. Some things coming up throughout the islands yeah. Later. Nice. But yeah, thank you for joining us. And we will have a chat to you guys soon. Keep it locked.

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0: That's what they say, isn't it? Yeah. Okay, here comes the aeroplane. Yum, yum.
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0: Hey, after anything special today?
1: Yeah, Mum gave me a list. Okay, peaches?
0: Great choice. We've got teachers of peaches.
1: Bread?
0: The now playing vinyl is good.
1: Chicken?
0: Headless?
1: Pumpkin?
0: Smashing? 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

This current track you're listening to is called I Never See You in the Club by Mr. Meaty Boy. And the one we had before that was called Druck by Schley, who's down in Christchurch. Both of these are on the 5 years of Echo Train Records, which I think came out last year. Both super cool songs, really cool album as well. Definitely check it out. 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We've also got a special guest, Octi, too. Keep it locked.

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It's Tuesday night and you're listening to Bit Crush Radio on 95BFM. Awesome track we're listening to right now called Bird Soul by Pitch Black off the Rude Mechanics album. It's just so good, we're just gonna listen to it together. Thank you. Sorry, wrong button.

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track we're listening to right now was Symbiosis by Scuba. Loving this kind of techno, kind of dub techno, kind of dubby sound at the moment. But very, you know, sort of dubstep influenced. Hope you guys have had fun on the show tonight. Just gonna do a bit of a, keep this sort of stuff going and do a bit of a back-to-back kind of session. But yeah, cheers.

0: everyone. Oh. Hello. Oh my God, Campbell, you're like rapping.
1: Oops, sorry.
0: Sorry, Campbell just tried to trip me over with the mic cord. Anyway. Oh, do you want... Thank you so much for tuning in tonight, if you have. Sorry about that awkward little 2 seconds just before. No qualms, though. You have been listening to Bitcrash Radio tonight. I'm Porcelain, and I've had Pros, my other host, with me, as always.
1: Yeah, it's been so fun.
0: We've also had Octi in the studio tonight.
2: Yes, yes. Thanks for having me.
0: Yes, thank you for joining us. It's been really awesome. Yeah, that's kind of it. I forgot to say, oh my God, guys, give us a text at all. But if you want to, if you've been listening, you can text us at 5395. Otherwise, we'll be here next week from 10 p.m. till 12 a.m.
1: Yeah. You'll have the great people from Anniversary Eve after us, so stay tuned for that. But we'll be here for the next 10 minutes, and we've had a lot of fun, so thanks very much if you tuned in.
0: Yeah, shout out 95BFM for always having us as well. Super grateful to be here. And thank you, Octi, for joining us tonight. Have a good Wednesday, everyone.
2: See
0: almost.
1: You. Yeah.
0: Bye.

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Hello, everybody, and welcome to Anniversary Eve, where we take a look at some of the finest albums celebrating their anniversaries in 2026. My name's Jan, and my co-host Nadine is running a little bit late today, so I'm going to start the show. Don't worry, she will be returning in a bit. So that first track was First Church, which is a track from the 3D's first EP, Fishtails, which came out in 1990 and was released as a double compilation with their second EP, Swarthy Songs for Swarbs, in 1991. So that is our album for the day. So 35th anniversary. So who are the 3D's? The 3D's are probably the most influential Flying Nun band of the third wave of Flying Nun during the early to mid-90s. So they were famous for their kind of noise pop style, which I think you would have definitely picked up on that first track, and for their overseas success. They toured the US a number of times prior to their breakup, and they supported some major overseas bands on New Zealand tours. We'll talk about some of those connections a little bit later on. The 3D's was made up of Aucklanders David Saunders and Dominic Stones, who formed the band with Denise Rowan in Dunedin in 1998. So that's how they get their name 3D's, because all three of them had a name starting with a D. Another Aucklander, David Mitchell, joined the lineup in 1989 for the fully fledged lineup. So I guess the title of the band doesn't quite work in that way, because it's 4D's. Yeah, so we're going to jump into a couple of connections first up. So our first connect, because these four artists were very prominent in Flying Nun music during the late 80s, all very prolific musicians playing multiple different instruments. So Denise Rowan, who plays bass for the 3D's and does a couple of vocals, which we'll see throughout, played guitar in the influential band Look Blue, Go Purple. So it was an all-female Flying Nun group who had some lovely tracks throughout their career. So we're going to play a track from Look Blue, Go Purple. This is I Don't Want You Anyway, which is from their third EP.

0: That was I Don't Want You Anyway by Look Blue, Go Purple.
1: Only missed two songs.
0: I raced real quick. I'm the Dean, by the way.
1: Yeah, so that was the Denise Rowan connection for the 3Ds. So we're going to move into one for David Mitchell, who was a very prolific New Zealand artist during the late 80s, like I was talking about a little bit earlier. So he was a part of Goblin Mix, as well as the Exploding Budgies and the Magic Kids. So we'll have songs from both, from all of those artists, I think. But first up, we're going to have a track from Goblin Mix. So this is one of their most famous songs. This was also featured on a 95 BFM compilation called Outnumbered by Sheep. So this one is called Traveling Grave.

0: That was Dreams of a Herd by 3Ds, which is part of the album that is celebrating its anniversary tonight. Fishtails and Swarthy Songs for Swabs.
1: It's Swarbs, actually.
0: Swarbs?
1: I just got corrected on that.
0: It's supposed to
1: rhyme with Borbs. A little bit of feedback there. So what's the next track?
0: Yeah, next we've got Kenneth Anger by The Exploding Budgies, and that's again honouring that David Mitchell connection, as he was in all three bands, The Exploding Budgies, Goblin Mix, and then also The Magic Heads.
1: Nice.

0: That was Kenneth Anger by the Exploding Budgies.
1: And next up, we're going to have a track by the Magic Kids. This is from their album Before We Go Under. So this is Standing at the Edge.

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8: Hello, Ms. Toucan. 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And how are you, Mr. Big, Scary, Ferocious Lion?
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0: That was Evil Kid by 3Ds, so which we were playing as part of a show on their two first EPs, Fish Tales and Swarthy Songs for Swarbs, which came out in 1991, 35th anniversary.
1: Woo!
0: So the year after these two came out as a compilation, they had their debut album, which was Hell's a Poppin'. It did very well. It was it's definitely one of my favourite of the Flying Nun movement. I think generally this period for Flying Nun, this third wave, we'll go into a few of the connections regarding third wave Flying Nun in a bit. But yeah, it's definitely marked by a bit of a kind of like a branch, maybe a bit away from the style of the 80s. That the 80s generally kind of...
1: Yeah, they had their own... Dunedin Sound was its own thing, and
0: that pretty much of the bands, barring maybe a couple, were like very much fitting into this specific kind of post-punk.
1: But that's also how they marketed it. Sound.
0: Yeah, but I guess it's this kind of thing that like you can only do one thing for so long. So
1: the bands
0: wanted to change it up a bit. So that's definitely the case here with the 3Ds. They're definitely taking in some of the influence of some of the overseas acts like Nirvana and My Bloody Valentine. We'll have a look at some of those artists in a little bit.
1: Spoiler.
0: Yeah. So we're going to play a track from Hell's a Poppin'. This is the first track on the album, Outer Space.

0: That was Outer Space by the 3Ds from their Hell's a Poppin' 1992 debut album.
1: Yeah, definitely one of my favourite 3Ds tracks and Flying Nun tracks in general. Lovely, yeah, lovely.
0: You actually introduced me to that one.
1: Yeah, that's a definitely a great example of that noise pop style that they had. So we're going to move back into the first EP. This is Fish Tales, and we're going to have the title track, Fish Tales.
0: Ooh.

0: That was Fishtails by
1: the 3Ds.
0: Yeah, by the 3Ds.
1: So next up, we're going to move into some stuff that was coming out on Flying Nun in 1990 to 91. So first up, we're going to look at Straight Jacket Fits. So Straight Jacket Fits was primarily led by Shane Carter. And this is, they're also one of, definitely one of the biggest of the third wave Flying Nun bands. They had also had overseas success, similar kind of sound, I'd guess. So in 1990, they had probably their most successful album, Melt. And on it was, I think, my favorite Flying Nun track, like, ever. Definitely was one of the ones that, like, showed me that Flying Nun music could be, like, more than just, like, kind of, not to be,
0: what,
1: not to be like,
0: what your dad listens to.
1: Yeah, yeah. Sorry, I know you're listening, Dad, but yeah. Okay,
0: no,
1: so
0: that's fair enough.
1: So
0: I
1: this
0: mean,
1: one,
0: Lindsay rejected a lot of stuff from their parents. Now
1: yeah.
0: they're coming back to
1: yeah,
0: it.
1: Yeah, definitely. Yeah, so this is Down in Splendor.

0: That was Down in Splendor by Straitjacket Fitz.
1: Oh, such a beautiful song.
0: Yeah, I just absolutely love the harmonies on it. It's so great.
1: Up next, we've got the Heavenly Pop Hit by The Chills. So we did an album anniversary for them earlier in the year. And
0: yeah, we did Kaleidoscope World, which was in 1986. So The Chills, definitely one of the biggest of the Flying Nun, like the early Flying Nun movement. Martin Phillips, definitely one of the most influential figures in Flying Nun music. And this is a track from their album Submarine Bells, Heavenly Pop Hit. It's was a hit, as far as I gather. But
1: you'd hope with a name like
0: that. Yeah, so one of the Flying Nun bands that really had continued success into the 90s, definitely kind of a continuation of Martin Phillips's distinctive style on this one. And yeah, definitely one of the kind of classic Flying Nun outfits. So this is Heavenly Pop Hit.

0: That was.
1: Oh, that was. Oh, can't even see it. What the hell?
0: That song just disappeared.
1: Oh, my God. That was Evocation of W.C. Fields by 3Ds. I should have known that off by heart, but...
0: look at us. We're just so unprepared tonight.
1: Terrible, terrible. yeah, so that was Evocation of W.C. Fields by 3Ds, like I just said. So what's next?
0: Yeah, well, next we're going to be hearing from Headless Chickens, who are a little bit different than, you know, the other bands that are on tonight. They're a lot more, like, rocky with it, I think, is the word I'd use.
1: I guess I'd say... that they incorporate a lot more like electronic stuff that in terms of like they definitely differ a lot from the sound of like the Chills and a lot of and like
0: oh yeah that, no they're not really like a I wouldn't say like DIY band
1: like no how, that's how they like, use a lot of sampling a lot more of that kind of hip hop and electronic influence rather than rock.
0: It's now getting into bedroom rock rather than garage rock.
1: Yeah. I think really the only thing I would say that's connecting Headless Chickens to these other bands is that they were on Flying Nun. I think there's some overlap with members maybe, but so Headless Chickens formed in the early 80s and definitely started having success through the late 80s, and this album, Body Blow, came out in 1991.
0: Maybe we
1: need to do a set on that. That's a great
0: album.
1: We'll
0: have a think about this one, actually.
1: Yeah, we'll ponder, see if we've got a slot available for that. So this is one of the kind of staple tracks from their career.
0: Yeah, I think it was one of the like most... like played of their
1: it was a big hit as far as I gather. I remember there was a lot of controversy. Well, I don't remember because it's like 20 years before I was born, but there was a lot of controversy around them winning a music prize for funding for their inaugural album, and then this is their follow-up album, and I think it was kind of the moment where the public kind of came to terms with them a little bit more, I guess.
0: Who are the Headless Chickens?
1: Yeah, and why are we listening to them? So, yeah. Cruise Control.

0: that was Cruise Control by the Headless Chickens. And it's funny because, I mean, before we pushed play on the song, we were talking about how they were very into sampling. And in that song, you can actually hear 1905 by Shona Liang, who's another New Zealand artist.
1: Yeah.
0: And so it's just quite...
1: It's a lovely connection.
0: Yeah, it's college.
1: Yeah. Oh, it's such a great track. It's very, very, very different from the stuff that I think that we're going to be playing tonight.
0: But hey, maybe not next week.
1: No. Yeah. We are, of course, playing this album because it is New Zealand Music Month. And, I mean, of course, the anniversary that it has, it's its 35th anniversary. I was, like, waiting for the sound bite on a couple... I was, like, trying to, like...
0: Trying to prompt me to play the party once.
1: But, yeah, so the album for tonight, of course, is Fish Tales, Swarthy Songs for Swabs.
0: For Swabs, even.
1: Swabs, yeah.
0: Goodness gracious.
1: Yeah, so we are playing this for New Zealand Music Month. And I think we might try and do a couple more, maybe. Could do the whole month of May. That would be certainly an undertaking.
0: That'd be awesome.
1: But it would be pretty cool if we could do a different album for each month in
0: For
1: each week. Whoa, month. Every month in May. What?
0: Every month in the May year, of course. But next we're going to be listening to Balta Space.
1: Yes, music. So,
0: back on track.
1: Yeah, so this is... So Balta Space, of course, is probably one of the ones from New Zealand music in 1991 that I would say is the most similar to the kind of noise poppy style that the 3Ds were known for.
0: But they
1: left. So by this point, by 1991... Balta Space had already signed in the US to Matador Records and were in the process of relocating to New York. They hadn't quite relocated yet. I think it's not until 1992 that they relocate, but they definitely kind of leave Flying Nun behind to some extent. This is from their second album, Tanker. It's called Fish Eye. Definitely maybe a bit more abrasive than I would say some of the 3Ds are, although definitely some of the tracks from the 3Ds are.
0: They're quite punky.
1: Yeah. So
0: they've got it in them.
1: Yeah. Fish Eye.

0: That was Mud Sacrifice by 3Ds from their 1990 EP Fish Tales.
1: Yeah.
0: So what's next?
1: Next we're going to be hearing from Tall Dwarfs. Now, Tall Dwarfs were formed in 1980, were they?
0: Yes, yeah.
1: Yeah, and they are the like icons of Flying Nun, very DIY. It's Chris Knox and Alec Bathgate. Mm-hmm. And yeah, I mean, they're just one of the most significant New Zealand artists, yeah. I'd think.
0: I think they kind of embody the spirit of Flying Nun, this very like...
1: They live in the walls.
0: Lo-fi, DIY aesthetic. Chris Knox designed a lot of the artworks for...
1: Yeah, he also produced many of the artists that went through Flying Nun.
0: He was engineering and producing stuff via his 4-track in the early days before Flying Nun really took off.
1: Yeah.
0: So in 1990, the Tall Dwarfs had one of their more popular albums, Weevil. So we're going to play a track from that. This is Sign the Dotted Line.

0: That was The Ball of Purple Cotton, lovely closer to the 3Ds' first EP, Fish Tales. So before we move into Swarthy Songs for Swarbs, we're going to do a kind of break it up with another track from Chris Knox of the Tall Dwarfs. So in 1990, he had a solo album as well. So this album was called Croaker. It's another. Actually, it's 1991.
1: Perfectly on theme for tonight. Yeah,
0: that's I think why it's on the set. So this is from that album, Croaker. It's another one of similar vibe, I would say, to Tall Dwarfs.
1: Yeah, the DIY. Yeah. Sort of.
0: So this is one of his bigger hits, I would say. This one's called Meat.

0: That was Meat by Chris Knox from his 1991 solo album Croaker. And next up, we're going to have we're going to go into the second EP of the night. This is Swarthy Songs for Swarbs. And a little funny thing was that on the original printing of the album, there was a misprint where they had the word "for" twice, so it was Swarthy Songs for Four Swabs.
1: Thank goodness that they fixed that.
0: I don't know how long it took to fix it or anything. Maybe they just rolled with it. And
1: is it one of those things where it's like people try and collect the misprints?
0: Maybe, yeah. I would say that definitely those original editions would be rarities.
1: Yeah.
0: But yeah, so this is the first track from that. This is Sing Song.

0: lovely opener to their New York City EP.
1: Yeah.
0: So all these songs, Full Force Warps.
1: Yes.
0: As the original name intends.
1: well, maybe unintend. After their 1992 album, Hell's a Poppin', came the 3Ds' probably most famous album, The Venus Trail. Definitely one of the kind of staple Flying Nun records.
0: Especially
1: from that third wave. Was very, very influential and popular in Flying Nun
0: I was
1: circles.
0: Reading before, and it was saying that, you know, Venus Trails not only achieved commercial success in New Zealand, but it also claims worldwide.
1: Wow.
0: So I'd be...
1: Big claim.
0: Yeah.
1: So from this album comes one of their most famous tracks. This is one from their female vocalist, Denise Rowan. This one's called Beautiful Things. It's not one that they played very often because of the nature of the vocals on it, that Denise Rowan couldn't really replicate it live. So it was quite an elusive track for the band. Definitely got a bit of a kind of cult following as a result of that.
0: It's actually their most played song on Spotify.
1: Wow.
0: So
1: Beautiful Things.

0: We've just learned that Neil Finn wants to turn Edinburgh Castle into a retreat of some sort.
1: And you know what? More power to him.
0: Yeah, fair enough. Yeah, power to him. So that single peaked at number 49 in the charts. I think it was the only single from the 3Ds that charted.
1: Also the album was one of two from the 3Ds that ever charted.
0: Yeah, yeah. So definitely, awesome. Definitely.
1: Number 12 in the New Zealand charts.
0: Wow, yeah, that's pretty good. So we're going to go back into the album for the night, or I guess the second EP of the night, which is Swarthy Songs for Swarbs. So this is Bunny.

0: Bunny by the 3Ds.
1: Yeah, so now we're going to move into some of the overseas success that the 3Ds had. So they opened for a number of major US bands, either on tours through the US or when they came here. And so probably the most popular of those ones, and kind of it was quite a legendary gig, was Nirvana on their only appearance in New Zealand in 1992 for the Nevermind tour. Nevermind actually has its 35th anniversary as well, because it's 1991, so
0: exactly.
1: Could do that. That definitely like a staple album.
0: Why are you putting feelers out here?
1: Yeah. We're just like,
0: text in if you agree.
1: We're testing the water. Okay, so when Nirvana played in February 1992, the 3Ds opened for them. And this is an excerpt from David Saunders of the 3Ds recounting it. So, on the side of the stage, Dave Grohl and Chris Novoselic were jumping up and down through our whole set. It was just mental. It was really good fun. Dave came running into our dressing room afterwards. He was quite young at that stage, but he was really lovely, and they were admiring our guitars and all this sort of stuff, and we were just a bit dumbfounded by it all. The next thing we knew, they'd invited us to go and play in Japan. There was some tour going on there, and being the 3Ds, we turned it down, of course. I think one of us had work commitments. They interviewed three separate bunches of them after the show and asked, what did you think of them? And these kids were like, it was fucking awesome. Nirvana were incredible, but the 3Ds blew them off the fucking stage. I couldn't believe it. I thought they would have cut that out. So
0: that's so awesome for them.
1: Yeah, that's, I mean, that's an incredible opportunity for them.
0: And for them to turn it down as well.
1: I know, that's... It's so crazy that
0: man,
1: they turned it down
0: for
1: like...
0: my 9-to-5 job really wants me.
1: Yeah, yeah.
0: Sorry,
1: I guess,
0: Nirvana.
1: Yeah, that's the independent music grind. Either you have a 9-to-5 or you go on tour with Nirvana, and you choose the 9-to-5 because otherwise it means you don't have a job at the end of the Nirvana tour. Anyways, so we're going to play a track from Nirvana's seminal album, Nevermind. This is In Bloom.

0: Wow, we get along so well. I feel like I've known you my whole life.
1: I know, it's crazy. I'd love to see you again.
0: Sorry, I just have to ask. Your hoodie is so random. What is 95BFM?
1: Oh, I knew this was too good to be true.
0: What? Wait, where are you going?
1: No!
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0: That was Ritual Tragic by the 3Ds, which is part of our...
1: their second EP, yeah. Swarthy Songs for Swarbs from 1991, 35th anniversary.
0: Woo! So, don't forget it.
1: Continuing this trend of artists that they played with or opened for, next up we've got U2.
0: Yeah.
1: Didn't think I was going to be playing a U2 track on 95, but here we are. So
0: it
1: they
0: works
1: opened.
0: In mysterious ways.
1: Yeah, so they opened for U2 on their Zoo TV tour in 1993. So there's a very famous story from this tour. So an associate of the 3Ds stole alcohol from U2's dressing room. The concert promoter for the gig said that they wouldn't get paid for the gig, but Bono stepped in and insisted that they would get paid double and got an extra bottle of wine.
0: So
1: very, very typical Bono moment there, and very typical of the 3Ds that they had like a definitely like a reputation among all these US bands. That's so funny. Yeah, I don't know if they actually got paid double for it, but
0: hey, a room is a room for a reason.
1: If Bono was saying they should get double, then they probably got double.
0: Can't deny him.
1: Yeah. Okay. So this is from their 1991 album.
0: Give us a minute.
1: Actung Baby. This is Mysterious Ways.

0: That was Melusina Man by the 3Ds from the 1991 EP. There we go.
1: Yes, Swarthy Songs for Swarbs. So, continuing the ongoing theme, next up we've got a track from indie rock legends Pavement.
0: Woo!
1: So Pavement were massive fans of Flying Nun throughout their career, and I think this is kind of where the point at which Pavement begin releasing music of their own. So it is a kind of contemporary like connection here, and the 3Ds toured the US with Pavement during the 90s, so very apt connection here. Definitely one of the strongest US to New Zealand indie rock connections.
0: Didn't they come here so that they could record some of their albums? Or
1: yeah, and I think they released some of their albums through Flying Nun as well. I think they did like a whole big reissue through there. So this is from their second album, Crooked Rain. This is the first track on the album, Silence Kid.

0: That was Nemo's Dream by the 3Ds from their 1991 EP Swarthy Songs for Swarbs. So just before we go into the next track, we're running a little bit low on time, actually.
1: Oh.
0: I think...
1: Let's speed this one up.
0: Yes. So Auckland Central City Library has the Encore exhibition upstairs for 4 months, exploring how live music has shaped central Tamaki Makaurau. For all of May, for New Zealand Music Month, they have a small exhibition downstairs in the Central Library of gig posters and set lists from Auckland gigs in the 90s, including some from the 3Ds and many other influential bands of the time. So we're going to go into the next track straight away. This is Grimace by the 3Ds.

0: Coast Club.
1: Yeah, so we played that track because when the 3D split up in 1997, David Mitchell and Denise Rowan went on to form Ghost Club. Lovely band, great track, great album, in fact.
0: Celebrating its 25th anniversary.
1: Yeah, little shout out there. so we're going to get into these last two tracks from Swarthy Songs for Swarbs. So we're going to have Hairs and One Eye Opened directly after each other.

0: All right, so that wraps up the show for tonight. We hope everybody tuning in has enjoyed the set. Definitely go and check out those exhibitions at the Auckland Central Library.
1: It's going to be very cool.
0: Yeah, I may or may not have a family member involved in that. Yeah, it's great. It's really nice to have an acknowledgement of that during New Zealand Music Month. Anyways, so for next week, I think we're not going to do another New Zealand album.
1: Yeah, we were umming and ahhing about that during this set, and we finally concluded that we're going to be doing Unwound.
0: Yes, the classic post-hardcore band with their final album, Leaves Turn Inside You, which has its 25th anniversary.
1: Pretty cool. You can also follow us on Instagram.
0: Yeah, I think we're just about to set up an Instagram account. So if you are interested in seeing what we're going to be playing prior to the set list, to decide whether or not you're going to stay up for that, or whether you're going to tune in to the B-cast in the morning, you can check that out. So it's at Anniversary Eve 95BFM. I think there may or may not be a little thing on 95BFM's Instagram. If God willing, they let us
1: please
0: let us plug our new account.
1: Surely.
0: Yes. Okay. We've gone over time.
1: All right.
0: So yeah. My name's Jan.
1: My name's Nadine, and we are Anniversary Eve.
0: Yeah. See you guys next week.
2: 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Celebrations are over now. Until next time, have a good night.
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Every day, once a day, give yourself a present. 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

shipping forecast sphere on the 13th of September. Southeast Iceland. And westerly 506. Tyree, 3, 3, 3, 3, 3, 3, 3, 3, 3, 3, 3, 3, 3, 3, 3, 3, 3, 3, 3, 3, 3, 3, 3, 3, 3, 3, 3, 3, 3, 3, 3, 3, 3, 3, 3, 3, 3, 3, 3, 3, 3, 3, 3, 3, 3, 3, 3, 3, 3, 3, 3, 3, 3, 3, 3, 3, 3, 3, 3, 3, 3, 3, 3, 3, 3, 3, 3, 3, 3, 3, 3, 3, 3, 3, 3, 3, 3, 3, 3, 3, 3, 3, 3, 3, 3, 3, 3, 3, 3, 3, 3, 3, 3, 3, 3, 3, 3, 3, 3, 3, 3, 3, 3, 3, 3, 3, 3, 3, 3, 3, 3, 3, 3, 3, 3, 3, 3, 3, 3, 3, 3, 3, 3, 3, 3, 3,

light up variable 3, becoming supposed to be 4, W5. Fair, moderate blue, tamsed over white. Variable becoming solidly 2 to 4, fair, moderate blue. Biscay, southeasterly 4, fair, moderate, locally 4. Trafalgar, east and northeast 4 and 5, and several times in southeast, fair, good. Finisterre, south to southeast 4, locally 5 or 6 to west and south, fair, moderate with 4 patches. So, southeast 4 and 5, locally 6 and west, occasional rain.

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1: Tank fly, boss walk, jam, nitty gritty. 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

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Ah, ah, ah, ah, ah, ah. 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

0: You're about to hear a repeat of last night's Stinky Grooves, so don't listen to the time checks or you'll be late for work.
1: Stinky Grooves.

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1: Stinky Jim. Stinky Groove. Stinky Jim. Stinky Groove.

0: Who are you? Am I your nephew?
1: Wrong.
0: Is this a job interview?
1: Wrong.
0: What do you like to do? Do you like barbecues?
1: Wrong.

from the excellent release Voyager Dubs by GK Machine, which collects together four loosely titled, loosely themed as dubbish remixes with a bonus track. No doubt. By GK, one half of Komodo Collective and the man behind Invisible Ink Records. Lovely fella too. Yeah, as I said, Voyager Dubs out on his Invisible Ink label. And the track right now is Stretching Beyond the Further Station, GK Machine Dub Voyager. It's by Ty Lumnus, originally. Lovely stuff. We started the set off with Cloud Management. Loving their latest release with Vivian Goldman. I think we played you just about the whole thing now. Pretty close to

After that, we heard Palka, once again from Huachata de la Nonchalantia, which is out on Hawaii Bonsai Records. That track was called Simplicity Requiem, it was the dub. And it's a really solid little release, that eight very tasty dubs. Compel me to buy it, strongly recommended. After that, we heard from Real Cumbia Activa, RCA. Coming out of Mexico from the album Desde la Ilia, Volume 1. That was Mensajes de Amor. And lovely it was too. That was followed by Rolo Gallardo, Big Mucker of Chabrillan Sounds. And that, appropriately enough, comes from compilation Descarga Peruana, which is a combination between Chabrillan Sounds, Cosmic Llamas label, and the Criolla Net label. So the track from Rolo Gallardo was called Moogshroom or Motrum, M-O-O-G-S-H-R-O-M-R-O-O-M. And Rolo Gallardo is often found coming from Chabrillan Sounds. Makes sense, doesn't it? Following that was El Richie, once again from the same compilation, Descarga Peruana. The track Canibo, that was the Chabrillan Sound remix. And that is a lot from that this week. There's a lot of good tunes on there, and it's a pay what you like, name your price album. So get amongst, frankly. As I said, right now we're listening to the sounds of Ty Lumnus, getting remixed by GK Machine. Stretching beyond the farther session. When we come back, we're going to hear from 1040. We love 1040 on Stinky Grooves. Brand new one from him called Winner. After that, we're going to hear Stephen Clark 1980 remixing Astronomo. Sister Ray Davis getting remixed by Mana Force. Los Polpitos on Crammed Records. And Charlie Thorstensen. That's all to come. You're listening to Stinky Grooves on 95 BFM. Don't touch that dial.

flowers weep for peace. Beautiful, beautiful, beautiful, beautiful, beautiful, beautiful, beautiful, beautiful, beautiful, beautiful, beautiful, beautiful, beautiful, beautiful, beautiful, beautiful, beautiful, beautiful, beautiful, beautiful, beautiful, beautiful, beautiful, beautiful, beautiful, beautiful, beautiful, beautiful, beautiful, beautiful, beautiful, beautiful, beautiful, beautiful, beautiful, beautiful,

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inveigled its way into my charms over the recent weeks by Charlie Thorstenson from Charlie Speller Crowley, which is Charlie Thorstenson playing loads of Patrick Crowley gear. In this case, taking on an entire album, if you will. So, sorry, the album is called Charlie Speller, Charlie Plays Crowley. And the track, I'm all over the place, aren't I, is Mockingbird Dream. We started the set off at 10:40. Also coming out of Sweden, coming out of Stockholm in this case. And a track called Winner, I think there's a bit of Happy Mondays or something in there. It's probably on brand, I would say. Lovely stuff. After that, from a brand new compilation on Partick Sailing Club, one of two, both come out at the same time. I kind of like that. One came out in March, more or less. One came out in March, one came out in April. And very solid lineup on this. Features Bedford Falls players, Sorted Sound System, Rude Audio, etc., etc. Them kind of peoples. But the track we played for you was Astronomo, and it's a track that gives the compilation its title. The title is called The Beautiful Flowers Wait for Peace, Volume 2, and that was Beautiful Flowers, the Stephen Clark 1980 remix. Played you Stephen Clark 1980 stuff before, connected with Manifesto and Bliss, Brother Joseph and all that. Lovely gear. After that, we hear from Sister Ray Davis. What a superb name, Sister Ray. Ray Davis. Put this together. It's Adam Morrow and Jamie Sego. Coming out of Sheffield, Alabama in the USA. Not Sheffield, Seven Hills in the north of the UK. Very good little release, really. Out on Sonic Cathedral. It's called Holy

also comes with Pike Corner audio mixes, Portside Dub, we're going to play you later on, and all sorts. Very nice indeed. After that, we had Los Polpitos, which is your man Felipe Salmon from Dengue Dengue Dengue and Dirk Layers of Closer Music, Africane 808, joining together on an album called Tentacle Tech. Sort of a bit of a nautical theme, if thou willst. And from it, that was a track called Mola Mola. I think that was the first single as well, from memory. But lovely too. It's all over the place. Quite duffy, a lot of it, but not that one. So there you go. That's what you've been listening to. Don't forget, if you're looking for something to do this Friday, I'll be playing tunes down at Queen's Wharf on Friday between 12 and 2. All New Zealand music. It's all New Zealand music all month. So that I think we've got 5 Fridays of all New Zealand music I'll be dishing up for you. So if you're in the CBD and fancy somewhere to lunch on a sandwich, hang out, presuming the weather's all right, all that sort of stuff, right next

favourite on Stinky Grooves at the moment. Loving Stones Tarot. I can't get it out. This is from a new release on Fast at Work Records out of Los Angeles called Crevasse. We're going to play a title track. After that, we'll hear from Om Unit, John Synchro getting remixed by Drum. Massive 11-minute mix. It's huge. And Emily Jean getting remixed by Ophelie. 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

see a lot, Doctor. But are you strong enough to point that high-powered perception at yourself? What about it? Why don't you look at yourself and write down what you see?

Right, lovely little squelcher, this one, isn't it? From Versions Volume 1 by Emily Jean, or Jean? Emily Jean, I think it is. J-E-A-N-E. On Quinn Records, Q-U-Y-N-H. I don't know, how do you say that? I'm saying Quinn, it could be, you know, it could be anything, I'm sure I'm getting it wrong. Anyway, coming out of Antwerp, Belgium. Versions Volume 1, the track is a Fire Lily, and this is the Offaly remix. We play the another one from this later on. Started off with Stones Taro, who does doofy stuff in a Japanese style, but there's always just a dubwise element that just lifts it above, makes it more interesting, and there's no exception on this new release on Fast at Work Records out of Los Angeles. It's called Crevasse, the release, and that was the title track. Crevasse also comes with a Noif remix and a couple of other tunes. After that, we have Om Unit coming out of Bristol, of course, from his latest Oracles, which is out on Local Action Records. Sort of more on the clubby tip. Nothing wrong with that. He always makes it interesting. That was a track called Healing Tool. That was followed by John, which is spelled D-G-O-H-N. So thankfully, they do actually alert you to that as how it's meant to be pronounced. Just John. J-O-N would have worked. And from an upcoming release on Planet Moo Records, which is called Tesares. Coming out, I think, at the Not till the end of June, so it's way away. But that track was called I Couldn't Remember, so I made something up. We've all been there, I think. Very good. John Kunay is the artist, or Kunane? Kunay. Out of London. Lovely stuff. And I'm enjoying the bizarre time signatures and odd tunings in that one. Made it rise above for me. Takes. Talking of which, that was followed, and this was preceded by massive one from Drum, as in D-J-R-U-A. Drum remix of Look at Yourself by Synchro from the Look at Yourself release, and that was 11 and a quarter minutes of exploratory, investigative drum and bass of the very best kind. Liking that a lot. Very, very good indeed. And that's exactly what you've been listening to. When we come back, we're going to hear a tune from Amamelia. I'm sure you're all familiar with her new album, The Joy, which is brilliant. So we will play you Shore City. That will be followed by Bobby Ingham on Sneaker Social Club. Sister Ray Davis once again. Le Carousel, another from Amamelia. And Emily Jean or Jean. Providing us with the talk-out materials. Yes, you do. That's what's coming up. You listen to Sticky Grooves on 95 BFM. Leave you with the rest of this delightful tune from Offaly remixing Emily Jean.

enjoy living, which is predictably insanely good, and I'm sure you're hearing it all over BFM, but I care not. It belongs on Stinky Grooves. That track was Shore City. After that, we heard Bobby Ingham, Sneaker Social Club. Did some deconstructed drum and bass and what have you kind of palaver. Bobby Ingham coming out of Leeds. The album's called Angel of the North. And the track we listened to was, well, WYD Tomorrow Night, What You Doing Tomorrow Night. That was from my sister Ray Davies. And the album Holy Island Baby on Sonic Cathedral.

0: Earthworm Dance from the excellent Joy of Living. And that's what you've been listening to. When we come back, we're going to hear Moondust, brand new Richard Norris connected material. Also gear coming up from Palette, battery operated, and Inzagino and Harmonious Thelonious. 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
5: Tune into breakfast on Mondays. Hear about some books from some pretty smart people, and they love books. 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
4: Pretty loose. 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

The faces that you're seeing are

0: This is the wonderful and distinctly German sounds of Harmonious Thelonious from the album Grumpy Pieces on Bureau B. The track's called Made in Italy. I'm sure it was. We start this set off with Moondust. Moondust is a brand new outfit. We played you maybe two or three tracks before. Brand new, featuring Richard Norris and Lowell Hammond, who does a lot of soundtrack gear and what have you. And a very nice record indeed it is. It's called Memories, Dreams, Reflections. Features some tracks written together, some tracks written just by Richard Norris. That was one of the just by Richard Norris ones. It's called 1976. And if you enjoyed that, you will enjoy that whole album. It's very good, very austere and delightful. After that, we heard a track from Palette, P-A-L-L-E-T-T-E. From brand new album called I Care About You So Much. And Palette is music project by Alexander Carlo Buckley. Now, last year, Palette released an album called Oasis of Peace, which was a similar sort of ambient behaviour, but also featuring loads of sound recordings made in Palestine, and I think maybe Lebanon as well, definitely in Palestine. And it was my favourite record of last year, without a shadow of doubt. It's very rare that I can say I'm not a big man for the top 10s, top 3s, top 1s even. But I can say there is no record that I listened to more last year than Oasis of Peace, and there is no record that affected me more than Oasis of Peace. And in fact, there was no record that got more response from Stinky Groove's listeners, people who either told me anecdotally or people who wrote in and just said, thank you for playing that, it blew my mind. It was, yeah, it just cleaned up in every department. And so if you haven't listened to the album Oasis of Peace by Palette, I strongly suggest you do, but it is an emotional, heavy and very rewarding listening experience. But this is a new one. This one was done in Tokyo, where I believe Palette may be based. It's called I Care About You So Much, and the track we play for you, lovely title this, Just Saying Your Name Makes Me Smile. Really good. So I think this is the 7th release since Oasis Peace came out, and that was like in 2025. After that, we heard Battery Operated on Yuku Records with Past Lives from the album Type 1. Then Inzajino with Life on the Focal Plane. That's on Huanali Records, part of the Oscillated Empire out of South Korea. And we're going to leave you tonight with Balafonic Warriors of the Distotech, getting remixed by Chris Coco, the Chris Coco Extended Dub of Gone Sailing, and Amamelia with Twinned Parks. Thank you very much for tuning in. Take it easy out there. Be good to one another. Peace, and do not forget Lebanon, do not forget Palestine, do not forget Iran, do not forget all these people who are suffering. Do something. Get off your ass.
1: 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Go on, baby. Mummy. He's gonna do it. Go on, my little angel. Say mummy. Go on.
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1: Ata Marie, good morning. Koju toko ingoa, kote fitu karaka at 7 o'clock. A rare comet, formerly known as C/2025 R3 Pan-STARRS, was said to be seen in New Zealand this week. After this week's glimpse, it will not be seen for another 170,000 years. It will be easily captured on photograph, but binoculars would be needed to view with the naked eye. It will be seen as a blue-green orb with a steaming tail on the western horizon shortly after the sunset. And while the conflict in the Middle East dampens signs of economic recovery, bank economists expect the unemployment rate to hold at 5.4% or edge slightly higher. BNZ forecasts unemployment may rise to 5.8% later this year. ASB economist Wesley Tunavasa says a labour market recovery is unlikely before 2027, warning of increased stagflation rates next year, with unemployment and inflation to remain elevated. Stagflation is a mix of slow economic growth, high unemployment, and high inflation. This would mark the highest rate of unemployment since September 2015. And on international news, Iran has resumed its strikes on the UAE for the first time since the ceasefire was put in place. The missile and drone strikes hit a key oil facility in Fujairah, UAE, starting a fire which killed 3 civilians. These attacks might have been prompted from the U.S. trying to force the Strait of Hormuz to reopen. U.S. President Donald Trump has commented that Iran should do the smart thing because the U.S. does not want to go and kill people. And the Israeli army chief says his troops in the West Bank are killing like they haven't since 1967. Maj Gen Avi Bluth, the head of the Israeli Army's Central Command, says that just last year, 42 Palestinians were shot for throwing stones, adding that these acts account to terrorism, and commenting on how Jewish settlers don't get shot for doing the exact same thing. He made those comments in a closed forum, however, Israel's Haaretz newspaper leaked it. He has not denied any of his statements, and the Israeli Defense Force has yet to comment on this. Arate kawe purongo, and that's the news.
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1: Anena tohu huarere mo tenera. Your weather report for today. Partly cloudy and sunny periods with a few patchy showers. Fresh northeasterly winds. A high of 22 degrees and an overnight low of 15 degrees. Sunrise today was at 7:05 in the morning, and sunset will be at 5:30 this evening. Anena tohu huarere mo te apopo. Your weather forecast for tomorrow. Rapare, Thursday. Partly to mostly cloudy and warm with a few showers. Fresh north-northeast. Arate tohu huarere, and that's your weather.
2: 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Thanks to climate change.
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1: Anena ahuatanga o tangaroa mo tenera, your surf report for today. Ki te tai rā whiti on the east coast, up to 4 feet of northeast swell with light onshore northeasterlies. Tai pāri high tide is at 10 this morning. Tai timu low tide is at 4:30 this afternoon. Score is 2 out of 10. Ki te tai hoauru on the west coast. Up to 3 feet of west-southwest swell with light offshore northeasterlies. Tai pāri high tide is at 12 noon. Tai timu low tide is at 6:15 this evening. And that's your news, weather and surf. Koju toko ingoa, the time is now 7:04.
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straight neck it fits. Yeah. I don't know what came over me to start with that song, but I'm glad it did. Down in Splendor. Aww. And it's got lots of texters in their feels, which makes me happy. It also got me my feels. I was having a little, like, I don't know, a little moment by myself in the studio. This, of course, is Sanguine, a newer one, out via Noah Records. Lalo Ole Mauga e Maruai. 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He parakuihi tēnei. 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Kei te iwa miniti mai te whetu karaka. Ko Rosetta Ahau. Morena, you're listening to BFM. This is The Breakfast Show. My name's Rosetta. Normally I've got the lovely Millie with me. But maybe that's what got me in my feels, listening to Straight Jacket Fits, not next to Millie. She'll be back, don't worry. But for now, you're stuck with me. I'm with you until 10 o'clock this morning. It's going to be a good show. We've got a couple of chats, a prize, lots of music. It's going to be good. It's Wednesday, it's hump day. It's a busy old time out there in Tamaki Makaurau, graduation week. I've seen lots of grads walking around. I'm graduating tomorrow, actually, so I won't be here. I'll be doing the graduation thing, which I'm very excited about. But for now, sorry, I'm getting ahead of myself. It's Wednesday. It's BFM Breakfast. Ewhai Akene, coming up on the show this morning. I te atanei. Ka kōrero aho kia Steve Abel o te Pāti Kakariki. Maronga, what's up? Whātiko miniti mai te whetu karaka at 7:40. We're going to catch up with Steve Abel of the Green Party for What's Up, our monthly chat with Steve. We're going to talk a little bit about the Green Party's State of the Planet address, which is a new Pokemon added to the collection of State of the Nation speeches. The Greens have gone even further and done a State of the Planet address. No, but in all seriousness, we're going to talk about their electrification plan and policy that they've announced, and also some calls to further distance Aotearoa from the United States and what that would potentially look like if the Greens were to get in this election year. So some interesting stuff to chat about there. He aha o whakaaro, what are your thoughts on those topics? Whakapau mai, get in touch and let me know. Rima tore iwa rima. 5395 is the text line number. Of course, I'm also would love to hear from you about anything else not political. I just want to hear from you. Kei te pehea koe. How are you this morning? 5395 or 309-3879 if you want to call. Also coming up, Toritu Community mai te Waru Karaka. We'll do This Is How We Brew It at 8:30. Thanks to our friends at 8:30 Coffee Roasters, your chance to win some beautiful Kenyan beans this week. And then in the 9 o'clock hour, Hayden's coming up for What's the Buzz at 9:30. Thanks to The Level. Really excited for that one. Of course, What's the Buzz, our segment where we chat all things drug safety. This week, talking a little bit about... Oh, where have I got it in here? Oh yes, the Good Samaritan Bill, which has just passed its first reading in Parliament. I believe we might have touched on this briefly when it was first pulled from the biscuit tin, but... Yeah, I'm excited to hear a little bit more about where that's at and where that's heading. We've also, of course, got our Ko Pai Puro Tēnei Wiki, our album of the week, Aldous Harding's A Train on an Island. Copies of that on wax every day this week for lucky B-card holders to win. So, you know, it's going to be a good show. I'd love to hear from you. This is a new one from You Bet.
a duo who I believe are from New York. Track's called Embryonic off of their self-titled album. Here on BFM.

0: Because, you know what they say. Eat all your mayonnaise and you'll grow up to be a big, funny boy. That's what they say, isn't it? Yeah. Okay, here comes the airplane. Yum, yum.
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7: Patience, Captain. Sonny Jim.
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10: Nau mai, hoki mai. Welcome back. Kei te whakarongo koe ki te reo, irirangi poho, you're on BFM. Just before the ads, we heard from Han Lynch with Nana. Shout out all the Nanas. This one, Carnivorous Plant Society, my mum is proud of me. Oh, nice. That's me tomorrow at graduation.

sight of bloopy bloop. Human beings are not simply the thoughts of the Earth creature, although that's a wonderful hypothesis. In fact, we are the cells of the Earth creature. The octagonal room and the eight paintings and the coinciding eight dimensions are indeed the thoughts of the Earth creature. Those in turn influence and mold the actions of the human beings.

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1: Whai Akene coming up in the news on the hour. Met Service has issued an orange heavy rain warning for the west coast of the South Island. New Zealand has signed a binding agreement with Singapore. A protest in Japan against pacifist constitution revision takes place. And Fiji grapples with soaring HIV cases. Whakaronga tonu mai, stay tuned for these stories in full and more on the hour.
2: Art pop icon Sparks are finally making their New Zealand debut this May. 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
3: 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Aldis Harding, Train on the Island, out this Friday via Flying Nun Records and where all good music is found.
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8: Well, this is a treat. I've got Rick Breeze in the studio.
9: Morena.
8: Morena, all good?
9: Yeah, yeah. 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
8: it's
9: going
8: all
9: now.
8: Going.
9: Pretty much. Very good. But yeah, looking at the weather as well this morning, because we do have a little bit on the way. I even heard that little bit of weather news in there for the heavy rain warnings for the west coast of the South Island. There's quite a feed of moisture into the air, and that one will affect us later on at the very end of the week. But to start with, we're still under the influence of this pretty decent high pressure that's been over New Zealand for a while. It's out to the east now of the North Island, the centre of it is. Still keeping a bit of a ridge over the north, but there are a few patchy showers coming in, and certainly might have felt the change. Although it has been a gradual one, but the change in dew point and temperature over the last few days is sort of getting back to slightly more on the summery side of autumn. So it's gradually increasing that dew point. So temperature's staying up for the next couple of days. We've got a reasonably fine one today. There's just a few patchy showers moving through. Some of those have been moving across the Auckland area overnight, and even this morning there's some there. We expect one or two here and there, but also fine periods as well. Does look like it'll clear up as the day goes on, but probably get a few more showers in overnight, and building north-northeasterly. It's kind of northeasterly at the moment, but we'll start to pick up a bit from that direction, generally towards Friday. So big trough incoming off south of Australia into the Tasman. Good cold upper level air with that, and eventually some really cold, dry southern air, which is going to bring us a really good run of fine weather. But all of that has yet to move through, and that's expected later Friday. So that front that's bringing all the rain into the west coast of the South Island arrives here later on Friday. Well, actually, begins to arrive early on Friday, but it runs into that ridge of high pressure, so it becomes quite slow moving. But the main trough and also a bit of a low really starts to move out into the Tasman and develop there. We've got all that moisture ahead of it and some drier air and behind it, so could be quite a bit of activity on this front as it even as it moves through here. Potentially some thundery stuff and some heavy

0: showers. That's expected late on Friday, overnight Friday into Saturday. Should move through reasonably quickly and be out of the way really by Saturday morning, but still quite a lot of cloud around and some more fronts to come. So we don't lose all the moisture in that go, but get some of the action of the incoming trough. Then the main part of that trough starts to move across the north of the North Island, actually the upper part of that, as we get through into Saturday. So a couple of fronts on the surface should affect us there. So we'll get some bands of showers later. It looks like later on Saturday and then overnight Saturday into Sunday. That overnight Friday, Saturday, quite a bit to talk about in this little transition here. But anyway, quite strong northerly winds ahead of that first front and then northwesterly after that first front. They should ease off a little bit. But then the next couple of fronts that come through, moving the northwest around to westerly and eventually southwesterly on Sunday. But that'll be the start of a clearance. Still a little bit of moisture around, a little bit of potential for a front left over in the north, or a bit of a trough left over there for maybe some showers around Tuesday. That's certainly not guaranteed, but anyway, in behind all of this stuff is a big area of high pressure again, moving off South Australia into the Tasman and more across the south of the country. It extends quite a long way south, that ridge, so it'll be pushing up some really cold air behind it, expecting things to cool down quite a lot as we get into next week. Like I said, there's just a slight chance we might get a bit of a trough over the north that keeps some of that moisture around for Tuesday. But potential for a bit of rain hasn't been showing up really strongly, but might happen. Otherwise, we're into a fairly decent run of fine weather by the look of it from sort of beginning to middle of next week. Should run for at least a week. Again, there's some bit of variability in forecasts and a bit of suggestion of some northeasterly rain coming up after that, whereas yesterday everything was quite confident of a run of about 2 weeks of fine weather. So you always get something like that happen. But anyway, we'll see how that one develops. So that's pretty much what's going on. Weather around for Friday into Saturday, basically. Bit of rain, maybe a bit of thunder, a bit of wind as well. So forecast for today anyway. Partly cloudy and sunny periods. It was looking quite sunny last time I looked at the webcam back home. A few patchy showers moving through the Auckland area. It does look like they will sort of clear out a bit as we get through the afternoon. Fresh northeasterly winds. High today about 22 degrees. So it's certainly on the warmer side, and the overnight low around about 15. Thursday's looking partly to mostly cloudy and warm with a few showers. A fresh north-northeasterly there on Thursday that continues through into Friday, partly to mostly cloudy. It does sort of the peak of the humidity there ahead of that front. A few showers, but later or overnight rain. It could also be some thunder there potentially overnight and into Saturday morning a little tiny bit. And north-northeasterly, yeah, strengthening there later on. Saturday, cloudy with rain and heavy showers. That's probably going to be pretty early, maybe even before dawn. Then partly clearing, slight chance of thunder there up until pretty much beginning of the morning. A cooler night following that, so we lose some of that high dew point. So, night time, maybe down to sort of 9, 10 degrees, something like that, maybe. Strong northerly to fresh west-northwesterly, but that change probably going to come in sort of overnight Friday into Saturday. Sunday looks like it'll be clearing to partly cloudy and sunny periods still. Just a chance of a shower, but the winds will be a pretty strong west-southwesterly through Sunday. So probably be a bit of wind chill in there as well. Monday is looking cloudy and cold, maybe a few showers, could be a few sunny patches as well. It's followed by another pretty cold night. Sunday night maybe a little bit on the warmer side. But strong southwesterly to a lighter south-southwesterly there on Monday, and Tuesday mostly fine and cold with cloud. But like I say, there is a chance we might get some rain in there. Southwesterly should go to lighter easterly, but it may freshen up a bit, and that little bit of rain from the north may just make it down this far, so we'll just have to see how that works out over the weekend.
1: Wow, there's a few different possibilities.
0: It was looking so certain a couple of days ago as well, but anyway,
1: I know we probably jinxed it or something.
0: Maybe.
1: Oh well, thanks so much, Rick.
0: Alrighty,
1: we'll chat to you tomorrow.
0: Will do.
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That Kelly Moran show is going to be awesome. 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

0: That track is Artify Snow from Crossing Water, who's based down in Te Whanganuiatara. I'm trying to get a hold of Steve Abel, and I'm not having much luck, but I'm going to keep on trying, so whakarongo tonu mai.
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10: Orange County's finest Social Distortion is setting free their long-awaited new album, Born to Kill, this Friday. A revelation of a record that has been 15 years in the making. 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

Well, this one's pretty awesome. This is SOG, who are a young band from Otepoti, Dunedin, covering The Clean's Point That Thing Somewhere Else. And the story behind this one is they then approached David Kilgore and said, do you want to play guitar on this track? And he said yes. So that's cool. Now a bit of Soft Plastics, because I feel like it. This one's I Love My Wife. Thanks for your lovely texts. I'm still trying to get a hold of Steve Abel. I'm not sure what's happened there. So we'll see if there's time to squeeze that chat in the 8 o'clock hour if we hear from him. But yes, if you want to get in touch, 5395 is the number. Thanks so much to the lovely person who's congratulating me on my graduation tomorrow. That's really sweet. I'm excited.

0: Yeah, lovely. I Love My Wife by Soft Plastics. Happy New Zealand Music Month. Updates on the Steve Abel situation. I've heard from Steve, and we're going to squeeze it in at 8:40 after This Is How We Brew It. So if you want to hear that corded or talking a little bit about the Green State of the Planet speech and their plans for electrification and proposals to distance Aotearoa further from the United States, tune in at 8:40. Actually, just stay tuned in, because before then, at some point, I'm going to give away some Aldous Harding vinyl, so it's a great time to listen to BFM.
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2: A tamarie, good morning. Could you toko ingoa? Ko te waru karaka, it's 8 o'clock. Met Service has issued an orange heavy rain warning for the west coast of the South Island. For the Westland District, the warning is set in place from 6 p.m. today to 6 p.m. tomorrow on Thursday. Services are said to be expecting around 200 to 300 millimetres of rain around the ranges, with some models showing that we could also reach up to 350 millimetres of rain. Otago lakes and rivers, as well as Fiordland headwaters, are under heavy rain watch until Thursday. And New Zealand has signed a binding agreement with Singapore to ensure exports of essential supplies like food and fuel continue to flow during crisis, strengthening an already closed trade relationship. Although it was signed this week, negotiations had concluded last October, already proving useful, with Singapore supplying about a third of our fuel resource. This deal builds on earlier agreements between the two countries, including a free trade agreement signed in 2000 and a commitment to avoid export restrictions on essential goods in 2020. On international news, Japan's Prime Minister Sanae Takeuchi has expressed wanting to revise Japan's pacifist constitution, which renounces war and sets limits on the country's military. Takeuchi said that the constitution does not allow Japan to protect themselves from security threats from North Korea and China. A protest opposing this demand was set in Tokyo last Sunday, and turnout was approximately 50,000 people. Many that participated in the protests questioned the necessity of the demand, and that money should be spent on more important aspects such as healthcare, education, and jobs, not war. And Fiji has declared an HIV outbreak, describing it a national crisis, with more than 2,000 new HIV cases recorded last year, a 26% increase. The total number of known cases is around 5,000, with officials warning the crisis has been building for years. In 2014, there were as few as 500 cases, but infections began rising in 2019, linked largely to higher-risk drug and injecting practice. The government has said it will adopt a plan to prevent the spread, but delays to needle exchange programs remain a concern. Arate kawe pūrongo, and that's the news.
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2: Anena tohu huarere mo tēnei rā, your weather report for today. Partly cloudy and sunny periods with a few patchy showers. Fresh northeasterly winds. A high of 22 degrees and an overnight low of 15 degrees. Sunrise today was at 5 past 7 in the morning, and sunset will be at 5:30 this evening. Anena tohu huarere mo te apopo. Your weather forecast for tomorrow. Rapare, Thursday. Partly to mostly cloudy and warm with a few showers. Fresh north-northeast. And that's your news and weather. Ko Jū toko ingoa. The time is now 4 minutes past 8.
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0: How are you?
5: I'm great, how are you?
0: Yeah, good, real good.
5: Nice.
0: Are the waves good?
5: The waves. Yeah, West Coast is still looking fun. we've got similar to yesterday, maybe just a touch smaller. So small and clean, definitely worth log or a high volume board, giving it a go. maybe try and avoid the lower tides, as it might be a bit tricky on the lower tides, but definitely a fun day out there. High tides at 11:30, low tides at 5:45 this evening, probably like a 6 out of 10 today on the west coast. Yeah, cool. East coast, also similar to yesterday, maybe a touch higher, waist to chest high. Still messy with those onshores. They are pretty light, so they're not, you know, making things crazy messy, but it just is a bit lumpy out there. You could grovel for a wave, but yeah, just not the best conditions. Winds will stay similar all day as well, so similar conditions all day on the east coast. High tides at 9:30, low tides at 4:45, probably like 2-3 out of 10. You could do it at certain spots, but it's not amazing.
0: Okay, so west is best.
5: West is definitely best.
0: Very good. And everything is right in the world. Awesome. Well, I'm not going to be here tomorrow, so I won't talk to you tomorrow. I'm graduating.
5: Okay. But, oh my gosh, yay! Congratulations.
0: Yeah. Thanks. But I believe it'll be Molly and Joel that you chat with up or
5: poor. Oh, well, I'll look forward to that.
0: Yeah, it'll be good fun. It'll be a surf report for the ages.
5: Yeah.
0: Hey, thanks so much, Ellie. I'll talk to you Friday.
5: Okay, sounds good.
0: Bye.
5: All right, bye-bye.
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0: Focus.
1: Wow. Okay. That new Vera Allen album is really, really, really, really, really, really, really bloody good. Heaven knows what time. And that track, Walking in Vegas, might be my favorite song at the moment from the record, but it's hard to choose. I also forgot to tell Ellie Surf that that was dedicated to her because Vera sings about wearing a wetsuit. But hopefully Ellie's not ready to sink. Yes, Vera Allen, Heaven Knows What Time was our Ko Pai Puro Tēnei Wiki o Te Wiki last week, our album of the week last week. So you should take that as a sign that we only choose beautiful records as our album of the week. And it's the same case for this week. We've got Aldous Harding's new album, Train on an Island, which comes out this Friday, the 8th of May. And we've got copies of it to give away to lucky B-card holders every day this week. Who's got a B-card? Hopefully all the Aldous Harding fans out there. And if you don't, you know where to go, 95bfm.com/signup. It could be yours. Could be yours today, or tomorrow, or Friday. That's three chances. Try your luck. Send me a text, 5395 Rima Toru Iwa Rima, with your name and your B-card number. And, okay, your favourite train station in Tamaki Makaurau. Because I'm going to play One Stop, and the record's called Train on an Island. And you know what? This is going to be really controversial, perhaps, but I've been spending a bit of time at Fruitvale Station recently, and I think it's kind of a vibe. And the tennis courts are right there, so...

0: Cell Towers with Lizard of Leisure. Before that, we heard One Stop from Aldous Harding, because I'm giving away a copy of Aldous Harding's new record, Train on an Island. Right here, right now, it's our album of the week, so we're giving away vinyl every day. It's really exciting. I'm really excited for this record, actually. I'm chomping at the bit to give it a full listen through, because I've been really loving the singles. I'm asking you to text me, Tukupato imai, rima toru iwarima, 5395, and tell me your name and your B-card number and your favourite train station in Auckland. And you guys have not disappointed. I knew you were all nerds for public transport. I'm greatly appreciating this. A real variation in answers. We've got some central stations, Baulbin Ave, Parnell, because, of course, Puku Room is right there. And then there's some ones sort of slightly further afield. Te Papapa Station, Otahuhu Train Station, Rocks. And a whole lot of others. I'm really enjoying this. Some slightly left of field ones. Like Luke says that they love the old train station down by Spark Arena. Awesome garden too. Just needs a bit of a tick and a train. Oh, TLC. I think that's what that... Yes, it's lowercase. I can't see. Yeah. Really enjoying all of these answers. Thank you, everyone. Oh, and of course, Olive loves Swanson. Nice.
1: Delightfully droll Aussie songstress Courtney Barnett is finally returning to New Zealand this November to celebrate her new album, Creature of Habit. 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

A little bit of Deep State. This is Sunrise. Before this, we had Red Fountain with Miracle. Of course, off of her new EP, Smoke Signals. I love that Red Fountain is making the kind of music that you can follow up with Deep State now. That's awesome. I'm a big fan of that EP. It's really cool. Definitely give it a listen if you haven't yet. Really loving all of your passionate takes on best train station in Tamaki Makaurau. I've started something here. I'm having a great time reading them all. There can only be one winner, and today it is Casey. So congratulations, Casey. You've got a copy of Aldous Harding's new record, Train on an Island, on vinyl. You can't really argue with this, actually, because Casey says Avondale train station because the best food is there when you get off the train, like fish tacos from Tokos Tacos, smash burgers from Baby G, and banh mi from Banh Mi Delight. Need I say more? Period. That's... The Avondale train station is pretty awesome.

0: E Whai Akene coming up in the news on the hour. The Ministry of Business, Innovation and Employment announced that diesel and fuel stocks were up. British multimillionaire has helped a Kiwi chef buy her own cafe. Around 2 million airline seats have been cut from global schedules this month. And a single dose of psilocybin, the active ingredient in magic mushrooms, can induce anatomical changes in the brain. Whakaronga tonu mai, stay tuned for these stories in full and more on the hour.
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3: Yes, BFM Breakfast is brought to you every day by our lovely friends at 8:30 Coffee Roasters. And every week they give us a bag of beans to pass on to one lucky B card holder. So if you didn't win the Aldous Harding record, don't worry. I mean, you've still got time tomorrow and Friday to enter, but you could always text me if you want to win some free coffee. We're going to give this away at the end of the week. So you've got all week during breakfast hours to text me on 5395 with your name and your B card number and 830. 830 is one word with one T in the middle. This week, our beautiful beans are from Kenya, Kichithani AA. A single origin, beautiful for a filter brew method. It just came out at the start of this year and won't be around for very long. Single origins sort of are pretty limited. Once they're gone, they're gone. This one's got tasting notes of rambutan, red currant, and red apple. Yummo. The roasting team have picked up on notes of sour lollies, juicy black currant, and Chardonnay with this one. I mean, if your coffee tastes like Chardonnay, I think you're winning, e te whānau. So if you want this bag of beans, text me, 5395 with your name and your B card number, and 830. And we'll draw that at the end of the show on Ramere, on Friday. In the meantime, if you just can't wait and you want to get amongst some 8:30 coffee, we'll check out some of the other beans they've got on offer. Head over to their website, 830.com, and use the code 95BFM to get 10% off your order of beans. Really enjoying everything that Kamaru is doing out of Kenya at the moment. Like, just the most lush ambient business. This one is called With Trees Where We Can See.

0: It's time for What's Up with Steve Abel from the Green Party.
1: Yes, it is. Morena, Steve.
2: Morena, how you doing?
1: Yeah, good. How are you?
2: Good. Thanks for having me back. Sorry I missed earlier on.
1: That's all right. All good. I'm looking forward to getting into it and having a kōrero. Lots happening for the Greens at the moment. A couple of weeks ago, we had the State of the Planet speech from Marama and Chloe. And I want to talk a little bit about some of the things that were mentioned. Shall we start with this sort of mic drop electrification plan moment? It seems to be a big focus for the Greens heading into the election year.
2: Yeah, and to be fair, like, we've been putting up policies for a mass increase in solarisation and electrification of our energy system for the last, you know, two elections at least. But with the fuel crisis stuff due to the US and Israeli attacks on Iran, it sort of brings into stark relief just how much better off we'd be if we were running our society on more locally generated energy.
1: Mm. Does it feel a little bit too little too late, though, that it's, you know, we're at a point where it's a serious crisis that we're dealing with now? Like, are we going to be able to, you know, undergo a huge transformative electrification plan whilst dealing with a crisis at the same time?
2: No, that's a really good point. I mean, the thing is that still the cheapest forms of electricity are solar generation and wind generation. We'd be far better to be investing the money that's currently been proposed to be invested in a LNG terminal, a $1 billion LNG terminal in Port of Liquid Natural Gas. Be far better to be spending that on solarisation and batteries and more renewable generation. And now, as a kind of a cost differential, if you can work out how to get solar panels onto people's roofs, cuts power bills by at least $1,000 a year. So it's much more affordable. And we can't kind of do it too fast. We have certainly done it too slow. Like, we should have been doing this for at least the last 10 years. Mm. And so, you know, let's crack on with it. And I just think the fuel crisis situation now is important to things to come, however long this lasts. The cost of imported fossil energy is only going to go up, and we will always be subject to the vicissitudes of foreign price determinants on oil. So we're way better to be running our transport on electricity, running our households on electricity instead of gas, which has been running out in New Zealand since 2007, before the oil and gas ban came into place. And so, you know, it's any time is a good time. It would have been better to do it, you know, previously, but now's as good a time as any.
1: Yeah, I mean, you know, we can play the shoulda, coulda, woulda game, and we can talk about the long-term sort of money that it would save us, but in the immediate, if we're dealing with, you know, having to pour money into relief for families who are struggling to afford petrol at the moment during this fuel crisis, and the Greens are proposing more money being spent on you know, relief for rural families as well as public transport and more support, whilst also putting more money into solar powers, isn't that quite a lot of spending in the immediate?
2: In the scheme of things, it's not a huge amount of money. We know when the government's talking about spending $1 billion on the LNG terminal, you know, we're talking about sort of tens or hundreds of millions of dollars, and in the scheme of things, it's not a lot. There's huge advantages you get from free public transport across the board. One, it's a cost of living relief for a lot of people who are dependent on mobility to get to their jobs or to get to their friends and family. And it also incentivizes more public transport use, which helps with reducing fossil fuel consumption for people who could be travelling on public transport instead of in cars. Then they are also protecting us against the impact of fuel shortages.
1: Since the announce a couple of weeks ago, have the Greens heard anything from Labor in terms of support of this potential plan, or do we have any idea of what those potential coalition talks could look like come November?
2: Crickets, goddamn crickets from Labor, isn't it? I wish Labor was saying more about things. Good to give Labor a bit of a rev about what their policy decisions are going to be on a number of fronts. We have got a pretty solid history of working with Labor, and we will continue to pursue that. We have a pretty good relationship with them, but I would like to see bolder kind of statements of intent from the Labor Party and policies from them on what they plan to do around cost of living, around ecological and environmental issues, what their position is on, you know, the sort of rip, shit and dust mining strategy of this government, and what their position is on the federal forest crisis, because they seem to be sort of standing sideways and hoping no one notices and the votes just go their way because people are so unhappy with Luxon.
1: I do want to touch a little bit on the comments about distancing Aotearoa's relationship with the United States, because this is an interesting one from the Greens, you know, feeling as though perhaps the current government is sitting too nicely in the back pocket of the United States.
2: I think it's a total betrayal of our long-standing tradition of being a nation with an independent foreign policy. We established that really strongly in the 1980s when we became nuclear free, and the Australia-New Zealand ANZUS Treaty was kind of broken effectively, and we departed that kind of close, wherever America goes, we go to war kind of tradition. And this government seems to have forgotten that core principle and seems to be sidling up to not just any American government, but the most reactionary, fascistic American government we've seen since the Second World War. And I kind of can't begrudge the belief that Luxon thinks now's a good time to be buddy-buddy with the United States while they are sowing such chaos in the world, you know, on top of the genocide in Gaza, which is US-backed. They got attacking Iran. Cutting off supplies to Cuba, they go invading Venezuela. It's like they threaten to steal Greenland. Why do we want to be in international alliance with this Trumpian United States?
1: It's an interesting one, though, because I guess a few people would argue that in order for us to sort of play a part in peace talks and be a mediating partner in this, we sort of have to be relatively buddy-buddy with all parties, or, you know, we have to be able to have a seat at the table.
2: I don't know. I think it's much stronger for the international community to be condemning America's attack on Iran and America's part in what's happening in Palestine and other parts of the world. That's a sort of a noble tradition of countries who genuinely believe in the rule of law, and in fact the reason we have a principle of the rule of law is that small countries in a world that is dominated by might is right will always be brushed and squashed and worse off. So at a time when the United States is leaning into that might is right principle, I will do it because I can. You can't stop me. Now more than ever, we need to be calling that out and standing for a principle of the commonality of human interests being in a law-based process towards peace and decision-making based on discourse across difference, rather than resorting to who's got the biggest bombs and who's got the biggest military.
1: It is, you know, relatively scary, though, how volatile Trump can be in terms of, you know, turning around and placing tariffs willy-nilly. And so I guess there's potentially a fear that if we were to be incredibly outspoken against the actions of the states, it would harm us in a time that, you know, we're already facing, you know, economic hardship.
2: Yeah. In terms of the economics of it, I mean, the other interesting thing is that in the course of, you know, the last few decades, our biggest trading partner is now China. So, interestingly, both the likes of Helen Clark and Don Brash, you know, who I think is a reactionary racist, not very nice person because of anti-treaty stuff, but I think even people as diverse in their political opinions as those two make the case pretty compellingly that our independence is an important part of our relationship in the Asia-Pacific region. There's no point in us picking sides between China and the United States. In fact, that would be a very bad thing to do. And it's much more sensible for us to hold a position of independent foreign policy. And I say independent is different from neutral. I'm not saying we should be Switzerland, because neutrality is also has its moral challenges, because there are certain times when you should stand on the side of what is right and what is just, and that means you should speak out against injustice. And if we hold to that principle in our independence, we should speak out against the injustices that the United States is committing, and likewise injustices that China is committing. But we don't do that with a favour for one of those superpowers as our ally. I think it's such a sort of archaic, you know, imperial old world idea about our relationship with the other colonised by Britain countries, that sort of Five Eyes relationship, which is had its day, and we need to move to a more sophisticated and mature version of nationhood than that.
1: Hmm, interesting. Hey, thank you so much for your time this morning, Steve. Always great to catch up with you, and hope you have an awesome rest of your day.
2: Thank you so much. Oh, I really enjoy talking to you, and have a great day yourself.
1: Kia ora, ka kite.
2: Ka kite.
0: That was What's Up with Steve Abel from the Green Party.
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0: Billy T nominee Maria Williams is back with her new show, Lizzie McGuire, this May as part of the NZ Comedy Fest. Maria will talk, dance, and faff her way through a very late coming-of-age story where she discovers a new ethnicity, a new allergy, and a new sexuality, featuring Chad Michael Murray, Hilary Duff, and Jesus Christ. Maria Williams, Lizzie McGuire, on from May 5th till the 9th at Q Theatre. Get your tickets now from comedyfestival.co.nz.
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8: No mai, hoki mai, welcome back. You're on 95 BFM. Thanks for listening. Thanks for being here. It's nice to spend the morning with you. My name's Rosetta. I'm with you until 10 o'clock. Lots more coming up in the 9 o'clock hour. I've got some bangers in my pocket waiting for you. And we've got What's the Buzz as well. Whakapā mai, get in touch. I'd love to hear from you. The number is 5395.
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10: Atamarie, good morning. Could you toko ingoa? Ko te iwa karaka, it's 9 o'clock. The Ministry of Business, Innovation and Employment, or MBIE, announced that diesel and fuel stocks were up. This Sunday, it was reported that there was 53 days worth of petrol, 40 days worth of diesel, and 49 days of jet fuel, with three shipments scheduled to arrive within 2 days. MBIE said that these stocks were above the minimum requirements, and now with higher stocks, we may be seeing decreases in prices soon. And British multimillionaire Simon Squibb, known for his viral What's Your Dream street interviews, has helped a Kiwi chef buy her own cafe. Nav Sekhon, who worked at a Remuera cafe, told Squibb her dream was to own her own place. In a lucky coincidence, the cafe Nav was working in was actually for sale. Nav says Squibb began negotiations to buy it for her, paid $50,000, and does not want the money back. She says the experience has been surreal. And on international news, around 2 million airline seats have been cut from global schedules this month, as airlines respond to soaring jet fuel prices and lower supply linked to the Middle East conflict. About 13,000 flights have been removed, with some airlines using smaller planes and others cancelling services altogether. There are growing concerns the disruption could lead to further cancellations over summer if fuel supply remains restricted. The price of jet fuel has more than doubled since the US-Israel attack on Iran and the closure of the Strait of Hormuz. And a single dose of psilocybin, the active ingredient in magic mushrooms, can induce anatomical changes in the brain. Researchers suggest further research is needed, but noted that overall, participants showed positive psychological shifts, including improved well-being and greater mental flexibility, still apparent a month later. If confirmed, these findings may help explain the therapeutic effects that psychedelics have on anxiety, depression, and substance use. Scientists use EEG MRI scans and diffusion tensor imaging to measure brain activity. Arate kawe purongo, and that's the news.
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10: Ane na tohu huarere mo tene ra, your weather report for today. Partly cloudy and sunny periods with a few patchy showers. Fresh northeasterly winds. A high of 22 degrees and an overnight low of 15 degrees. Sunrise today was at 5 past 7 in the morning, and sunset will be at 5:30 this evening. Ane na tohu huarere mo te apopo, your weather forecast for tomorrow. Dapare, Thursday. Partly to mostly cloudy and warm with a few showers. Fresh north-northeast. Arate tohu huarere, and that's your weather.
2: 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Thanks to climate change.
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10: Anena ahuatanga o Tangaroa mo tenera, your surf report for today. Ki te tai rāwhiti on the east coast. Up to 4 feet of northeast swell with light onshore northeasterlies. Tai Pari high tide is at 10 this morning. Tai Timu low tide is at 4:30 this afternoon. Score is 2 out of 10. Ki te tai Hoauru on the west coast. Up to 3 feet of west-southwest swell with light offshore northeasterlies. Tai Pari high tide is at 12 noon. Tai Timu low tide is at 6:15 this evening. And that's your news, weather and surf. Thanks to Trish and Joanne for writing the news bulletin. Ko Jude toko ingoa, the time is now 5 minutes past 9.
8: Thanks so much, Jude, and thank you, Trish and Joanne.

Some Nemesis Dub Systems to ramp up your ra'apa energy. This is Tech Love.

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0: Am I living out my dreams? 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I'm a visionary wearing a high-vis coat, trying to hide beneath the silence. A hibernator when my heart was cold, I isolated myself before this virus. Already used to wearing a mask around, I felt lost looking through my eyelids. A side character in a big city. I begin to wonder if I'm drifting too close to witnessing my chapter finishing. My thoughts are fatigued, but yet still don't fold a page on me. I'm trying to straighten up in front of my family. With no PhD, I'm trying to show them that I'm still here in the degrees like I'm a GHD. Yet here I am, hoping that this pay lasts me till the end of the week. My faith's gone weak and waiting for my wages to outweigh those 6 days. And I can't pay rent with the boss's daily praise, I need my pay raise too. So I do hope there's someone out there who prays for me. I run out of time, my nights are accompanied with a blaze to sleep. I need some space to breathe, a better place to be than caught between nothing and playing the sheep that hopes to bring tomorrow and a dream.
1: Paul Namu.

0: I shed a tear to all those dreams that I never swore to. Lodged at the back but still hurting like a sore tooth, the things that I never saw through. I've learned to sleep by making lullabies from the sirens. Trying to find my voice, I couldn't hear my own scream amongst the silence. It's almost like I was sideline dancing. But if I try to make a name for myself, you'll find Jai sign towards the bottom. But I never aim for awards. I write to walls that have been consistent since the 24th of the 11th month of 2000. Money in the other trenches, minefield inside my mind. I try to think outside the box, but who knows if I can go the distance. Back to the ropes, I put my best foot forward, south pole. But I grew up north pole. Moved for school to Tamaki Makaurau when I was 11. But even then I always believed that my friends would have my back more than a school bag. Probably why my reports always reminded me that I'm too easily distracted. I started to do average, which is far below my standard. I started thinking that a pass was a pass. But then it felt like I had done 13 years of school just to never make it out of the lower class. It's like I got content with down being the only way that they look at us. It's those lies that drown me the same way that the liquor does. Even way back to when I was a little cuz who never looked as high as my eyebrows. I never chased goals, only a runny nose. I always looked down. It's almost like my eyes were hidden in between my toes. But I always thought that I had an undefeated pen game. I just never put my soul into it because I got cold feet like a penguin. All the pent up messages all stuck between my lungs. I'm trying to figure out how to chase things because all I know is run. Now in the morning I'm out the door with the sleep still in my eyes. But not once did I take those dreams out of my sights.
1: We're Pounamu with Matakite Dreams. That one's out on SoundCloud as of a couple of weeks ago. Before that we had Lorraine James with Flatline featuring Miho Hattori. I'm so excited for the new Lorraine James album. It's out this Friday. Awesome. It's called Detached from the Rest of You and available via Bandcamp, of course. And before Lorraine James, we had Nemesis Dub Systems. And now a new one from In Rain, this is Biology.

0: Local superstar Vera Ellen is hitting the road in July as part of the launch of her magic new album, Heaven Knows What Time. To give me that Don't miss out on the opportunity to be spellbound by the mesmerizing force of Vera Ellen and her spectacular band. Vera Ellen, Heaven Knows What Time Tour, the Hollywood Avondale, Saturday, July 25th. 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

0: Field. That's Force Field from Kōtero. Before that, we had WN25 from Aerie off of that new Mimic Sound compilation, which you can get via Bandcamp. Really awesome collection of four different tracks of Aotearoa electronic. Just in time for New Zealand Music Month. We love to see it. Alrighty, we've got What's the Buzz coming up very shortly. Keep it locked.
1: Mim Jensen is heading out the gate to bring her brand new EP, The Muse, to Auckland's Whammy Bar this May.
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1: Mim Jensen, The Muse Tour, Whammy Bar, Thursday, May 7th.
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1: Yeah, it's that time. Morena, Hayden.
2: Morena.
1: How are ya?
2: Good. Very good.
1: Wonderful. This is exciting. We're going to talk about the Good Samaritan Bill. Is this... We talked about this, right?
2: I think we've kind of talked about it kind of in the abstract. But yeah, it's a bit different this week because often we come on, we talk about like a specific drug or like, you know, harm reduction tips. Mm-hmm. And this is very much related. But yeah, some kind of quite exciting news last week is that a members bill, Kahurangi Kata is a Green MP. Mm-hmm. She had a members bill pulled from the ballot called the Drug Overdose Assistant Protection Legislation Bill, mm-hmm. Which we just call a Good Samaritan Bill. Mm-hmm. And basically what it would do, it's a law change that we've been calling for ages, mm. and that actually exists elsewhere in the world. But essentially what it would do is explicitly legally protect people who are calling for help in the event of a drug overdose or, mm-hmm. or any kind of other acute drug harm incident.
1: Yeah.
2: The great news is that passed its first reading in Parliament, which we're really excited about. Mm. And so that's now going through the legislative process. And so for people who aren't political nerds like me, mm-hmm. that basically means it goes to a select committee, which is where it kind of gets debated and thrashed out and they hear from the public, and then it gets two more votes in Parliament before it can become law. And so there's definitely no guarantee it will get through all those hoops.
1: Yeah.
2: So there's a lot of work for us to do to kind of convince the public and Parliament that this is a good law change. But yeah, passing that first hurdle was really exciting because it's not often we actually get any kind of law reform in this area.
1: Mm-hmm.
2: But yeah, because it's one of these funny things where I think it solves a problem of perception rather than reality, because the reality is if you are in any kind of like trouble health-wise, if you've been taking drugs, call 111. Like that, you won't get in trouble.
1: Yeah.
2: Like by and large, there's maybe kind of outlying circumstances where you could. So there's currently no legal protection, but mm-hmm. by and large, if you call 111, an ambulance arrives, they're not at all interested in kind of culpability or, you know, sending someone to prison. Like they're there to help,
1: mm-hmm.
2: and they need to know what drugs are involved in order to know what help to provide.
1: Mm.
2: But I do know, you know, from my own personal experience, like when I was younger, from hearing from lots of people, that the fear of getting in trouble like massively impacts people's, like whether people do seek help, or even just kind of makes them hesitate sometimes.
1: Mm-hmm.
2: And that's not just right down the end, like the serious end of someone's having an overdose. That's like right from the start of like, oh, my mate seems like they've maybe taken a bit too much. Like, you know, you kind of like start to think about like, should we kind of get help? And and even at that end of the spectrum, I think the fact that you've been using an illicit substance in that situation plays on people's minds and it mm-hmm. affects their decision making.
1: Yeah, for sure.
2: Yeah.
1: It's even, you know, down to like the very beginning of like the stigma that people face in terms of whether they should get their drugs tested or not in the
2: totally.
1: First place, right?
2: Yeah.
1: It's like before the harm is even there, the fact that it's illegal was playing on people's minds about how they make decisions.
2: Totally. Yeah. And I think drug checking, you know, it's still relatively new, but it has shifted people's kind of approach and perspective on drugs quite a bit, and it's quite cool seeing particularly like, you know, young people who have like come of age when drug checking has always been around, like that they're like, yeah, of course I'll get my drugs checked, like that's, you know, that's just part of my weekend planning, which is awesome. But yeah, for a lot of people, you know, and particularly sort of overdoses, the age group that's actually most like worst represented in fatal overdose statistics mm-hmm. is 45 to 54 year olds. So
1: wow,
2: you're kind of Gen X cohort.
1: Oh, that's quite surprising.
2: Yeah, yeah. And we're doing a bit of research at the moment to kind of figure out why.
1: Yeah.
2: Because they're actually then underrepresented in hospitalizations. So our kind of, you know, what we're wondering is like, is this group not seeking help?
1: Mm.

0: compared to other groups. Mm-hmm. So yeah, this is about anyone who might be using drugs, knowing that they have legal protection if things go wrong. Mm-hmm. And so that legal protection is quite narrow as well. Mm-hmm. So it protects you from prosecution for minor drug offences. So, mm-hmm. you know, drug possession, drug use, having utensils, that kind of thing. The kind of thing that you would be worried about if you called for help, mm-hmm. and you know, maybe had some drugs in your house or, you know, a bong or a pipe or whatever. Mm-hmm. But it doesn't extend to, you know, more serious crimes. So it wouldn't protect you from like violent crimes or like, you know, drug supply, like dealing level drug mm-hmm. offences. It's just that protection of those low level drug offences that we actually believe should be decriminalised anyway. Mm-hmm. But yeah.
1: But we ain't ready for that conversation yet. Yeah. okay, yeah, cool. It sounds like it's all a great bill. What's the opposition looking like to this one? And, you know, what sort of hurdles are we expecting in the second readings, et cetera?
0: Well, it's interesting. I think listening to the debate, it was quite... I was heartened by it. Mm. Like there was no super strong opposition to it. There was kind of some nuance and kind of like, why would we protect people, you know, who, you know, I guess there was kind of like a bit of a view of like, of course I would call for help in this situation. Like, yeah, why would we right. protect people who wouldn't call for help? And I think there's maybe just okay. a bit of a, you know, so a bit of a lack of understanding of the dynamics in this situation of why you might be hesitant to call for help.
1: Also, like, if everyone in the room is like on something, then
0: totally
1: not everyone's in their right mind.
0: Not everyone's in their right mind. I think and this is what was cool about this first reading, is that like in order to get through it actually needed a bit of kind of cross-party support. Mm. So the Greens, Labour, Te Pāti Māori and ACT all voted for it. And so that's what kind of got it through this first reading. But the best way for it to get through all the next hurdles will be for the select committee to hear from the public about why this is a good idea. And so, what we'd really love, and it'd be really interesting to hear from listeners if like they relate to this experience of kind of maybe not like not calling for help, although I'm sure there's lots of those experiences, but even just kind of hesitating when you maybe, and then in hindsight, you probably should have called for help earlier. Mm. But the select committee hearing those experiences will be really important. So just yesterday they opened submissions on this. So if you just Google drug overdose bill submissions, there's like the first result on Google will be like the Parliament link where you can make a submission. Mm-hmm. Even more powerful is if you say, I want to make an oral submission, and that's where you can like write your submission, and then if you if they have time, they'll allocate you a speaking slot. I know that like this area, because you're dealing with like illicit drug use, it's really hard to find people who are willing to share their stories, at least like with publicly. Their name on it publicly. And I totally understand that. So the other thing we're asking as well is if you have a story but don't want to share it with your name or don't want to kind of submit to the select committee process, is you can DM us on Instagram, and we're kind of just collecting people's stories so that we can like share them anonymously.
1: Oh, cool.
0: Kind of as a collective story, like here is the experience of people using drugs.
1: Yeah.
0: So that's another way as well. But yeah, really encourage anyone who this resonates strongly with to make a submission to the select committee, especially if like people working for like any kind of business or like health services and stuff as well, because I think obviously like the select committee wants to hear from a wide range of people, and so the more different kind of organizations that are like working in the front line or working with health that they hear from, the better.
1: Yeah. Potentially slightly more useful for them to hear from like say a nurse or a paramedic than like a BFM breakfast host.
0: BFM breakfast host I think is pretty good actually.
1: Okay, cool.
0: Yeah,
1: cool,
0: yeah.
1: Cool. I'll make a submission. very good and exciting to see where this one heads, this bill. It's always like, you know, a little bit exciting, sort of like seeing a dog walk on its hind legs when ACT and Greens can agree on something.
0: Yeah, yeah, totally. So, I think, yeah, there is a part, there's a kind of a, definitely a an overlap in the Venn diagram of kind of this type of law,
1: yeah,
0: where we can get kind of a majority of parliament to agree.
1: Mm-hmm.
0: And it's yeah, as we just talked about before, we want a much more comprehensive overhaul of our drug laws.
1: Mm-hmm.
0: And this is kind of softly in that direction.
1: Baby steps, yeah. Baby steps.
0: Yeah.
1: Very good. So everyone can make submissions via the parliament website.
0: Yeah.
1: And also send DMs to The Level?
0: Or? Yeah, The Level on Instagram. Yeah.
1: If
0: the
1: you
0: Level
1: want to
0: NZ.
1: Remain anonymous.
0: Yeah, yeah. But it's really useful for us because then we, like, because we're constantly talking about this, you know, to Parliament, on the, like in the media, on social media. And so the more actual stories we have, even if we're sharing them anonymously, and we will protect people's identity if they do want to remain anonymous, the better, because then we're not just talking about it kind of academically in the abstract. We've got like real examples. Yeah.
1: Mm. Oh, fascinating stuff. Hey, thank you so much, Hayden.
0: No worries.
1: It was a pleasure to chat drugs with you. And thank you to The Level for making What's the Buzz possible. Have a good one.
0: Yeah, you too.
2: 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Straight up drug info.

0: Prolific Aotearoa producer Sol La Rosa is back with brand new album In The Mids and is heading on tour this May to celebrate. 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
1: It's all connected.
2: What's all connected? 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
1: Okay, so Tom Scott collaborated with Mara TK, who worked with Troy Kingi, who had an album produced by Delaney Davidson, who's also worked with Marlon Williams, and...
2: You've been reading Audio Culture.
1: Yeah!
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4: 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I believe in space. I really do believe in space.
3: Spaced Out. Josh Aoraki from Auckland Stardome Observatory and Planetarium talks everything spacey on Spaced Out. 4:40 every other Tuesday.

Oh my god, I love this song so much. Far out. Wi-Fi with Relax. So good. Before that, we had Gia Margaret with Alive Inside. And now I'm going to leave you all. But I played a bit of Wi-Fi and I'm going to end you... End you? Oh my god. I'm going to end the show for you with some Haji. Because this very special gig is happening tomorrow night at Goblin. The final fundraiser for Liao's tour in the UK and Europe. They're hidden over there for a lot of really exciting stuff. And I'm so excited for them, for everyone else in the world to discover how amazing Liao and Noah Records are. But of course, that's bloody expensive to make it all the way over there. And they've been doing a bunch of fundraisers. They've got their last one tomorrow night, Thursday, at Goblin. And it's a fucking awesome lineup as well. Liao with Yolanda Fagan. And then Haji's going back to back with Wi-Fi, which I think is really exciting. I'm really curious to see what that looks like. So it'll be a great night and a real mean co-papa. Get amongst it. You can get tickets for that from Under the Radar. This is Come To Papa Tuanuku from Haji. Thanks to everyone who joined me on the show this morning, Steve Abel and Hayden for What's The Buzz, thanks to The Level. Thanks all of you for your lovely texts. So nice to hear from you all. I won't be here, apopo, because I... Oh my god. Well, Liv's here. They've made an entrance. So prepare yourselves for morning glory. I won't be here, apopo, because I'm graduating. But Molly and Joel will be covering, and it's going to be a great show. So do tune in. And yes, keep it locked on 95BFM, because next up is morning glory with Liv. Special time. You're so lucky. I don't think you even realise how lucky you are, dear listener. Okay, I'm going to stop preaching. Kia pai tera, have an awesome day. And you'll be hearing from me on Ramere. Hey Ramere. Kakits!

0: That was the 95 BFM Breakfast Show with Rosetta and Millie. Hey, don't cry. We'll be back again tomorrow.
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0: like with a let's go. 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
1: No mai hoki mai te whānau. Ko Liv tōku ingoa. He Morning Glory tēnei. Ai, madika. Welcome everyone to Morning Glory. My name is Liv. Ngā mihi nui as always to the Tuning Fork for supporting us. We just had some beautiful waiata, new one from Casual Healing, one, and then Rona from Māwai Hakuna and Te Matatini. Māwai Hakuna was a kapa haka group from Upper Huts. They are named after the awa that flows through Trentham Park, Māwai Hakuna. It was a kapa composed of not only tangata whenua, but Pākehā and tangata Pasifika as well. So pretty cool. This is Whaia Te Maramatanga, Walk Right Up from Lady Six.

guys, that was Lady Six with Whaia Te Maramatanga. Beautiful waiata. And Itiwi, I have a double pass to see Mim Jensen at Whammy Bar. Mim Jensen is taking her new EP, The Muse, to Whammy on Thursday the 7th of May. The Muse is a deeply introspective body of work that traces the full arc of an intense relationship. Text in, please, B card holders. If you've got a B card, please text in your B card number, your name, and Mim Jensen. And that pass might be going to you. Hell yeah. This next one is from Marlon Williams. Tere mai ngā rua. Ngā rau, sorry.

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1: We just heard the Wicked Game remake from Anthony Tonin. Shout out to Molly for showing me that waiter on the weekends at the Avondale Markets, the best place on earth. This is Did It On Him, the instrumental from Winona. Shout out, Jeet.

0: Visionary artist Saul Williams joins forces with acclaimed percussionist and producer Carlos Nino for a special show at the Tuning Fork this June.
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3: Billy T nominee Maria Williams is back with her new show, Lizzie McGuire, this May as part of the NZ Comedy Fest. 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
7: 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This is your 95 BFM Entertainment Guides for Rapa the 6th of May. What the hell? We've got Maria Williams, Lizzie McGuire at Q Theatre, tickets from iTicket, the Molly Mawks with Albie and Hannah Morrell at the Clare Inn Irish Pub, free entry, and then Apopo, Rapare, the 7th of May, Maria Williams again with Lizzie McGuire at Q Theatre. I saw that show last night, guys, and it was incredible. I've actually seen it like 4 times now, and it's been even better each time, so please head along. Mim Jensen doing her EP release tour at Whammy Bar. And a reminder to all B card holders, I've got a giveaway going at the moment for a double pass to Mim Jensen's gig. So text in your name, B card number, and Mim, and you could be on your way to that. But yeah, tickets for the from Under the Radar as well. And then finally, Apopo Social Distortion, Born to Kill Listening Party at Public Bar. And that's it for your entertainment guide today, guys. It's a short one. But if you've missed any of that, please head along to our website, 95bfm.com/guides/entertainmentguide. 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
8: Get her out of here. 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

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Oh, I'm sorry, was that a little mean? 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

0: 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My God.
1: Oh, good morning. I'm a DJ. Hello.
2: 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I love this song. Let's go.

0: What more do you want? You went to the pub and you're hanging out with your kids and you're drinking your Molos and you're eating your cake and you're reading the update. Spectacular.
1: We just had Menace, the Styrofoam Kid remix from Minwee. This is Wingspan, the extended edit from Esther. Amazing, waiata. If you're just tuning in, you're on 95BFM Morning Glory with Liv. I'm Liv.
2: That's me, guys. I'm Liv.
1: Here, call Liv Tokuingwa. Yeah. It's a beautiful day today and a beautiful day to shake ass to this song. Let's go.
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0: 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A revelation of a record that has been 15 years in the making, jam-packed with pure unadulterated rock and roll fury, joy, and catharsis. Born to Kill, the new album from Social Distortion, available Friday, May 8th, wherever fine music is sold.
1: Art pop icon Sparks are finally making their New Zealand debut this May. 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

Epic waiata from Silas Futura, Poho Kereru. I love the kupu, well, yeah, two kupu together, like a kiwaha. 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I love that so much. If I ake nei tiwi, we have, me and all my homies love Native Manu, with Pete Tounder as always. Keep it locked on BFM, please.

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0: in extase.
1: Shh. Hear that? Up there in that tree? Oh, yeah.
2: Tweet, tweet.
3: It's me and all my homies love native manu, and it's about to start.
4: Yes, te whānau, this is me and all my homies love native manu, and this week we are talking about the karoro, the southern black-backed gull.

0: And here with me, as always, to talk about our precious taonga, our precious native manu, is the Birdman, is Pete Tonda. Welcome to the studio, Pete.
1: Oh, morena, Liv. Always good to be here.
0: Good to have you too, brother. Pete, we're talking about the karoro this week. Yes. Can you please give us the classification of this manu?
1: Yes, they are native. They're definitely not threatened. They're very abundant around the Motu.
0: Yes, they are.
1: And there's five subspecies of this gull around the globe. Mm. And our subspecies is also found around the southern hemisphere, southern Australia, South America, and most of the subantarctic islands in the Arctic Peninsula. And it's the most common gull in Aotearoa.
0: Yes. Yes. Wow, that's great. And it's, yeah, we'll get into it a bit more later, but it's the biggest, it's a bigger than your usual gull.
1: Yeah, biggest gull in Aotearoa. so they've adapted really well to humans, and their population exploded during the 20th century with open landfills, sites. Plenty of good tucker in there. Abattoir waste outfalls that just chucked all the offal and scraps and stuff out of waste pipe into the ocean.
0: Yeah.
1: And also you had like fish factories and port environments with lots of scraps, and the urban environments providing lots of food waste and scraps to be scavenged.
0: Yep.
1: And land cultivation also, you know, provides new food sources. So got over a million birds in Aotearoa.
0: Wow.
1: However, with abattoirs not now cleaning up their act, landfills being closed operations, general cleaning up of food processing and the environment, I think numbers are starting to decline.
0: Okay.
1: But some decline's okay because the numbers were inflated by our wasteful practices. So maybe more of an equilibrium will be reached.
0: Interesting, yeah. And they're only two native bird species in New Zealand that have no protection, and the karoro is one of them.
1: Yes, and the spur-winged plover.
0: Mm.
1: And I can understand the plover not being protected. They're bloody noisy, aggressive birds. They are. And they arrived from Aussie about 1932. Yeah. They make a nuisance of themselves. And the karoro has a bad reputation, so it's not protected.
0: Yep.
1: But I think that's unfair, or maybe not. We'll find out.
0: We'll get into it a bit more. Yeah, really, really interesting. And I hope there's no spur-winged plovers listening. but yes, a significant bird for Māori. You go into this, Pete, because this is
1: In one of my bird reference books, it had a note that the name Kararo could be broken down into ka being short for waka, and roro is to be out front of something. So the name meant the bird out in front of the waka.
0: Oh.
1: And that sort of makes a lot of sense, as the karoro often accompanies boats, but I couldn't find any other references to validate that, but it's a cool story.
0: A cool pūrākau anyway. And they were a traditional food source for kaitahu.
1: Yep.
0: And although they're not protected under the Wildlife Act, it is in the Crown Settlement Deed with kaitahu that they are a taonga species for kaitahu. And any conservation work, any work done with the karoro in Te Waipounamu needs to be done in consultation or with kaitahu. So
1: yeah, that's good.
0: That's pretty cool.
1: At least there's someone looking out for them,
0: Shout out kaitahu. Another reference notes that the manu were not preferred food for Māori, but in times of low food supply, both birds and eggs would be eaten.
1: Yeah. Interesting.
0: Oh, interesting. I wonder what's like.
1: Maybe they're a bit salty or something.
0: I love that. And next, you've written, Pete, early Māori used to keep karoro as pets.
1: Yeah.
0: Wow.
1: That was fascinating. Yeah. And they sort of trained them to feed on caterpillars and insects that were attacking the kumara crop.
0: Oh.
1: So I think because they're so food orientated, if you if you keep offering them food, they'll just come and hang out with you and say, this is all right.
0: Kind of like us, eh, bro?
1: Yeah, that's right.
0: And it was thought to be a bad omen if karora were seen inland.
1: Yeah.
0: But now we see quite a few of them inland.
1: Yeah, because farming, you know, townships and that. So there's food sources inland.
0: Exactly.
1: Traditionally, they were more coastal birds.
0: Yep.
1: But that's all changed.
0: Yep. So yeah. With the human intervention and, well, kind of industrial intervention by Europeans in Aotearoa, our manu have cuddled or have
1: just
0: moved inland.
1: Their behaviour.
0: Interesting, yeah. Interesting. And so, whakatauki for you all, we've got three here.
1: Yeah.
0: Anō he karoro e topa ana I runga e ngā kaimoana. Ooh, what does that speak to, Pete?
1: Like a black back gull soaring above seafood.
0: Great stuff.
1: So, it's used to describe someone who's sort of ever present and watchful or quick to take advantage of an opportunity, much like the gull circling over the food.
0: That's awesome. I really like that one.
1: Yeah.
0: And like, take your chances, go for
1: exactly.
0: It, you know? I like that. Next whakatauki, me te remu kāroro. Oh, what is that, Pete?
1: Yeah, like the tail of the black-backed seagull, this saying was applied to the appearance of the waka stern as it propelled itself away from the shore. That's quite poetic.
0: And cool.
1: It's great.
0: And I think it's, you know, a lot of design is based on the appearance and how our animals move through the world.
1: Yeah,
0: and that's really cool.
1: Yeah. I like that one.
0: I've forgotten the word for it, but anyway. And the last whakatauki, he karoro.
1: Mimicry.
0: Yeah, mimicry.
1: Biomimicry.
0: Yeah, and design.
1: Something like that.
0: Yeah. He karoro inu tai.
1: Ooh. Yeah, I love this one. A black-backed gull that drinks the tide.
0: Mm.
1: And it refers to a person that lives by the sea.
0: Do black
1: a salty old dog sort of thing. It's great.
0: Does it drink seawater? Or is that
1: I think they're often on the tidal mark as sort of dead crustaceans and bits of scavenged food sort of flow in with the edge of the tide. They're on the edge saying, "Oh, good tucker here."
0: Love that. Yeah. It's kind of just like they're accumulating random things. Have you heard of the phrase called hot girl dinner?
1: No.
0: It's kind of just like where you eat really random things for dinner.
1: Right.
0: Like some grapes and maybe a sausage out of your fridge and a piece of lettuce. So maybe the cuddle doors having a hot girl dinner.
1: Yes.
0: But yeah, how would you describe this manu?
1: Oh, no doubt the gangster of the manu kingdom in Aotearoa. They are troublemakers. They are bullies. They predate on eggs and chicks of Tonga native species, like the tarapuka, the black-billed gull, the tarapanga, the red-billed gull, the tūturifatu, the New Zealand dotterel, and the kaki, the black stilt, and the river braided river system.
0: And also
1: the problem there.
0: Taraiti, the fairy tern, as well, which is one of our most endangered birds.
1: Yeah. So that's no good.
0: No,
1: they steal food from the hardworking taranui, the Caspian terns that dive and catch fish. And then the karoro swoops in and scares the taranui into dropping the catch. And then they swoop down and collect the stolen fish.
0: oh, my God.
1: They harass kahu. And I often see the tussle between the kahu and the karoro over washed-up koi carp at Maraetai Bay.
0: Mm.
1: And it's sort of a 50-50 who wins that stoush.
0: Really?
1: Sometimes the kahu says, nah, this is my meal, you bugger off.
0: I suppose they're quite evenly matched in their size, eh?
1: But sometimes if the karoro swoops in, the kahu says, too much hassle and flies away. So, and then on farm, they can sometimes attack cast sheep,
0: which gets rolled onto
1: their back with bloat or pregnancy or heavy fleece and they can't get up, and they can attack newborn lambs. So, they've got attitude in spades and probably some control here and there is necessary.
0: Yep, to help protect our... It's hard, because it's help protect our native manu species that are under threat. but also in a normal ecosystem.
1: Yeah, this, you get that.
0: This is what happens.
1: Yeah, exactly.
0: But with human intervention,
1: exactly.
0: It's not sustainable anymore. So
1: yeah,
0: yeah, it's hard. It's a tricky one.
1: Yeah. So largest gull species, 60 centimeters long, wingspan of 1 to 1.4 meters
0: wow.
1: wide. That's quite wide.
0: Very wide.
1: Beautiful white plumage on underparts and head. They've got a black back, yellow bill with this little red spot near the tip of the lower bill, palish yellow sort of greenish legs.
0: Okay, fashion.
1: Yeah, but interesting, the juveniles are often mistaken for
0: yes,
1: another species because they
0: this.
1: Quickly grow to a similar size, but they're sort of a dark mottled brown with black bill and legs, and takes about 3 years to gain that adult plumage.
0: So kind of looking more like a petrel. Or
1: yeah, or skua
0: yeah,
1: or something. Yeah,
0: yeah, okay.
1: So that's interesting.
0: That is very interesting.
1: And then they also can drink seawater. They've got that sort of salt
0: so
1: filtering.
0: So they can drink seawater.
1: Yeah, yeah. So they filter the salt out of their noses, like those tube-nosed manu.
0: Yes.
1: Yeah.
0: This is a really cool adaptation. I really like this
1: that's
0: one.
1: Really, really clever because in their natural environment, they could spend a long, long time at sea. So
0: of
1: they,
0: course.
1: They need to drink.
0: Need a new way.
1: And I did read that they can stay on the wing flying at sea for up to 28 days without landing, which seems incredible.
0: Are they stopping to sleep?
1: Not stopping at all. Well, they've got that semi-hemispheric
0: yes.
1: sleep thing.
0: Yes, the semi-hemispheric sleep where they can turn off half of their brain
1: yes.
0: for a
1: yeah.
0: few seconds,
1: exactly.
0: rest that side of the brain, but keep
1: yeah.
0: flying.
1: Yeah.
0: Incredible.
1: Very, very cool.
0: But yes, we've
1: yes.
0: mentioned previous, well, kind of based around all parts of the Motu now, but
1: yeah.
0: do you want to talk a bit more to that, Pete? And then also what do they, I mean, we've talked a bit about
1: chow
0: it.
1: Chow down on.
0: What do they yeah. chow down on?
1: Yeah, found all around the Motu, but not in alpine or forested areas.
0: Yes.
1: They do like coastal areas, urban areas, and farmland because of the food available. They eat lots of things. In one of my reference books, I got excited about this. They said they have a Catholic diet. And I thought, what the heck are they? Religious manu.
0: What is a Catholic diet?
1: And I thought that made sense because all of those manu, of all the manu, the Karoro really needed Sunday confessions to deal with their multitude of discretions.
0: Yeah, hard out.
1: Transgressions. So then, but then I realised Catholic in this context just meant a wide ranging omnivorous diet.
0: Oh,
1: and
0: okay.
1: I was a bit disappointed at
0: oh,
1: that point.
0: Damn.
1: Yeah. Anyway, they eat starfish, crustaceans, sea snails, bivalves, which are like pippies and mussels.
0: Yeah.
1: And they've got this interesting practice. They grab the
0: yeah.
1: pippy or something, they fly up high and they drop it onto either hard sand or rocks or the road.
0: And if you've
1: until
0: been
1: it
0: at
1: cracks
0: a,
1: open.
0: A beach with Karoduana, you've definitely seen this. Yeah.
1: Yeah, so that's cool. And they eat fish, animal and fish carcasses, eggs and chicks, waste food products, offal. They can swallow rats whole. They've got big throats like the karuirui, the pied still, shag.
0: Yeah.
1: And they hoover up worms and insects on farms as the fields are ploughed. And then they hang around city parks and wharves and wherever people are and scavenge food scraps.
0: Oh,
1: so
0: God.
1: They're very opportunistic.
0: They are very opportunistic.
1: Yes.
0: Yep. And in terms of breeding, Pete, are we talking monogamy or polyamory? Or
1: I think they're monogamous. Yes,
0: yeah.
1: I think they are.
0: Yeah,
1: they're pretty dedicated to each other. There's colonial or solitary nesting.
0: What
1: but,
0: the hell was that?
1: Well, most either they breed in big groups and big colonies,
0: okay,
1: and mostly
0: okay.
1: they breed in colonies on coastal islands or steep headlands, or sand and shingle spits or islands and riverbeds, and they can have colonies of 100 plus pairs.
0: Wow.
1: But they can do it solitary as well.
0: Okay. And I also read there's a couple colonies in New Zealand where there's over 1,000 breeding pairs.
1: Yeah, lots of them, yeah.
0: Yeah.
1: Yeah. So they've got bulky nests, sort of made of grass and small sticks, or sometimes scrapes in the sand with nest lining in it. They lay 1 to 5 eggs, but mostly 3.
0: Mm-hmm.
1: They're sort of large grey-green eggs with dark splotches on them. They're laid between October and January. They share incubation for about 23, 26 days. And then the chicks fledge after about 7 or 8 weeks, and both parents feed the chicks.
0: Wow, a beautiful co-parenting.
1: Yeah.
0: Equal relationship there. And some threats. The cuddledaw are generally more of a threat to others than being under threat themselves.
1: Yeah. And this thing, and in nesting colonies.
0: Oh my gosh.
1: In nesting colonies, one parent has to always guard the eggs and the chicks.
0: Of course.
1: Otherwise, a neighbouring kararu will swoop in for a quick takeaway meal.
0: Oh my God, I can't believe
1: So they have a very loose moral code.
0: I can't believe you said quick takeaway meal. That's really funny. Well, that's what it is, though.
1: It is.
0: It is.
1: It is.
0: Yeah.
1: And so there are kararu control programs, particularly to protect those tonga bird species in the braided river systems. So the eggs are pricked or toxins are used to control their numbers.
0: Yeah.
1: Airports are a problem because, you know, if they're quite big birds and they can take out a jet engine. So
0: that's so powerful. Imagine being so big you could take out a jet engine.
1: Yeah. It'd be a very momentary sense of achievement, though, wouldn't it?
0: Yeah. A quick flash of glory.
1: Yes. So, yeah, they're not a threatened manu.
0: Yes.
1: They are much maligned and somewhat unfairly, or maybe not. They're gangsters, yes, and cannibals, but they're just kind of doing what they do.
0: Yeah.
1: And I love watching them at the beach.
0: Me too,
1: And it doesn't feel like a New Zealand beach without the cry of that gull.
0: Exactly.
1: It's so, you know, reminiscent of being at the beach.
0: It really is.
1: It's awesome.
0: Yeah, a great manu, a complicated story, but...
1: Yeah.
0: We love it. We love it nonetheless. And you've got a song, as always, to play, Pete.
1: Yes.
0: What is the song today?
1: A song by Jin Wigmore called Black Sheep. And the kararu seems to be the black sheep of the manu family, so it seemed like a good song.
0: Yep. I so agree with you there. Yeah. Thanks, Pete.
1: All right. Kia ora.

0: Isn't that beautiful?
1: That was me and all my homies love Native Manu, only on 95 BFM.
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Thanks to Pete for coming up for me and all my homies Love Native Manu, the Karoro, that will be up on the B-cast later. You're on Morning Glow with Love. My name is Love. We just had the Sniper from the Black Angels, and this is Silently from Tara Clerken Trio.

beautiful Waiata from the Tara Clerken Trio. Love that so much. This is Heavy Chest with Required. I think such a sweet song. Enjoy it. You'd

0: 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I've been way
1: too long. Aldous weaves candid lyrics and charming melodies in this brilliant new record, proving her status once again as a visionary artist.
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Good morning, glory, day and night. We're coming into the last little bit of our show. Oh, it's been a good one. But just to let you know, e te whanau, Maisi is back for NZ Music Month, presented by Auckland Live and Interesting Things. Situated in Te Komititanga and built around a 10-foot shipping container that's styled like a classic theatre, complete with red velvet curtains, a rug and a standing lamp, Maisi offers one of the most intimate live music experiences you'll find anywhere. Each performer invites just 6 to 8 people inside for a single song, played live and acoustic. Featured an all-star lineup of some of our best singer-songwriters here in Aotearoa. So get down to the heart of the city in the next 2 weeks to find out. Yeah, weekday performances between 12 p.m. and 2 p.m. and 10 a.m. to 4 p.m. on the weekends. So I don't know why I stumbled over that. This is Heavenly Body from D Tyrone, Chance, DJ and producer Living in Nam, previously based in Tāmaki. Love this song so much. Contains affirmations video for our Chance Takatapu youth. Just listen to it. I love it so much.

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1: Listen to the sound of my voice. You are not here. You are translated to another here. And now, without your responsibilities, without your job, without tomorrow, listen. In a clearing, you are lying down. Hear the electric hum

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Through the receiver, I hear it ringing. Hello, it's me. And who could it be on the other end? These days it can be very hard to believe. You read a book, you listen to the radio. It can be hard to believe, but I know that we are making our future. Listen, you know that you are making our future.

Continuing on, well, that was just I'm Amelia with A Private Cosmos. Two amazing waiata from two amazing chants musicians. This is DFDF from Sanot. And just a reminder, we still have B merch available. 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I don't know why I have to keep reminding you, we.

0: Sarebi has just harvested fresh new album Nothing Grows Here and is celebrating by taking it out on tour this May. 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
4: When I get home, I

We just heard, oh, such a cool song, Places to Be, the Missy remix. Shout out Missy, shout out Wellington, by Fred Again, Anderson Park and Chica. This is 2005 GTO from Kida Carlo. One of my favourite songs I discovered at kind of like an awful point in my life, and I think this song really got me through, so it's very nostalgic for me. So yeah, I hope you enjoy this one. Thank you so much for tuning in. I've been Liv, this has been Morning Glory. Thank you to Pete for coming up talking Monday as always. We'll be back next week because you can't get rid of me that easy. And just a reminder, Ite Whānau Comedy Fest is on at the moment. If you want some recommendations for this week, really recommend seeing Maria Williams, Lizzie McGuire, Southside Queens, Once Upon a Struggle, Ree McCall doing Nosferatu, my mate Mo is doing her show Is It Off, Evie Orp, Tell Me, and finally Hot Department Amalgamation. That should be a good one, they're from Aussie. Thanks so much guys, kia pai tō wiki, and hei tera wiki, aye. Thank you.

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3: Tēnā koutou katoa, ko Manuel toko ingoa. Nau mai, haere mai ki te Wire mō tēnei rā. Kia ora and welcome to The Wire for Rapa Wednesday. I am your host, Manny, and I'll be with you for the next hour. I'm also joined by producers Toby and Theo. Efai Akane, coming up on the show for our weekly catch-up with the Green Party, I spoke with MP Ricardo Menendez-March about the Green Party's bill to protect people placing emergency calls for drug overdoses and the tensions between the National and NZ First parties over our stance on the Iran war. Toby, what do you have for us today?
4: I spoke to Auckland University Emeritus Professor Dr. Ralph Cooney about the uptake of renewable energy in the United States.
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5: I spoke to Lo Alin, campaigner calling for New Zealand to officially recognise the Armenian genocide.
3: He aha o whakaro. 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Tuku patahi mai, text in on 5395. Ko wā e wareware, e ahe ana koutou, te whakaronga ki anei kororo anō. Hei pakehere rukiruki mā runga i te pai. Tukutuku i erarangi poho, me hei